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2: We go to the eighth inning from Polder Park.
3: It's a 2-1 Rochester lead, and Iggy Suarez will bring on Tyrone Guerrero for the eighth inning for the Woo Sox. Guerrero's been lights out for Worcester this year. No record, a 1.02 ERA in 14 appearances. He'll get 8-9-1 for Rochester as Trey Lipscomb stands in, and the hard-throwing right-hander delivers and pumps a strike with a fastball at the knees. 0-1. It's Lipscomb, Glasser, and Franklin. Guerrero, the fourth pitcher of the day for the Woo Sox. And here's the 0-1 to Lipscomb, right on right. And he takes outside, fastball at 101. And the count is 1-1. Lipscomb is 1-for-2 with a sac fly. Guerrero from the stretch. And here's his 1-1 pitch. Swinging a line drive, foul right side. Over toward the Surfside Sun Deck down the right field line. Another triple digits heater from Guerrero. 1-2. Bennett went the first five, then single innings from Keller and Rivera. 1-2 pitch. Fastball, strike three, called on the outside corner. 101 from Tyrone Guerrero, and a little action coming back to the edge. And he makes quick work of Trey Lipscomb for a strikeout in the first out in the eighth.
4: I mean, he's been doing this all year. And you think at some point, he's going to get a chance. At some point, 101 plays in the big leagues the same way it does at AAA.
3: Well, 101 on the black like that, too. Here's Philip Glasser, left-handed hitter. Guerrero deals, and it's swung on and missed for strike one. Now, Guerrero is not on the 40-man roster, so the Red Sox would have to make a corresponding move, and That's their fair. Bullpen has been very good, but I agree with you. I mean, there's a place for this guy on the major league roster at some point in 2026.
4: Yeah, there's also, I mean, you got to think teams that could use a reliever, right? And if you're not going to be able to cash in on him at the big league level, maybe someone's got an eye on him down here.
3: 0-1 pitch, swing and a miss. Threw it right by him at 102.
4: It just seems like,
3: my goodness,
4: bullets need to be utilized at the highest level at that velocity.
3: 0-2 to Glasser. Guerrero set and pitch. Swing and a miss. He threw it by him again. 103 miles an hour. Good morning, good afternoon, good night. With a ton of high octane from Tyrone Guerrero.
4: That's what he's saying. Hey, look. That's got a little fieriness underneath it. Give me a chance. Put me in, coach. Wow.
3: Back to the top for Christian Franklin now. First pitch to him. Swinging a bouncing ball. A chopper hit to third. Charging on one hop. Siegler has it. Throws to first. And that's an easy 1-2-3 inning with a ton of heat from Tyrone Guerrero. 7.5 in the books here at Polar Park. We'll see if Sweet Caroline can wake up the Woo Sox offense. They trail 2-1 on the Worcester Red Sox Radio Network.
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3: Bottom of the eighth inning, 2-1 Rochester. A good ball game tonight here at Polar Park. And the Blue Sox will send the bottom third of their lineup to the plate against a new pitcher for the Red Wings. It's the right-hander Eddie Jean, 24-year-old. Excellent numbers in the month of May. Has not allowed a run in his last seven appearances. We'll get Jason DeLay, Matt Lloyd, and Max Ferguson here in the eighth for the Woo Sox. And his first pitch to DeLay is cut on and missed for strike one. Fastball at 98. Woo Sox have had one base runner since the second. That was the home run by Lloyd in inning number five. Here's the 0-1 to DeLay. Swinging a bouncing ball, hit to short. Two hops, charging. King has a chest-high bounce and throws to first. Quickly one out here in the eighth inning. Gene on the year has made 20 appearances. He's 2-1 with a 3.92 ERA. Opponents batting just 189 against him. He averages 97 with the sinker. Also throws a slider and a changeup. Here's Matt Lloyd, who's accounted for the only Woo Sox run. Gene throws and paints the inside corner with a sinker for strike one. Lloyd 1-for-2 with that solo home run in the fifth inning. Red Wings pitching has faced just three over the minimum tonight as Lloyd calls for time. Nick Sogard has hit an RBI single in Kansas City. Red Sox scored twice in the second inning, and they lead the Royals 2-1. Here's the 0-1 now. Lloyd swings and lifts it foul out of play left side. No balls and two strikes. Blue Sox again coming into play tonight have lost six their last eight, and they have really scuffled scoring runs. Just 25 runs during that span, the fewest in the International League. 0-2, Lloyd swings and misses at a changeup, and he's down on strikes. So two outs here in the eighth inning, and the batter will be Max Ferguson. That was a nasty pitch from Gene. Just the fourth strikeout for Rochester pitching. Now Ferguson with two outs and the bases empty. Pitch from Gene is inside with a sinker for ball one. Now 10 in a row retired by Rochester pitching. One and oh. Pitch taken low with the changeup. Two balls and no strikes. Ferguson off to a great start this year at Double-A Portland, ninth in the Eastern League in batting average at 309. Left-handed hitter, went to Tennessee, 2-0. High and outside, ball three. Top of the lineup and Braden Ward is on deck. Just about twilight here in the heart of the Commonwealth. Lights beginning to take full effect at Polar Park, 3-0. And that's on the outside corner, a called strike. 3-1. Ferguson a year ago with the Woo Sox. Played in 19 games, batted 279 with two home runs and nine RBIs. 3-1 pitch. Ferguson takes inside, and that's ball four. First walk drawn by the Woo Sox. In tonight's game, it's a base on balls presented by Big Blue Bug Solutions, the official pest control of the Worcester Red Sox.
4: Well, you love to see that too. I mean, we got Gene on the mound throwing 98 sink and then 88 changeup, and you get your number nine hitter a free pass.
3: So now back to the top for Braden Ward, who is 1-for-3. First pitch swung on and popped up. Third base side into foul ground. Over for a look goes Lipscomb, but this is back into the seats. Owen won the count. 2-1 Rochester in the eighth. Ferguson has good speed. Not a bad time to try and swipe a bag with the top of your lineup at the plate. Here's the 0-1, not going, and Ward takes outside with a sinker. One ball and one strike.
4: It's tough because you've had guys cut down and picked off today. Do you want to run that risk?
3: Yeah, two outs on the base pass for the Woo Sox this evening. Here's the 1-1. Ward swings and misses at a changeup, 1-2.
4: Well, the trade-off is if you do get him to second base, something put in play by Ward, something that finds its way through, could score Ferguson.
3: Yep.
4: Tie the game.
3: Lipscomb was even with the bag at third. He backs up to normal depth now. Tying run at first. Go-ahead run in the box. And the 1-2 from Gene. Swinging a line drive foul. First base side. Passed. Brand new first base coach for the Woo Sox, John Vaughn. Count remains 1-2. Infield playing to pull, the shortstop King shading the middle. And another 1-2 from Gene. And swung on, fouled back to the screen. Sinker 97. Count holds at 1-2.
4: Yeah, John Vaughn is really communicating with Ferguson over at first base with a stopwatch, giving him all that info as to how fast Gene is coming to the plate.
3: One ball and two strikes. Gene throws, runner not going, and Ward takes strike three, called on the inside corner. He wants to challenge. He stands right on top of the plate. The Red Wings aren't going anywhere, but I think this was a strike, and it was. So the Woo Sox lose their first challenge. Ward strikes out on a front door changeup, and Ferguson is stranded at first base. On to the ninth we go. 2-1 Rochester on the Worcester Red Sox Radio Network.
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3: Top of the ninth inning from Polar Park. Tyrone Guerrero stays on for the Woo Sox for his second inning of work. He'll get the meat of this Rochester lineup with the Red Wings leading 2-1. It's Ford, Morales, and Ortiz against the hard-throwing right-hander, who breezed through the eighth. His first pitch to Harry Ford is a fastball taken low for ball one. Ford is 1-for-4. He's reached twice on errors. And he also singled to right center and struck out. Here's the 1-0 pitch. Fastball taken to the knees, a called strike in 97. And it's 1-1. Guerrero hit one.

0: Right on right. The 3-1 pitch from Guerrero is low and outside. He walked him. Just the second walk issued by Woo Sox pitching. And that puts a man on here for Yo-Yo Morales.
1: Yeah, that's not what you want to have for Guerrero. Came out with a lot of steam in the eighth inning. And look, this is a challenge. He's gone two innings three times this year. Can he be a multi-inning guy at that level?
0: Yo-Yo Morales swings and misses at a 99-mile-an-hour heater on his hands for strike one.
1: Now, I think the logic would say, hey, why not just make him a one-inning guy that throws 103 miles an hour and call it a day?
0: Here's the 0-1 pitch. Morales swings, breaks his bat, slow roller to short. Capra has it to second for one. Relay to first is in time to get Morales, and the Woo Sox turn it 6-4-3. That's Capra to Ferguson to Lloyd. The throw to first was a little bit high, nearly pulled Lloyd off the bag, but he got down in time. And just like that, two outs in the ninth inning.
1: Huge broken bat, 99-mile-an-hour roller. And the Woo Sox defensively haven't been crisp today, but somehow Lloyd kept his foot on the bag. We're going to look at the replay here. It was high, and he had to elevate, go up on his tippy toes, but managed to pull it down.
0: Now with Bimelec Ortiz, a left-handed hitter, taking strike one, 102 from Guerrero.
1: Yeah, Guerrero goes right back to it, just barrel that fastball inside.
0: Boy, that fastball to Morales with run in on his hands, I don't know how you hit that. Here's the 0-1. That's a splitter that's lined foul first base side. And the count, nothing and two. Ortiz is 0 for 4 with three punchouts today. Woo Sox in the bottom of the ninth. We'll have 2, 3, and 4 due. And it looks like they'll be facing Gene. Here's the 0-2 now from Guerrero. Swinging a foul tip back to the screen by Ortiz.
1: I mean, that's another 103-mile-an-hour fastball.
0: Casual. Some serious heat. 0-2. Guerrero set at the chest. He throws. And Ortiz takes a slider in the dirt. 1-2. That's a pretty good pitch down and in. One ball, two strikes. This is power on power. Guerrero set at the chest. The pitch to the left-handed hitting Ortiz. Swing and a miss. Threw it right by him at 1-0-2. Three strikeouts and two scoreless innings for Tyrone Guerrero. And the Woo Sox need one to tie, two to win it. In the bottom of the ninth, Capra, Romero, and Eaton coming up. 2-1 Rochester after 8.5. On the Worcester Red Sox Radio Network.
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5: Back to Polar Park and more Woo Sox baseball.
0: Another close ball game in this series as we go to the bottom of the ninth inning from Polar Park. The Woo Sox trail Rochester 2-1, and 2, 3, and 4 coming.

0: the plate against the right-hander, Eddie Jean, who pitched around a two-out walk in the eighth inning. Capra, Romero, and Eaton to face Jean. The Woo Sox lost by a run last night. They got the tying run to third, the winning run to second in the ninth, but could not score. And now they'll try and play comeback baseball here in game two. And the first pitch to Vinny Capra is inside for ball one.
1: Well, the good news is Jean has been a little erratic, falling behind in counts, walking Ferguson. You got to get a guy on.
0: Capra's 0 for 3. Here's the 1-0 pitch. And that's taken high, a sinker, 2-0.
1: Yeah, so now you're up 2-0. Capra can drive the ball, but I'm looking to just work my way on base.
0: Jean is 6 for 8 in save opportunities this year. He's gone two innings once. 2-0. Capra swings and grounds it up the middle and flagged down by the second baseman, Glasser. Jump throw across his body, gets away from Morales, hits Capra going by. It's a leadoff single, and the Woo Sox have the tying run aboard to start the ninth.
1: 2-0, this has to be a pitch that you can get, and it was a fastball right there. Then Capra didn't get all of it, but he got enough of it, and really great play by Glasser at second base, ranging to his right. Nearly had a throw on Capra at first. Morales went for the scoop, and his glove came flying off. I think if Morales gets the ball on a bounce, on a clean hop, he's out at first base.
0: I think you're right. Sungche Chang is going to pinch run for Capra. And Mikey Romero digs in, representing the winning run. Even with the bag at third is Lipscomb. Jean ready from the stretch in the first pitch. Mikey swings, it's a bloop to left center field. That's dropping, and it's down for a base hit. Rounding second, on his way to third is Chang. Romero trying to go to second. He's going to be caught in a rundown between first and second base. That was an awful decision by Romero, and he is thrown out by the center fielder Pinckney to the second baseman Glasser, who ran him back to first. But the Woo Sox get the tying run to third base with one out here in the ninth inning, and the batter will be Nate Eaton. I'm not sure what Romero was thinking.
1: Yeah, that's a third just bad decision on the bases today for the Woo Sox. Maybe he's thinking this throw from left center goes to home plate to try and prevent Chang from scoring, but I think they're more worried about the runner getting second base than Chang, because if he reaches third for Chang, inevitably he'll score on a fly ball with less than two outs. So really no reason to try and stretch that to two. It felt like Chang was going to try to goad them into a throw after Romero was in a rundown to save him, but really a lose-lose there for Chang at third base. He just had to stay at third and watch Romero give up in between first and second.
0: Yeah, you can't get thrown out at home plate.
1: No.
0: So now the infield comes in. Nate Eaton at the plate. The Woo Sox have the tying run at third base and one out here in the ninth. Eaton's been red hot. First pitch to him is outside with a slider for ball one. That's the third time the Woo Sox have been thrown out on the bases tonight. Eaton's 1 for 3. And the 1-0 from Jean from the stretch. Here it comes, and it's swung on, and a comebacker, Jean. It's under his glove, fielded by Glasser, looks home, throws to first, in to score is Chang. The Woo Sox have tied it. An RBI ground out for Nate Eaton, and off on contact was Chang. Looked like Jean took his eye off the ball, and it scooted underneath his glove and was fielded between the mound and second base by Glasser. And we start all over, 2-2 in the ninth. Two outs, and here comes Siegler, the winning run at the plate.
1: Man, that's a gift for the Woo Sox. Should have been Jean getting a glove on it and getting Chang at home. They do get the out at first base.
0: So now Siegler takes outside, ball one.
1: Just a misplay. It hopped under his glove, or he didn't get the glove down firm enough against the mound. Glasser almost thought about coming home with that, but by the time he got the ball, it was too late.
0: 1-0 to Siegler, big swing and a miss. He was looking to win the game on that pass, 1-1.
1: And now how big is the guy getting thrown out at second base, essentially?
0: So you probably would have had the infield back, and I think Woo Sox would have the winning run in scoring position now. 1-1 is a strike on the inside corner. And it's 1-2. Siegler's 0-3. Last 11 games entering play, a .385 average. One home run this year. 2-2 in the ninth. Blue Sox have tied it on the RBI ground out by Eaton. 1-2. Siegler check swing on appeal. No. Says Jen Powell down at third base. 2-2. That was a changeup. Siegler's homer came on May 7th against the Rail Riders. 2-2. Gene ready. And the pitch is inside with a changeup. Three balls and two strikes. Alan Castro is on deck. Keep in mind, Rochester is out of challenges. The Woo Sox have one remaining. 3-2. Here's the pitch. Siegler swings and fouls it off his hip. Not sure how you do that, but he did it. Hobbling now right side of the plate. He's okay as he makes his way back toward the batter's box. Yeah, fouled right off his left hip. It's tough to do. But he stays alive. Three balls and two strikes. Here's the pitch. Siegler swings. It's a fly ball down the left field line, slicing foul and out of play into the Hanover deck. And now bouncing back onto the field of play. And he began with two straight singles. Then Mikey Romero thrown out by a mile at second base, trying to stretch it to a double. Nate Eaton grounded out to the second baseman Glasser to force the pinch runner Chang home to tie the game. Two outs, the base is empty for Siegler. And another 3-2 is outside. He walked him. So the Woo Sox get the winning run aboard in Siegler, who's got good speed. Two outs, a 2-2 game in the bottom of the ninth, and here comes Alan Castro.
1: Well, Castro's already got one of these this year. Do you think about trying to put Siegler into scoring position?
0: I think in this situation, I think it's okay to be aggressive. But on the flip side of that, Castro's a guy that can end the game with one swing.
1: Yes.
0: Castro has not been very good from the left side of the plate, batting just .145. He is 1-for-3 tonight with an infield single. Action begins in the Rochester bullpen. The veteran right-hander Trevor Gott begins to throw. So here's Castro. 2-2 in the ninth. Siegler at first with two outs. Infield playing to pull. Castro, slightly open stance on the left side. Pitch from Gene. Is a strike on the inside corner with a sinker, 0-1. Castro, that walk-off homer against the Rail Riders. Last home run he's hit. He's hit five of them this year. Now the 0-1 from Gene is taken inside. A sinker did not come back to the corner. And it's 1-1. Outfield, normal depth in center is Pinckney. A step toward left center, deep and left is Franklin. 1-1. Castro swings and taps it foul at home plate. Another sinker from Gene, and it's 1-2. Woo Sox, I believe that's Tommy Canely who's throwing in the Woo Sox bullpen. If we get to the 10th, the Red Wings would have 5, 6, and 7 rather, due with Ortiz beginning the inning at second base. 1-2. Gene throws and Castro takes down and in a changeup. 2-2.
1: You know, a reminder here to Castro, a walk is positive momentum here.
0: Yes.
1: If it gets to that, puts a runner, a game-winning run in scoring position.
0: Two and two. Siegler off the bag at first. And the pitch from Gene on the way. Swung on, grounded to short. Right there is King. He scoops it up, steps on the bag at second. And we're going to extra innings. The Woo Sox get one in the bottom of the ninth to tie the game. And on we go to the 10th. Jay Burnham will take over play-by-play. The Woo Sox 2 and the Red Wings 2 on the Worcester Red Sox Radio Network.
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1: All right, so we play on as we go to the top of the 10th inning. Woo Sox tie it up in the bottom of the 9th inning on an infield ground out. Able to cash in on Vinny Capra's base hit, an infield base hit at that. So Chang came in to run for Capra, presuming he'll go to shortstop. And the Woo Sox are bringing Tommy Canley out of the bullpen. I mean, he's been their go-to guy. 9 consecutive relief appearances without allowing a run. 1 scoreless inning in each of the last 9. Andrew Pinckney will start off with Ortiz at second, and the pitch from Canley is outside for ball 1. So 2 tremendous innings for Tyron Guerrero. I mean, the Woo Sox have used all of their top-tier talent today out of the pen and to start. Bennett, next one outside, ball 2, and are in a dogfight right now with Rochester, all tied at 2 in extra innings. 11 strikeouts, matching a franchise record today for Jake Bennett. Guerrero was phenomenal through 2 innings. 2-0 pitch, strike at the knees. And now you got Canley, who's been arguably one of the best relief pitchers in the league. A 1.88 earned run average for Canley. He'll come in with a gifted runner, the Manfred runner at second base, as Alex Speer likes to say. 2-1 pitch as a fastball splits the plate for strike 2. Both teams with a challenge as we get into the extra inning slate. So 2 balls and 2 strikes on Pinckney, who homered early in this game. And he chops it on the ground to the right side. Will advance the runner Ortiz up with it at second and a throw to first. Nearly pulled Lloyd off the bag. Ferguson is able to get it near Lloyd, and down to third goes Ortiz on a 4-3 ground out.
0: A productive at bat for Pinckney. Now you're dealing with Siever King. This should be interesting. The veteran Canley against King, just up from Double A. Already 4 hits in 2 games at Double A, and well, the infield in.
1: Siever King, triple and a run scored. He scored the 2nd run of the game for Rochester back in the 6th inning. We are in the top of the 10th, all tied at 2, and the pitch from Canley is in there for a strike. Change up, that is the bread and butter pitch of Tommy Canley, the veteran, Colorado, New York, extensive major league time. Working with a runner at third base here in the extra inning. They have the 0-1 pitch. Poked foul down the right field side. And remember, when you are the visiting team, you really have to cash in that runner at second. Otherwise, the probability odds shift significantly in favor of the home team. Runner at third, one gone, top of the 10th inning. Seaver King at the plate. Behind in the count, no balls and two strikes, and Canely throws. Swing and a miss. He got him. Change up, down and in, and a pivotal strikeout for Tommy Canely for out number two in the 10th inning.
0: Now let me teach you a thing or two, youngster, says Tommy Canely. That was a perfect pitch, down and in with the changeup. It's one of those, you know it's coming, but a guy like Canely, if he executes and puts it where he wants to, you're really in a bind.
1: Well, now he's going to get Hassel from the left-hand side, up and down stance with the runner at third, all tied at two, and the pitch from Canely is another changeup, down and away for ball one to Robert Hassel, the third. Out of Franklin, Tennessee, just outside Nashville. Probably where you guys stayed when you went down to play Nashville.
0: Yeah, I think we stayed in Memphis.
1: Here's the 1-0 offering. Fouled off the mask of the catch, a delay, a ball and a strike.
0: Broadway was a good time, though, man. Yeah. I tell you.
1: I spent a winter working at the Tennessean, a newspaper downtown Nashville. That was back in the day where if you caught a big fish or shot a turkey, they'd bring it right into the newspaper station so you could take a picture and put their name in the column. 1-1. Fouled off down the left field line for strike two. They'd ring you up. Big emergency. Guy comes in with a huge bass. There's dripping water all over the front lobby. Take my picture, kid. Two-strike pitch. Line to third base, and a diving catch by Siegler keeps us tied in the 10th inning. A sharp line drive, and Siegler, tumbling to his right, hauls it in to retire the side. So the gifted runner stranded at third base, and the WooSox will have a chance to walk it off as we go to the bottom of the 10th inning for Polar Park. All tied at two on the WooSox Radio Network.
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1: Well, the WooSox a chance to walk things off as we head to the bottom of the 10th inning and a new pitcher on here for Rochester. Trevor Gott will take over. Longtime big leaguer of the Washington, San Francisco, Seattle, the Mets, Milwaukee, but hasn't been in the bigs since 2023. Gott will take over. Fourth pitcher utilized today by Rochester. And Matt Theis will pinch it here. Alan Castro will be the gifted runner at second base. WooSox just need one. And the righty Gott throws. Theis will take upstairs for ball one. It's been a well-pitched game by both parties. Got a 4.50 ERA. through 13 games this year at AAA in the 1-0. Swing and a miss at 93. And a ball and a strike. So Theis coming in to pinch hit for Jason DeLay. Get the lefty-righty advantage. Really, you just need to advance the runner. Maybe you'd see a bunt attempt. But has not indicated that. And the 1-1, swinging a high fly ball. Center field could advance the runner. Pinckney back, makes the catch. Castro will tag the third. Here comes the throw, and it's offline. Castro slides in belly first. And the Woo Sox with a winning run 90 feet away. A good throw gets him at third base.
0: I think it's a chance worth taking, though, Jay. I mean, it's deep enough where you should be able to get there. Like you said, a good throw gets him, but it's got to be an accurate throw. And that's a throw that's at least 150 feet. Very difficult throw to make. I think it's a chance worth taking. And the Woo Sox have paid off for him.
1: They had too much on that throw. And now the infield in, winning run at third, one gone, and Matt Lloyd at the plate trying to play hero, and he swings and misses. Over the top of a breaking ball, darting down and in from Gott.
0: You know, it's interesting, Jay. Lefties, the reverse splits on Gott are pretty dramatic. Lefties hitting just 167.
1: Well, Theis getting the job done there, and the 0-1 pitch off the plate. A ball and a strike on Matt Lloyd. Lloyd with a home run back in the fifth inning. That put the Woo Sox on the board. We are tied at two, bottom of the 10th inning. Worcester trying to even this series at a game apiece. 1-1. Wide for ball two. Now, if you're Gott, putting Lloyd on isn't the worst thing in the world.
0: His run means nothing.
1: Could set up a potential double play. Castro at third. Then the 2-1 pitch popped up down the third baseline and foul ground. Lipscomb trying to track, and it'll drop on top of the visiting dugout. Woo Sox trailed 1-0 and then 2-1. They tied it in the ninth inning on an infield ground out. Have not led in this game, but they can win it. On a fly ball here from Lloyd. Awaits from the left-hand side. Here's Gott's 2-2 pitch. Hit on the ground sharply towards short. They'll freeze the runner at third. A throw to first. And the Woo Sox cut off. Route number two. Lloyd grounds out. King at short. Played it well. Looked the runner back at third. And now it's going to be up to the newcomer, Max Ferguson.
0: The Woo Sox had the contact play on in the ninth. Wisely did not have it on here.
1: Yeah, he's toast.
0: Yep.
1: If he's coming off contact, Castro is dead to rights at home. Ferguson trying to win it now. Breaking ball for a strike on the outside corner. Ferguson got into the game yesterday as a pinch runner. Back up at AAA after being here for stints last year. Has walked today, otherwise 0 for 2. Castro at third. Shift is on to the right side and the 0-1 pitch down and in. From Gott, Lexington, Kentucky. Canely turned in a scoreless top half of the 10th inning. Two big league veteran relievers trying to exchange zeros here in extra innings. One ball, one strike on Max Ferguson. Swing and a miss, changeup. Well over the top of that one. Ward to follow if Ferguson gets on, say via a walk or a hit by pitch like he did last time round.
0: Wyatt Olds in the Woo Sox bullpen.
1: Lights on high overhead and the 1-2 pitch in the dirt, ball two. Great starting pitching in this game. Chandler Champlain for Rochester, Jake Bennett for the Woo Sox. Not factoring in, 2-2 pitch. Swinging a high fly ball to center field. Waving his arms is Pinckney. He'll make the catch with ease. And we play on into the night. We go to the 11th. Alex Jensen back on the call when we come back on the Woo Sox Radio Network.
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0: We're on to the top of the 11th from Polar Park on a Wednesday night. 2-2, and Wyatt Olds will take over for Iggy Suarez on the mound. And he'll get 8-9-1 in this Rochester lineup with Robert Hassel, who's got good speed at second base. Sox in extra innings this year are 2-1. Neither team could score in the 10th. And Trey Lipscomb will start the inning against Wyatt Olds. 3-2 with a 6.30 ERA. They're in at the corners, and Olds' first pitch is high and tight for ball one. Lipscomb is 1-for-3. He's got a sac fly in the 6th. Right-handed hitter. He'll be followed by Glasser and Franklin. 1-0. Breaking ball, swung on, driven to the gap in right center field. Eaton on the run, and it's out of his reach. It's going to roll up against the wall. Hassel rounding third. Here comes the relay. It'll be too late from Chang. In to score is Hassel. It's a double for Lipscomb. And Rochester's got a 3-2 lead here in the 11th inning.
1: Made such a huge start after both teams turned in zeros in the 10th, which is a rarity. It's a pitch down and away. Good job driving it the other way. And once again, Eaton just a step behind the ball. Almost had it.
0: Second RBI of the game, the fourth of the series for Lipscomb. And now here's Philip Glasser, left-handed hitter. Again, they're in at the corners. And Olds his first pitch. Glasser around to bunt, drops it foul behind home plate for strike one. You know, this Rochester team, Jay, not only are they red hot, but they've got tremendous athleticism and team speed, which makes them really tough in extra inning scenarios.
1: Yeah, you held them down for a good chunk of this game, but you knew that they were going to be able to cash in.
0: 0-1, Glasser again showing bunt, drops up the first base side. It's fielded by Theis, the new catcher, and his throw to third is too late. Trying to get Lipscomb, the runner from second, but he made it ahead of the throw from Theis. It's a fielder's choice, still nobody out, and runners at the corners, and now the top of the Red Wings lineup is coming up.
1: Yeah, I don't think this is the right play because, I mean, it looked like you had a good lane to get him, but you were just talking about the athleticism and speed of this team. You've already given up one in this inning. You don't want it to steamroll and get out of hand. You take the out at first base.
0: So now to the top of the lineup. Man, the Woo Sox in a bind here. Down 3-2 in the 11th. Runners at the corners. Nobody out. Franklin is 2-for-5 today. And Olds throws. Franklin takes low for ball one. Woo Sox have been out hit 12-7. They've made two errors. They have not been sharp in the field or on the base paths. 1-0. Franklin takes a breaking ball, a slider for a strike, and it's 1-1. It's 1-2. Franklin was assessed a pitch clock violation. So it's 1-2. The pitch. Swing and a miss. He got him. Elevated a fastball at 97. And Olds picks up the first out of the top of the 11th.
1: That's what I'm saying. If you take that out at first base and then you get the strikeout here, now you can see yourself out of this with really, I mean, you go into it assuming that all run is going to score. A little more work to do now for Olds, but the good news is a ground ball could get you out of this.
0: Middle infield's halfway for Harry Ford. 1-for-4 tonight. They're into the corners. First pitch from Olds is a front door breaking ball on the inside corner, taken for strike one. Yohani Morales is on deck. He's had a tough night, but he's a dangerous hitter. 0-1 the count. 3-2 Rochester in the 11th. And the pitch from Wyatt Olds. Around a bunt. Ford pulls back and takes a ball. 1-1 the count. Outfield, big gap in left center. Here's the 1-1 now. Again around a bunt. Ford drops up the first base side. Lloyd is coming home with it, and they've got Lipscomb hung up between third and home. He gives it up to Siegler. Siegler will flip to Theis, and he's safe. Unbelievable. Throw back to first, and that's not in time. The Woo Sox had Lipscomb dead to rights, and Siegler tried to run him all the way to home plate. At the last minute, tried to flip to Theis. The flip was too late. 4-2 Rochester.
1: Well, this is a miss on both parties because Lipscomb, I don't think, got a great jump on it, and the bunt was too strong, and it went right to the second baseman, just to the right of the mound, rather first baseman to the right of the mound. So Lloyd does a good job rushing in and scooping it up, and then they've got him, as you said, and just couldn't track him down. That athleticism and speed comes into play.
0: First pitch now to Yohani Morales is on the outside corner for a strike.
1: I mean, a lot of, I think, mistakes racking up for the Woo Sox in this game.
0: There's been a lot of them. Again, they've only been charged with two errors. Here's the 0-1 now. Morales, a big swing and a foul back to the screen. And it's 0-2. They've only been charged with two errors, Jay, but they've made, like you said, a lot of mistakes in the field. You know, plays that aren't errors, but plays that need to be outs.
1: Yeah. And I go back to that bunt attempt to try to get the guy at third. You really have to take that out.
0: 0-2. Outside with the slider. One ball and two strikes.
1: Especially with a guy like Olds, who does have the ability to strike guys out.
0: Morales is 0-for-5 tonight. Went 3-for-5 last night. Triple shy of the cycle. And now the 1-2 pitch on the way. Swing and a miss. Climb the ladder. Did Olds with high heat at 96. Morales strikes out. He is 0-for-6 tonight with three punch-outs and two away in the 11th. So the batter will be Abimelech Ortiz. I think the thing that hurts most, too, Jay, is most of the production for Rochester tonight has come from the bottom of their lineup. First pitch to Ortiz, a left-handed hitter. He swings and misses at a cutter down and in for strike one.
1: Yeah, you've neutralized, really, what's been their meat of their order. And if you're not able to come back in this game, this one feels like one you let slip away.
0: Here's the 0-1. That's outside with a changeup. One ball and one strike. Woo Sox have also made three outs on the bases. Braden Ward was picked off in the first. Eaton thrown out trying to stretch a single to a double in the second. Mikey Romero same in the ninth. 1-1 pitch. Ortiz is swinging a high, deep drive to right center field. This one is way back there, and it's gone. And in the 11th inning, the Red Wings have blown it open. A three-run homer for Abimelech Ortiz, and they've got a 7-2 lead. Five runs in the 11th for Rochester.
1: Oh, you said it. He swings out of his shoes, and that's evident on the four strikeouts today. But all it takes is one. Got an 89-mile-an-hour cutter on the inside corner. And you can only dodge and survive your mistakes for so long. And unfortunately, here in the 11th inning, it's Wyatt Olds that has to wear this one.
0: Fourth home run of the season for Ortiz. Three of them have come against the WooSox. And here's Andrew Pinckney now taking a slider low for ball one. So the WooSox had the winning run at third base with one out in the bottom of the 10th, and now they trail 7-2 in the 11th. Really the height of frustration tonight for Worcester. 1-0 pitch. Pinckney a big swing and a foul back to the screen. One ball and one strike, and an indication, Jay, of two teams that are heading in opposite directions right now.
1: Yeah, just, I mean, nothing was crisp today in terms of the game plan for the WooSox.
0: Here's the 1-1 pitch. Pinckney takes a fastball for a strike at the knees. 1-2.
1: He's going to challenge this.
0: Red Wings do get an extra challenge going to extra innings, but they just lost it. Pinckney is wrong on this challenge. I don't think that's a good challenge by Pinckney, Jay, with a 7-2 lead. I mean, you want to conserve that last challenge for the bottom of the 11th.
1: Yeah. I'm with you.
0: Here's the 1-2. Pinckney takes a breaking ball low, 2-2.
1: I just think you could probably poke holes in both sides today, yep, and say, hey, just the way things have flowed, the decisions haven't been right.
0: 2-2 pitch, swinging a sharp one-hopper to second base. Ferguson has it, throws to first. Inning is over. Damage is done. Rochester scores five times in the top of the 11th inning. And we'll go to the bottom of the 11th. It'll be the top of the WooSox lineup with Max Ferguson starting at second base. 7-2 Rochester on the Worcester Red Sox Radio Network.
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0: Bottom of the 11th inning, last chance for the WooSox. They trail 7-2 after the five-run top half for the Red Wings. And it'll be the top of the WooSox lineup with Max Ferguson starting the inning at second base. The WooSox are in danger of dropping to just one game over 500 for the first time in a long time. For the first time since they were 3-2. So here's Braden Ward with a corners in, and he takes ball one low from the new pitcher for Rochester. It's the right-hander Luke Young, 24 years old, out of San Angelo, Texas, an 11th round pick in 2022 out of junior college. He's 1-0 with a 6.75 ERA. 1-0 pitch to Braden Ward. And now time called. And it's going to be a pitch clock violation on Young. So he's behind in the count 2-0. Five runs scored by Rochester in the top of the 11th inning. And that's a new season high allowed in one inning by the WooSox. Here's the 2-0 to Ward. Swinging a bouncy ball, hit to second, moving to his left. Glasser has it from the outfield grass and hurries the throw to first to get Ward for the first out of the inning. Up to third goes Ferguson. Here comes Sungche Chang, who entered the game for Vinny Capra in the ninth.
1: They use Capra off the bench, they use Theis off the bench. A little thin for the Woo Sox here in the 11th inning.
0: Chang, a left-handed hitter. First pitch from Young is a fastball in there for strike one. Highlight tonight for the Woo Sox, Jake Bennett was marvelous. Career high 11 strikeouts, also tied a Woo Sox franchise record. Here's the 0-1 to Chang. Swing and a foul tip into the mitt of Harry Ford, and it's 0-2. The Woo Sox, unless they're able to stage a big inning here with just two outs left, they're going to drop their fifth game in their last six contests. 0-2 pitch is way outside, and it's one ball and two strikes. And really, Jay, offense has been hard to come by for the Woo Sox over the last week and a half. They dropped 6 of 8 coming into play. 1-2 pitch. Chang takes inside, and the count is 2-2.
1: You know, the issue, too, now, as you looked at tomorrow morning, TBD on the start for the Woo Sox, and you've had to use two extra pitchers going into 11 innings today that you did not want to have to use.
0: Yeah, that's a good point.
1: How many bullpen days have there been last 2 weeks?
0: 2-2, swing and a miss. Threw a fastball by him at 97. Chang strikes out, and the Woo Sox are down to their final out on this Wednesday night. Just the fifth strikeout for Rochester pitching. So it's up to Mikey Romero to try and extend the inning for the Woo Sox and extend the night. Pitch from Young. Swung on, fouled back to the screen for strike one.
1: You know, you got to think, not to put too much on Romero, but ninth inning, Woo Sox tie it up. He hits a base hit to left field, tries to stretch it into a double. If he stays at first base, another base hit, move him to second. I mean, you really had the makings of a multi-run inning.
0: 0-1 pitch is outside, one ball and one strike. Yeah, as we mentioned in the top of this inning, the mistakes have been plenty for the Woo Sox tonight. I mean, considering that, lucky to be playing in extra innings here. 1-1, down and in with a fastball, 2-1.
1: And I'm not harping on, hey, you did this wrong. I'm just saying this is you could look at this entire game, and I hope they do, and say, hey, here's where things broke down. Let's make the decision to do differently next time.
0: 2-1, Romero, check swing, goes around on a pitch down and in.
1: Or you recognize those situations and say, okay, when this happens, extra innings, one run's already in, let's take the secure out to avoid the big inning, give our team a chance to score one or two runs in the bottom half of the extra inning.
0: Limit the big inning. 2-2. Ferguson at third, two outs in the 11th. The pitch to Romero is swung on and hit on the ground to first. Two high hops. Now off the lip, handling a tough hop is Morales. He'll touch first before Romero, and this game is over. The Woo Sox have dropped the first two games of this series to Rochester. They've dropped 5 of 6 and 7 of 9. And the final on this Wednesday night in 11, Rochester 7, the Woo Sox 2. Will come back with the final totals and some final thoughts right after this on the Worcester Red Sox Radio Network.
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0: Bennett throws, and Pinckney swings and misses. Down he goes. Bases loaded, nobody out. Nine pitches needed for Jake Bennett to strike out the side and avert damage in the fifth. He's got a career-high 11 punch-outs tonight against his former organization. Yeah, Jake Bennett was phenomenal tonight as he, as you heard, punched out 11 over five innings. That's a career high for him, for Jake Bennett, and a WooSox franchise high, but he did not get a whole lot of support. The fact that we played a pitching highlight kind of sums up the night for the WooSox offensively. Final totals in 11 innings for Rochester, 7 runs on 12 hits and no errors. They left 12 on base. And for the WooSox, 2 runs on 7 hits and 2 errors. The WooSox left 6 on base. They were 0-for-8 with runners in scoring position as their struggles in those situations continue. More on that in just a second. Trevor Gott gets the win. He is 2-0. Wyatt Olds the loss. He's 3-3. Time of the game, 2 hours and 59 minutes, in front of 3,196. Alex Jensen, Jay Burnham, and Jay over the WooSox last 8 games. They are 10-for-68 with runners in scoring position. And for those of you math majors at home, that's a 147 average. It is tough to win that way, and it's tough to win when you compound that with the fact that the WooSox made a lot of mistakes tonight.
1: Yeah, and look, despite all that, the mistakes, the lack of hitting, runners in scoring position, you had a chance with a runner on second base in the bottom of the 10th inning with nobody out to win the game. You did. Tommy Canley did his job, shut him down in the top half of the inning. Two bunts brings in the guy, and you win the game. You know, you have, let me do my best, Will Fleming. You have to. You have to get that guy in from second base. They give you the runner at second to start extra innings. All you need is the one run. And you can't get the job done. A ground ball, a bunt, the fly ball, and you're in. And so all of the issues that you had today, you had the game in your hands in the 10th inning, and all you needed was to bring the guy in from second. You couldn't do it. So tough one today for the WooSox. I do say, from a global picture for the Red Sox, Jake Bennett, who we hadn't really thought of as a strikeout guy, punches out 11, I think really leaned on his off-speed stuff today, which was interesting to see against a team that's very aggressive. And we'll chase out of the zone like we saw Ortiz do and Morales as well. And, you know, he's continuing to stay locked in, and hopefully we'll get a chance to go up to the big leagues. My final thought is this: Tyron Guerrero needs another shot at the major leagues, and I hope it comes to the Red Sox soon.
0: He was dominant tonight, hitting 103 with the fastball. WooSox are one game over 500 now at 23-22. It's the first time they've been one game over 500 since April 21st. That's a month ago tomorrow, when they were 11-10 after losing 12-3 to the Syracuse Mets. Our next broadcast comes your way tomorrow morning at 10:45 pregame right here on the WooSox Radio Network. And in 11:05 first pitch, Riley Cornelio will go for the red-hot Rochester Red Wings, who have now won 10 of their last 11, and they are now 13-4 in the month of May. The Red Wings will send Riley Cornelio to the mound. He is 5-1 with a 3.11 ERA, and stop me if you've heard this before. TBD for the Worcester Red Sox. Could be a bullpen game. We'll see exactly where the WooSox go. They did use 6 pitchers tonight in the 7-2 loss in 11 innings. Our thanks to Keith Stevens back at the flagship. as the Woo Sox will, again, come back to Polar Park tomorrow for our 10:45 pregame show. It'll be Jay and Matt McCarthy on the call on 98.9 Nash Icon and the rest of the Woo Sox radio network. Frustrating night for the Woo Sox tonight. They've dropped 5 out of their last 6 and 7 of their last 9. They'll try and right the ship tomorrow in Game 3 of this series against the red-hot Rochester Red Wings. One more time for Jay Burnham. Keith Stevens back at our studios. Alex Jensen saying so long, and thanks for spending your Wednesday night with us. Once more, your final score tonight in 11 innings. Rochester 7 and the Woo Sox 2 on the Worcester Red Sox radio network.
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13: There's something I'd like to talk to you about today, something that's been circulating on the internet that's become a real problem. Deep fake videos of me endorsing products that I've never even heard of and I have no relationship with whatsoever. Let me tell you clearly, these videos are scams. They are designed to take your money. Now, a couple things you should keep in mind. If something sounds too good to be true, it probably is. When you look at these videos, if they don't seem natural, if there's something off about them, the audio or the video, it's probably AI generated. And if you come across something that does pique your interest, see if you can find evidence of it from other sources. I promise you this, if I discover something incredible that you need to know about, I'm going to talk about it somewhere that you can easily find, not on some shady social media site. I'm Dr. Sanjay Gupta, helping you live a better life.
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1: 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It's got all the latest tech. The windshield even knows when it's raining and turns the wipers on by itself.
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12: So-called superagers, they are an enviable segment of the population. People who are older than 80, whose brains function like someone a fraction of their age. It's true, a lot of these people have genetics on their side, but more and more research is bearing out the idea that people who practice good brain health also slow their cognitive decline. Dr. Richard Isaacson, a pioneer in the Alzheimer's space, told us that, quote, his studies have found lifestyle changes including diet, exercise, reducing stress and optimizing sleep, along with managing vascular risk factors with certain medications, can actually help grow brain areas and also reduce telltale signs of Alzheimer's, such as tau tangles and amyloid plaques. What else helps? Staying social, surrounding yourself with family and friends, and maybe even volunteering for a real sense of purpose. I'm Dr. Sanjay Gupta, helping you live a better life.
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5: So-called superagers, they are an enviable segment of the population. People who are older than 80, whose brains function like someone a fraction of their age. It's true, a lot of these people have genetics on their side, but more and more research is bearing out the idea that people who practice good brain health also slow their cognitive decline. Dr. Richard Isaacson, a pioneer in the Alzheimer's space, told us that, quote, his studies have found lifestyle changes including diet, exercise, reducing stress and optimizing sleep, along with managing vascular risk factors with certain medications, can actually help grow brain areas and also reduce telltale signs of Alzheimer's, such as tau tangles and amyloid plaques. What else helps? Staying social, surrounding yourself with family and friends, and maybe even volunteering for a real sense of purpose. I'm Dr. Sanjay Gupta, helping you live a better life.
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14: We are finally starting to learn more things we can do to keep our brains sharp as we age. A lot of people think crossword puzzles or Sudoku might do the trick, but the science doesn't really bear that out. What one recent study found, though, was that a certain type of brain training seems to have a significant impact on cognition as we get older. It wasn't memory or even problem-solving tasks that moved the needle. It was an interactive computerized game that tested the ability to recognize two separate images in faster and faster sequences. It's what we call a task of divided attention, in which you don't have a conscious strategy on how to improve. That's according to the study's lead author. You're just trying to do the best you can to figure out how to divide your attention. Now, the game in this study was called Double Decision, if you want to find it and try it out yourself. I'm Dr. Sanjay Gupta, helping you live a better life.

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13: You and I have never met, but I'm willing to bet that there is something you would like to do, but you feel like you can't, that it's too hard, that you don't deserve it. A colleague of mine recently told me about this new book called Brave Shift, 30 Mindset Changes to Transform Your Life. It's written by a woman named Michelle Carrer. Carrer says the one thing most people forget when they set a goal is to attach a reason to it. Having that reason is big, because when you don't want to do something that's necessary to reach your goal, you can go back to your reason to find the motivation you need. Try to frame your goal as something you want to achieve, as opposed to being a bad part of yourself that you want to change. That will make you more likely to succeed, as will asking for help. All of us need it, and it makes people feel good to help you achieve your goals. I'm Dr. Sanjay Gupta, helping you live a better life.
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19: You and I have never met, but I'm willing to bet that there is something you would like to do, but you feel like you can't, that it's too hard, that you don't deserve it. A colleague of mine recently told me about this new book called Brave Shift, 30 Mindset Changes to Transform Your Life. It's written by a woman named Michelle Carrer. Carrer says the one thing most people forget when they set a goal is to attach a reason to it. Having that reason is big. Because when you don't want to do something that's necessary to reach your goal, you can go back to your reason to find the motivation you need. Try to frame your goal as something you want to achieve, as opposed to being a bad part of yourself that you want to change. That will make you more likely to succeed, as will asking for help. All of us need it, and it makes people feel good to help you achieve your goals. I'm Dr. Sanjay Gupta, helping you live a better life.
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5: There's something I'd like to talk to you about today, something that's been circulating on the internet that's become a real problem. Deep fake videos of me endorsing products that I've never even heard of and I have no relationship with whatsoever. Let me tell you clearly, these videos are scams. They are designed to take your money. Now, a couple things you should keep in mind. If something sounds too good to be true, it probably is. When you look at these videos, if they don't seem natural, if there's something off about them, the audio or the video, it's probably AI generated. And if you come across something that does pique your interest, see if you can find evidence of it from other sources. I promise you this, if I discover something incredible that you need to know about, I'm going to talk about it somewhere that you can easily find, not on some shady social media site. I'm Dr. Sanjay Gupta, helping you live a better life.
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12: There's something I'd like to talk to you about today, something that's been circulating on the internet that's become a real problem. Deep fake videos of me endorsing products that I've never even heard of and I have no relationship with whatsoever. Let me tell you clearly, these videos are scams. They are designed to take your money. Now, a couple things you should keep in mind. If something sounds too good to be true, it probably is. When you look at these videos, if they don't seem natural, if there's something off about them, the audio or the video, it's probably AI generated. And if you come across something that does pique your interest, see if you can find evidence of it from other sources. I promise you this, if I discover something incredible that you need to know about, I'm going to talk about it somewhere that you can easily find, not on some shady social media site. I'm Dr. Sanjay Gupta, helping you live a better life.
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There's Parmalee at 98.9 Nash Icon 6:05. Welcome to Thursday, the penultimate day for the long holiday weekend. I just like to use big words to start the show. What is going on today? We got some showers coming through probably in the next 45 minutes. Not a big thing, just to, you know, maybe you take the umbrella with you, get ready for the commute in today. It's only going to be in the 60s, a far cry from what we've had over the last couple of days. Weekend, it's okay. Sun and clouds, looks like a pretty good day tomorrow, 67. By the way, it'll be a Unibank Fireworks Friday. They're going to do Star Wars tomorrow. It's one of my favorites. And then the weekend, kind of gray, cloudy, 60-ish, especially on Sunday. Sunday looks a little wet. And then for the holiday on Monday, some sun and clouds and 66. The good news is, well, I mean, grasping at straws, it warms up again next week. But I realize it's Thursday before a long holiday weekend. What else is going on? Programming note today, Worcester Red Sox baseball, 11 o'clock today over at Polar Park. Woo Sox lost a tough one last night over at Polar Park. Game time today at 11:05. Your Red Sox, by the way, swept the Kansas City Royals. So they're on a little bit of a roll. And more Dan and Shay tickets. I got those coming up for you guys later this morning for the show on September 9th. 19th and second to last day for our flyaway with Post Malone and Jelly Roll. That is all straight ahead. 6:06. It is the Nash Icon Morning Show. Ladies and Jason Aldean, it's Keith Stevens. Hi.

0: Joe DiMassina at 98.9, Nash Icon, the Nash Icon Morning Show until 10 o'clock. We're just getting started, so let me give you that first national keyword for our flyaway for the big-ass stadium tour with Jelly Roll and Post Malone. Last couple of days of this contest, here's the first one for this morning. It is Malone, as in Post, M-A-L-O-N-E, 95819, good till 9 o'clock today. And then Dave O'Gare has a couple more coming up today, and his commercial-free lunch hour. Yes, I did see people, at least yesterday, probably won't happen today, finally eating on the Mercantile Plaza. In fact, sunning themselves. They won't be sunning themselves today. Let's check out traffic for the first time on the morning show.
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2: It's crawling on 290 west from before Burncoat Street down to Route 9 Belmont Street in Worcester. Eastbound is okay. The earlier crash being cleared, 495 north in Marlboro before 290. Still backed up there, though. The southbound side slow before Route 9. 190 north is looking pretty good right there before Route 2 and Leominster. No big delays. Route 2 is okay. It's not bad on the pike between Westboro and Auburn. And looking good on 395 from Auburn down to Webster and back. I'm Dave Garden.
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0: 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Don't be surprised if you're heading off to school or work today. You see a shower come rolling through today. It's only going to be in the 60s. Sorry, kids. I know that was a nice couple of days. Although, at least it will maybe wet down the pollen. Get that pollen sludge on the car. I don't know if that's the exact term. But some big news with your Worcester Railers came out yesterday. The era of the affiliation with the New York Islanders is over. Islanders are now going to be the affiliate of a team down in Trenton. A brand new team for those guys. So, I don't have any insidery information, but three teams I see that are affiliate lists. They would be Columbus, Utah, and then the intriguing one is Buffalo, because Buffalo did one of the teams down in Jacksonville, and Jacksonville now has the Minnesota Wild. So I think it means no Buffalo, given geographic considerations. Buffalo, maybe? I don't know. You go to the social media stuff for the Railers, I see they're going to announce their affiliation soon. So stand by for that breaking news, 629 and traffic.
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2: It's starting to fill in a bit more as you travel on 290 East through Worcester between Kelly Square and Shrewsbury Street. Right now, 395 is looking good between the state line and Auburn. Again, a little bit of an uptick in volume. You're incident-free on Route 20 through Grafton and Worcester. No problems right now on 146 traveling from Vernon Hill to 290, and the Pike East delays begin at Route 9. I'm Jackie Murphy with your right now traffic.
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5: 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Will it be 92 degrees or more on July 4th at the Worcester Airport? 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If it's 92 degrees or higher at the Worcester Airport, you don't pay. 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From May 15th through May 31st, every qualifying purchase could be 100% free if the temperature reaches 92 degrees or more at the Worcester Airport on July 4th. Percy's, take the chance and beat the heat.
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I'm Keith Stevens. Coming up in 6 minutes, I'm going to tell you how you can win those tickets to go see Dan and Shay. It is the Young Tour, September 19th at the Xfinity Center. 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

0: Max McNown, it's 98.9 Nash Icon, the Nash Icon Morning Show till 10 o'clock. Kind of a gray one today. It's chilly. A couple of showers may roll through this morning, but clearing out. When I say clearing, I mean the storms will go away, hopefully in time for Woo Sox baseball today at 11:05. An early one today. Have you got the day off? Want to check out some baseball? You know, the Woo Sox have a guy by the name of Tyrone Guerrero. He's a reliever, and he's hitting 103 on the radar gun. 103. That is Chapman-esque. Like the reliever for the Red Sox. But all right, let me tell you how you can win these tickets to go see Dan and Shay coming to the Xfinity Center on September 19th. Today, it's going to be text day. Yay. Yes, text in your name, your address, and most importantly, your email. You can do that to 508-373-0989. We'll take a whole bunch of qualifiers, and I'm going to pick one in the 9 o'clock hour. So just text in 508-373-0989, name, address, and most importantly, your email will take qualifiers until around 9 o'clock or so.
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2: You're picking up some volume on 290 East between College Square and Grafton Street. And then you're heavy and slow from Solomon Pond Road to 495. A little busier on 146 North on the approach to 290. No problems right now on 495 at West Main Street. You're looking good on 395. Again, there's an uptick in volume between Route 16 and 20. You're slow on the Pike East, Route 9 to Weston. I'm Jackie.
3: 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Will it be 92 degrees or more on July 4th at the Worcester Airport? 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If it's 92 degrees are higher at the Worcester Airport, you don't pay. 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From May 15th through May 31st, every qualifying purchase could be 100% free if the temperature reaches 92 degrees or more at the Worcester Airport on July 4th. Percy's, take the chance and beat the heat.
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Shania, it's 98.9 Nash Icon. I'm Keith Stevens, a little bit after 7. Gray one today with some showers rolling through. And WooSox baseball this morning, a little bit after 11 o'clock, live from Polar Park with Jay Burnham and Matt McCarthy. Broadcast time begins around 10:45 with the pregame. Love the fact that the stars we love, they're just like us. Chris Jansen's son, Jesse, graduating yesterday from the fifth grade. We got graduation now for everything. But he had a little ceremony up on his Instagram account. Another big hit for Chris, of course, playing Indy Ranch again this year. Me and a beer can. It's Nash. It's Keith.

0: Matt Stahl at 98.9 Nash Icon Market on Exchange is happening this Sunday. Make it part of your holiday weekend. We're still going through the loaf of sourdough bread from last Sunday. It was so good. It had like cheese baked in, a little butter, and a little toaster oven. That's some good stuff. I have to replenish the supplies coming up this Sunday. So 11 to 2. Over on Exchange Street. Dan and Shay tickets. If you want to qualify for those, simply text in your name, your address, and also, most importantly, your email to 508-373-0989. I got a pair of tickets we'll give away in the 9 o'clock hour. 508-373-0989. Text me. Do not call me. I mean, you can call, but you will not qualify. So there you go. Let's see what's going on at the 7 o'clock hour traffic-wise.
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2: Pockets of congestion on 290 East right now from College Square to Shrewsbury Street. And then again from Solomon Pond Road to 495. 395, you're picking up company through Webster and Auburn. 146 North, getting a bit sluggish at 290. Route 20 East is doing fine through Marlboro. On the Turnpike East, you've got delays now from 495 to the Weston Barracks. I'm Jackie.
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9: 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Just tell them Mike Shue sent you.

0: See, now you can keep the hotel key because all it is a card with a magnetic strip on it. Or now you can use, like, some of these big hotel chains have apps where you can just point the thing against the door, which, you know, if you're like me, it takes 6 to 12 tries to get the door open. We have one of those things now outside the studio, outside the main part of the our building. And we have key fobs, we've got codes, and now I get the thing on my phone that goes on my wallet. I gotta go, dick, dick, dick. And then I get aggravated, I curse in the hallway, and then I go grab the key fob on my key ring. So, a little insight into the radio world. Don't forget to get your name, address, and email in to 508-373-0989. That is how I'm taking qualifiers today to go see Dan and Shay at Xfinity Center on September 19th. And we'll take winter sometime in the 9 o'clock hour. So you got some time. Let's see what's going on with traffic.
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2: Pockets of congestion as you travel on 290 East. First from College Square to Shrewsbury Street and then from Solomon Pond Road to 495. Right now you're struggling on 146 North Vernon Hill to 290. You've got a lot of company now on 395 between Route 16 and 20. Route 20 does have a lot of volume through Worcester. And on the Pike East, you've got delays from 495 to the Weston Barracks. I'm Jack.
3: 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Will it be 92 degrees or more on July 4th at the Worcester Airport? 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If it's 92 degrees or higher at the Worcester Airport, you don't pay. 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From May 15th through May 31st, every qualifying purchase could be 100% free if the temperature reaches 92 degrees or more at the Worcester Airport on July 4th. Percy's, take the chance and beat the heat.
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0: Blake Shelton at 98.9, Nash Icon. I'm Keith Stevens. Thanks for hanging out on the Nash Icon Morning Show till 10 o'clock. And then a cameo from Dave before we get to the Woo Sox broadcast this morning at about 10:45 for the pregame first pitch today from Polar Park at 11:05. All right, let's set up your weekend. Don't forget Market on Exchange happening again on Sunday. That'll be from 11 to 2, and it's week number 2, Memorial Day weekend. I get it, Thursday. It becomes the law of diminishing productivity. I bet you today, if you hit 290 towards the Pike through Auburn, it's westbound. I know, Mr. Directions here. You'll start to see that backup that you get every Saturday morning or late on Friday afternoon. I bet you that starts this afternoon. Just a guess. Of course, we'll have traffic this afternoon as well. Speaking of which,
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2: Pockets of congestion as you travel on 290 East, first from College Square to Shrewsbury Street, and then from Solomon Pond Road to 495. Right now, you're struggling on 146 North Vernon Hill to 290. You've got a lot of company now on 395 between Route 16 and 20. Route 20 does have a lot of volume through Worcester, and on the Pike East, you've got delays from 495 to the west in Barracks. I'm Jackie.
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0: in Georgia.
1: Well, it's not going to be Georgia. It's going to be Nashville for the 2030 Super Bowl. Just announced, in fact, Tim McGraw today on his Instagram account. Very excited about that. I know 2030 sounds very Jetsons, doesn't it? It's Megan Maroney. It's the Nash Icon Morning Show. It's Keith. Hope you're having a good morning.

0: 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This is the one with Post Malone and Jelly Roll, the tour stop of your choice. First one today is Malone, as in Post Malone. Make it nice and easy today. Good till 9 o'clock. Got a little bit of time on this one and another one coming up in just a bit. Malone, 95819. Just two more days, by the way, for this flyaway.
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2: You're heavy and slow on this Thursday. 290 East, busy, busy ride. Hope Ave to Shrewsbury Street. Solomon Pond Road to 495. You're struggling on 146 North, getting from Vernon Hill to 290. You've got plenty of company on 395, passing Route 20 in Auburn. Route 20 itself is busy through Grafton and Worcester. Pike East is tough from Route 9 to the Weston Barracks. I'm Jackie.
3: 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Will it be 92 degrees or more on July 4th at the Worcester Airport? 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Just buy during the promotion and watch the temperature on July 4th at the Worcester Airport. If it's 92 degrees or higher at the Worcester Airport, you don't pay. 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From May 15th through May 31st, every qualifying purchase could be 100% free if the temperature reaches 92 degrees or more at the Worcester Airport on July 4th. Percy's, take the chance and beat the heat.
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0: Now, did you see his Instagram account? Was it last weekend? He played at Lambeau, where the Packers play. Did a show there. And then, I believe between shows or between dates, he was hanging out playing golf, and he stopped at a little kid's lemonade stand, and they knew who he was. Imagine now you're like, yeah, you know. I don't know, like, what do kids get these days for lemonade? I'm like living in, you know, Andy Griffith years here. Like, 10 cents, Opie. I don't know where that came from. But anyway, he was at the kid's lemonade stand. Check out his Instagram. Oddly enough, the Patriots, by the way, play the Packers at home this year. That is a November date.
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2: You're slow on 290 East now from Hope Ave to Shrewsbury Street. 146 North is slow. Vernon Hill to 290. Looks like you got plenty of company on 190 at Ararat Street. You're busier right now on 395 through Oxford. You're slow on 495 North from 85 in Milford to the Turnpike. And the Pike East is busy from Route 30 to 95 and from there to the supermarket. Market overpass. I'm Jack.
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12: A better
11: Better Life with Dr. Sanjay Gupta.
12: In recent years, scientists have really dialed up the urgency to understand PFAS, sometimes referred to as forever chemicals because of how long they take to break down. The latest study found these chemicals may be aging men in their 50s and 60s a bit faster than men who are younger or older or women of any age. Experts we talked to said the accumulation of PFAS may lower testosterone levels in men, impair sperm quality, and increase risks of testicular and kidney cancer. Women, it seems, just seem to be able to clear PFAS faster. Now, whether you're a man or a woman, trying to limit your exposure is a great idea. Three ways to do that. Filter your drinking water. Don't use non-stick cookware like Teflon, and avoid fast food packaging, which are sometimes coated with these chemicals. I'm Dr. Sanjay Gupta, helping you live a better life.
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0: Ellen Langley is 99, Nash Icon, the Nash Icon Morning Show till 10 o'clock. Let me set up the rest of the day for you guys. You've got the Woo Sox playing at Polar Park. Maybe you're over there or heading in that direction even as we speak. Game time today, 11:05, the pregame at about 10:45. The Red Sox themselves are off tonight. Swept the Kansas City Royals. Get excited. I mean, it is Kansas City. And I know they play tomorrow, but I don't have my little notes in front of me as to their destination. Not prepared for class, are you, Mr. Stevens? And then last call to qualify for those tickets to go see Dan and Shay at Xfinity Center featuring Tyler Hubbard. 508-373-0989 with your name, your address, and most importantly, because these are e-tickets, your email. You have one of those? You guys have, anybody still have an AOL account with an email? That would be me.
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2: Here's how your Thursday commute looks right now. 290 East, busy. Hope Ave to Shrewsbury Street. 146 North, slow. Vernon Hill to 290. Plenty of volume on 190 at Mountain Street. You're slow on 495 North from 85 in Milford with pockets of delay to the Turnpike. And on the Pike East, your delays now stretch from Route 30 to 95. I'm Jackie Mark.
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5: 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Will it be 92 degrees or more on July 4th at the Worcester Airport? 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If it's 92 degrees or higher at the Worcester Airport, you don't pay. 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From May 15th through May 31st, every qualifying purchase could be 100% free if the temperature reaches 92 degrees or more at the Worcester Airport on July 4th. Percy's, take the chance and beat the heat.
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11: When it comes to the myriad reasons people don't get enough exercise, psychologist Diana Hill has heard them all. She's the author of a new book with a great title, I Know I Should Exercise, But. On a recent episode of my podcast, Chasing Life, Hill told me the number one reason people don't exercise is because they don't feel like they have enough time. She told us that she encourages people she works with to shift from an either-or mindset to a both-and mindset. Hill herself uses time at her son's baseball game to walk around the field cheering him on instead of sitting on the sidelines. She also recommends setting up your space at home, at work, in the car to facilitate movement. So every night before I go to bed, I lay out my workout clothes next to my bathroom sink, so they are waiting there for me as a good reminder. I'm Dr. Sanjay Gupta, helping you live a better life.
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Icons play here. It's 98.9 Nash Icon into the 9 o'clock hour. At later this hour, the second national keyword for the flyaway for Post Malone and Jelly Roll. But in 5 minutes, I shall pick a winner for those tickets via the text line to go see Dan and Shay at his

0: Keith Stevens mornings, 6 to 10. Dave O'Gara while you work, 10 to 3. And Adam Webster afternoons, 3 to 7.
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0: Maddie and Tay, it's 98.9 Nash Icon. Kind of a gray one today, but it looks like the showers that I kept seeing earlier appear to not be an issue. Now, as soon as I say that, I'm sure the heavens will open up. Hey, congratulations to Lisa Duvall from Dudley. Winner tickets to go see Dan and Shay September 19th at Xfinity Center featuring Tyler Hubbard on that same bill. And she did it via the text line, which I love that. See you guys where you're from, where you're listening. And we'll do more tickets tomorrow on the morning show. One more check of traffic in your 9 o'clock hour.
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2: You're doing much better now as you travel on 290 East through Worcester, and you're looking good at 495. You've eased out on 146 North, Vernon Hill to 290. You're doing fine right now on 190 through Lancaster and Sterling. You're looking good on 395 through Webster, Oxford, and Auburn. And on the Turnpike eastbound, you've got delays from the Natick Service Plaza to 95. I'm Jackie Murray.
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18: You know, I watched a video the other day about kids getting landlines at home.
10: We haven't had a landline in my house in I can't even tell you how long. But seeing these parents, about my age, being teleported back to their own childhoods, a simpler time before screens, was really powerful. And as for the kids, they sat and had conversations with their grandparents without multitasking or being distracted by a screen. I thought this was a great way to have kids stay in touch with family members and friends without getting sucked into the smartphone era too young. Of course, you need other people close by to hop on board as well if this is something that's going to work. Perhaps most important, I realized, these relics can be a great conversation starter with your children. You can talk about what it really means to be connected in this day and age. Things have changed a lot. I'm Dr. Sanjay Gupta, helping you live a better life.
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0: Thomas Rhett, 98.9, Nash Icon, the Nash Icon Morning Show till 10 o'clock, and then the micro version of the Dave O'Gara Show a little bit into the 10 o'clock hour. Second national keyword for it today for our flyaway for Post Malone and Jelly Roll. Here it comes. Good until noontime today. Jelly. Jelly. Like a jelly donut. And if you were me, you'd spell it E-Y. It's not. J-E-L-L-Y 95819. Just try to make it easy for you guys.
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16: A better life with Dr. Sanjay Gupta.
17: You know, one of the weirder things I've seen on social media lately is parents feeding their babies butter, like whole sticks of butter. They swear that it helps them feel fuller after meals and get a good night's sleep, among other things. There's actually something to this. You know, butter is full of fat, which a rapidly growing infant needs, but eating butter all the time results in, quote, boxing out other important nutrients they need as well. Spokesperson for the Academy of Nutrition and Dietetics told us she recommends half a teaspoon to a teaspoon melted and then added to a puree. Or as they get older, you can drizzle oil or melted butter over cooked vegetables, she told us. We never say just give butter by itself, and it's not the only source of fat she would recommend. Avocados, hummus, fish, they are great sources of fat as well. And also, great foods to introduce. I'm Dr. Sanjay Gupta, helping you live a better life.
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Rodney Atkins in 98.9 Nash Icon. Got the WooSox coming up this morning from Polar Park. Good day to bring a coffee with you. Game time today, 11:05. Our pregame this morning at 10:45 with Jay Burnham and Matt McCarthy right here at 98.9 Nash Icon. It's Keith and Riley Green.

0: Luke Combs at 98.9 Nash Icon. It's the Nash Icon Morning Show, wrapping it up for you Thursday. And woo, tomorrow. Tomorrow, everybody. Half a day is a lot of folks, right? Ghost town here in the city of Worcester as we get ready for Memorial Day weekend. All right, let me set up the rest of your day today. Dave O'Gara for a brief time, and then we've got Woo Sox baseball live from Polar Park this morning with a pregame at 10:45, first pitch at 11:05, and then Adam this afternoon at the conclusion of the Woo Sox game. For me, I'll catch you guys tomorrow, 6 o'clock till 10 o'clock, and more tickets for Dan and Shay here on Nash. Enjoy the day.
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6: 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If it's 92 degrees or higher at the Worcester Airport, you don't pay. 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Percy's, take the chance and beat the heat.
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15: Getting your heart broken can be really rough. It'll happen to most of us at some point in our lives. It's not just an emotional experience, it's a physical one too. Often described as getting the wind knocked out of you, a knot in your stomach, trouble sleeping. I recently spoke about this with Dr. Yoram Yovil, a psychiatrist and neuroscientist. He was on my podcast, Chasing Life. Now, he told me heartbreak doesn't have to last forever. And while your inclination might be to withdraw, isolate, and shut down, it's often the opposite of what supports healing. One of the things that helps us the most is reconnecting to other people you love. And the reverse is also true, he said. If someone you care about is struggling, don't give up on them. You hold the power to comfort loved ones that are in deep physical or emotional distress. I'm Dr. Sanjay Gupta, helping you live a better life.
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Nutty Non Nash Icon play the songs that made country great and the best of today's country on this Thursday morning. It's Dave O'Gara. 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

0: Luke Bryan with beer in hand here at 98.9 Nash Icon. Maybe he's watching a baseball game. The Red Sox have actually been enjoyable to watch the last few nights. Another win last night, another home run for Jaron Duran. Red Sox have the night off tonight. Your Worcester Red Sox not so lucky over Polar Park. They lost another one to Rochester. They'll try again this morning at 11:05. They'll have some kids in the audience and a meet and greet with WooSox players after the game. Can't make it to Polar Park? We'll bring you the action here at 98.9 Nash Icon.
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7: 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Will it be 92 degrees or more on July 4th at the Worcester Airport? 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If it's 92 degrees are higher at the Worcester Airport, you don't pay. 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Percy's, take the chance and beat the heat.
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14: A Better Life with Dr. Sanjay Gupta.
15: You and I have never met, but I'm willing to bet that there is something you would like to do, but you feel like you can't, that it's too hard, that you don't deserve it. A colleague of mine recently told me about this new book called Brave Shift, 30 Mindset Changes to Transform Your Life. It's written by a woman named Michelle Carrer. Carrer says the one thing most people forget when they set a goal is to attach a reason to it. Having that reason is big, because when you don't want to do something that's necessary to reach your goal, you can go back to your reason to find the motivation you need. Try to frame your goal as something you want to achieve, as opposed to being a bad part of yourself that you want to change. That will make you more likely to succeed, as will asking for help. All of us need it, and it makes people feel good to help you achieve your goals. I'm Dr. Sanjay Gupta, helping you live a better life.
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99 Nash Icon, Dan and Shay coming to the Xfinity Center Saturday, September 19th. 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Yeah.

0: 98.9 Nash Icon, great tune. Lone Star, Walking in Memphis, as we play you the songs that made country great and the best of today's country on a Thursday morning. Boy, what a turnaround in the weather. Hi, everybody, it's Dave O'Gara. 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
6: Getting your heart broken can be really rough. It'll happen to most of us at some point in our lives. It's not just an emotional experience. It's a physical one, too, often described as getting the wind knocked out of you, a knot in your stomach, trouble sleeping. I recently spoke about this with Dr. Yoram Yovel, a psychiatrist and neuroscientist. He was on my podcast, Chasing Life. Now, he told me heartbreak doesn't have to last forever, and while your inclination might be to withdraw, isolate, and shut down, it's often the opposite of what supports healing. One of the things that helps us the most is reconnecting to other people you love. And the reverse is also true, he said. If someone you care about is struggling, don't give up on them. You hold the power to comfort loved ones that are in deep physical or emotional distress. I'm Dr. Sanjay Gupta, helping you live a better life.
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0: It's time for Season 6 of Worcester Red Sox Baseball. The Woo Sox would like to thank their following partners: Assumption University, Atlas Distributors, Corporate Credit Union Association, Country Bank, DCU, Fallon Health, Flexcon, Hanover Insurance, Polar Beverages, Rodenheiser, St. Gobain Abrasives, Table Talk Pies, UMass Memorial, Unibank, Worcester Regional Chamber of Commerce, and Wormtown Brewery. Now let's go to the ballpark for Season 6 of Worcester Red Sox Baseball.
1: Oh, that is right. We've got morning baseball coming your way from beautiful Polar Park. It is an AbbVie STEM Day, and the Woo Sox are trying to get into the win column in a six-game series against the Rochester Red Wings, AAA affiliate of the Washington Nationals. As things stand right now, well, the Red Wings took the first two games of this series, including in extra innings last night. Rochester at 27-20 on the season. They are a game up in first place in the International League's Eastern Division. For the Woo Sox now, 23-22, three games back of Rochester. However, the two teams going in different directions. Five consecutive wins for Rochester, while the Woo Sox have lost five out of their last six. Riley Cornelio will get the start today, the 25-year-old right-hander for the Red Wings. He is 5-1 with an astonishing 3.11 earned run average. He'll face off against Jacob Webb out of the bullpen. We'll jump into the rotation today. It is a bullpen day for the Woo Sox. The 25-year-old right-hander will make his first start of the season. He's 1-0 with a 6.23 ERA. We welcome you into the pregame show. My name's Jay Burnham. Alongside Matt McCarthy, Keith Stevens is back in studio. And Matt, good to see you. Good morning to you. Man, we love being here early in the a.m., don't we?
2: Who doesn't? Show and go on a day like this, Jay, but always a beautiful day for baseball here at Polar Park. Get this game done early with, get this game done about 2 o'clock, and we'll have some good baseball here today.
1: Well, we're going to go through what happened here last night, but just generally speaking, the Woo Sox, because the needs at the big league level, have lost guys like Nick Sogard. They've lost guys like Mickey Gasper, which is the goal, to get those players to the major leagues, and now they're left kind of scuffling, trying to figure out how this lineup scores runs without those guys.
2: We talk about it all the time. I mean, the Red Sox have struggled to score runs at the big league level. They come down here to Worcester. They get Mickey Gasper, who's been good since he's been called up. They get Nick Sogard, who's been good since he's been called up. And as a result, the Woo Sox are now struggling. They're 1-5 in their last six. They're 2-7 in their last nine. You have to go back and look. Mickey Gasper's probably been up about a week and a half now. Close to, a half a week here for Nick Sogard since he got called up. So what happens at the big league level affects what happens here in Worcester, and now you have a Woo Sox lineup that's probably going to struggle to score some runs without two of their better hitters so far this season.
1: Before we get to the pitching from yesterday, I want to stay on this topic because I heard yesterday in the post game driving home here from the Woo after the Red Sox swept Kansas City, and we heard Cooper Boardman, our colleague on the radio broadcast, along with Will Fleming, just talking about the impact that Nick Sogard has made at the major league level in such a short amount of time.
2: You kind of wonder maybe why he was here in Worcester so
1: great
2: long.
1: Question.
2: We were lucky to see him, for the first month and a half of the season here in Worcester, but he's a big league player, and Jay, you can speak to that, watching him play just about every single day here in Worcester. He did not belong here. He belongs in the big leagues. He can, do a lot of things to help teams win games. There are just some guys that you look at and you say winning baseball player. Nick Sogard is a winning baseball player. He helped the Woo Sox win a lot of games, and they're going to struggle. It's going to be a little bit harder for them to win games without the impact of Sogard, without the impact of Mickey Gasper at the top of their lineup.
1: Braden Ward has set the tone to the top of the order for the Woo Sox. Meanwhile, yesterday, final score in extra innings. Woo Sox lose 7-2. That doesn't tell nearly one iota of the story. Really, the headline for the Red Sox organization last night was 11 strikeouts, a career high for Jake Bennett. Now, keep in mind, this is the guy kind of waiting in the wings if there's an opportunity at the big league level. We saw him make a couple of major league starts already this season. Great performance from him to keep him sharp down here.
2: I think there's going to be a real discussion if Brian Baio struggles on Saturday again for the Red Sox. I would assume they're going to go back to the opener format, but big league club needs to win by pitching. Everybody needs to win by pitching, but especially a big league team that struggles to score runs, they need to win by pitching and catching the ball. It's going to be hard to justify keeping Jake Bennett down here if Brian Baio continues to struggle. It doesn't sound like Garrett Crochet is going to be back in the next couple of days. Red Sox right now, you could argue, maybe have an opening at the back end of their rotation. So that's a pretty significant development for the organization last night. Bennett's been excellent here at Worcester. He's been good in his a couple opportunities in Boston. So what you're seeing throughout the organization, they can really pitch. But again, it places pressure on the lower levels. If the big league club is calling guys up, you have a bullpen game today, it creates a lot of stress on the guys who are still here.
1: Bullpen game today, we'll talk about that in just a little bit. But Bennett, those five innings yesterday, needed you, by the way, pitched around two errors, 73 pitches with 11 strikeouts. I mean, that is pure efficiency for a guy that hasn't been really touted as a strikeout-type pitcher.
2: Well, and that's the thing. You know, he is a pitch-to-contact guy. He's not going to overpower you. Really like the secondary stuff that Bennett offers. If he's really missing bats, you know, all of a sudden you start to think, is he maybe a number three starter, number two starter? You know, it really just makes you think about what his potential is. There is a reason why the Red Sox traded for Jake Bennett. We're going to see the pitcher that they traded for Jake Bennett on Saturday, Luis Perales, who's now in the National system. We'll see him pitching here at Polar Park on Saturday. And that's a baseball move. We're trading a prospect for a prospect.
1: Which is crazy.
2: Pitcher.
1: You never see that
2: you
1: happen.
2: You almost never see that type of stuff. And the Red Sox made a real bet on Jake Bennett. Right now, it looks like it's paying off.
1: That's a great point. Woo Sox will try to slow down this Rochester Red Wings team. They have won 10 of the last 11. Woo Sox have dropped 5 out of 6. First pitch coming up at the top of the hour. If you want to get out of work today, play hooky, come on down to the ballpark, Polar Park, the place to be. We'll take a break here on the pregame show, come back and talk about what has been a dominant effort out of the bullpen for several pitchers on this Worcester team and how they piece together 9 innings in this contest today. All that coming up here in first pitch and lineups on the Woo Sox Radio Network.
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1: Morning/day baseball from Polar Park and AbbVie STEM Day. The kids are filing through, and the Woo Sox will try to get in the win column after dropping the first two games of this series. Today is a bullpen day, as they say, for Worcester because of all the starting pitching shuffling and injuries that the Red Sox have had. This has become a regularity for the Woo Sox. Today it's Jacob Webb, hopefully giving them two-plus innings. Then we might see Devin Sweet, Noah Song. Who knows? But the bullpen yesterday for the Woo Sox, two guys in particular, and one I want to highlight, Tyrone Guerrero, who's a 35-year-old who throws 103 miles an hour, Matt, he was lights out yesterday, and you just keep wondering, when is he going to get a chance to go back up to the big leagues?
2: Well, you know, again, we talk about everything that goes on at the big league level affects what goes on here. There really isn't a spot right now for Guerrero. Tommy Kahnle has pitched well, additionally, down here in Worcester. But the Red Sox bullpen, at last check, I think has the second-best bullpen ERA in baseball. I'd have to look into that. But, you know, point being, they've been really good. So, listen, injuries happen. You need more than 12 pitchers on a staff. In this day and age in baseball, you need more than 12 pitchers in your organization. These guys will get the call eventually if things continue to go the way they have for them, and they've been dominant. Just isn't a spot right now at the big league level. It's so interesting how that works, Jay. You've got a lack of hitters. You've got more pitchers than you know what to do with. That's baseball.
1: I mean, a guy that throws consistently 102, 103 miles an hour, 17 strikeouts for the Woo Sox pitching staff yesterday. You mentioned Tommy Kahnle. He threw his 10th consecutive scoreless appearance, so probably won't see him again today. We'll take a break. Come back with the starting lineups. Woo Sox in Rochester on the way on the Woo Sox Radio Network.
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2: They're getting ready for baseball here at Polar Park. Morning baseball between the Rochester Red Wings and the Worcester Red Sox. For Rochester, leading off, Christian Franklin, the right fielder. Batting second, Seaver King, the shortstop. Batting third, Abimelech Ortiz, the first baseman. Batting fourth, a roster move today, Brady House, big-time prospect for the Nationals, sent back down to AAA after struggling at the big league level. He's batting cleanup, playing third base for Rochester today. Andrew Pinckney in left field, he's red hot. We'll get more on that in a second. Batting fifth, Robert Hassel, the third in center field, batting sixth. Trey Lipscomb, the designated hitter, batting seventh. Trace Barrera behind the plate and batting eighth. And Philip Glasser is the second baseman for Rochester, batting ninth. For the Worcester Red Sox, Braden Ward will lead off. He's in left field. Nate Eaton on a six-game hitting streak. He's in center. Mikey Romero at second base today, batting third. Christian Campbell, the cleanup hitter, batting fourth. He is in right field. Anthony Siegler, the third baseman, batting fifth, followed by Alan Castro, the designated hitter. Sung Che Chang, the shortstop, batting seventh. Nathan Hickey at first, batting eighth. And Matt Theis, the catcher, rounding out the lineup for the Woo Sox, and Iggy Suarez batting ninth. They will send Jacob Webb to the mound today. Rochester counters with right-hander Riley Cornelio. When we come back, we'll have first pitch. That's next on the 98.9 Nash Icon Woo Sox Radio Network.
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1: 68 degrees here at Polar Park. 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You can check out all the info. 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Matt McCarthy, as always, there's something for everybody here at the ballpark.
2: If you have not seen the fireworks displays they put on here at Polar Park, I am not joking. They are extremely impressive. It's a great show. Now, Star Wars theme, too. What, we're going to have the Imperial March playing as we're blasting fireworks over Worcester? Count me in for that, Jay.
1: These morning games / day games, sometimes they're for the students that are mm-hmm. still in school. When we get to the summer, it's more for camps. But regardless, as a trip out for a youngster who's a 10th, 11th, you know, a 10-year-old, 11-year-old, and this is such a highlight for your educational purposes and a field trip that you look forward to every year.
2: Listen, would you rather be in class or would you rather be out of the ball game? And you can learn a lot about life in baseball. You know, baseball is a metaphor for life, isn't it?
1: Well, there's math involved, too.
2: There's math. We got to count batting averages, OPSs. Once you understand the importance of the OPS and how we calculate the OPS, is there a more valuable life lesson than that? I don't think so.
1: Woo Sox at 23-22. That's the good news. They are still a game above 500, but they've lost the first two games of this series, 7-6 on Tuesday, where they had the tying and winning runs aboard, but a great play was made in left field by Christian Franklin on a sinking line drive to ice that game for the Red Wings. And then last night, the Woo Sox had a chance. They scored a run in the ninth inning to tie it, but a couple of base running mistakes put Worcester out of the game, and then ultimately could not get the run home in the 10th inning. Things blew up in the 11th inning. So that's part of the problem for Worcester, some of the mistakes defensively and on the base paths, and also trying to pin things together with this pitching staff. And because they went into 11 innings last night, you might have utilized some arms that you intended to use today for a quote-unquote bullpen day, and that's Jacob Webb, will make his 13th appearance of the season. This is his first start. The longest that he's gone this year is 2 2/3. Man, Worcester would love to get that. And 49 pitches is the max that he's thrown. He's coming off a little bit of rest here through last Friday up at Buffalo. Two innings, two hits, a run, with three strikeouts. And Matt McCarthy, man, one inning for sure. Two, if you could get three out of Webb, that would be a blessing.
2: You know, it's a tough spot, as you mentioned, coming off of last night. We talk about how things at the big league level affect things down here. Well, things that happened last night in baseball always affect things that happen today. There is no sport quite like it, Jay, where the events of the previous game can directly affect how you approach the next game tomorrow with the way you have to manage pitching staff. So listen, this has been a tough job for Ricky Suarez. Takes over in the middle of the season, obviously a lot going on in the organization. Now you're having to manage bullpen games here, there, and everywhere. Another one today, another tough challenge for the Woo Sox.
1: Christian Franklin settles into the right-hand batter's box for the visiting Rochester Red Wings, ready to face 25-year-old Jacob Webb. And the first pitch of the day is outside for ball one. We are right on time, on target, 11:05, first pitch. Glad to have you with us here from the heart of the Commonwealth. Webb, 14th round selection out of Miami, Ohio, and the 1-0 offering is swung on and missed at 92 upstairs, and a ball and a strike from Webb. Woo Sox wearing their pristine, really smart-looking white uniforms with red caps, Worcester arched across the front in red lettering. Here's the right-hander's offering, and it's upstairs for ball two. Meanwhile, Rochester in their road black uniforms with red piping and gray slacks for the AAA affiliate of the Washington Nationals. Two balls and a strike on Franklin, hitting 272 on the year, and the pitch is fouled right back, and the count evens at 2-2. Rochester does a lot well. They pitch well, they run well, they defend, and they get on base, and Franklin has been a big part of that. Five doubles and three home runs on the season for the leadoff man. Yellow batting gloves for Christian Franklin in the 2-2 pitch. Hit on the ground towards third, and a hip-high bounce for Anthony Siegler. He slings it across the diamond over to first, and a good start for Jacob Webb on a 5-3 putout.
2: Ball exploded a little bit on Siegler. Nice reaction time from him. Stayed back on the ball, didn't panic with it. Nice play.
1: So one gone, and that'll bring up one of the newcomers here for Rochester. If things weren't going good for the Rochester Red Wings before, they're getting even better. As you heard Matt deliver those lineups, Brady House in the house today. Swing and a miss on a big slider to Seaver King. Now, Seaver King was dominant down at AA Harrisburg in the Eastern League and got called up here on Tuesday and has gone 4-for-7 in his first two AAA games, including a triple last night. 0-1 pitch, check swing on a fastball upstairs. He can't hold back, and he goes around for strike two. Charlie Welling is our home plate umpire today. Derek Pacheco over at third. Jen Powell at second, and Kellen Martin is over at first base making that check swing call. So Webb ahead in the count, just underway here. No balls and two strikes. One gone, and the right-hander throws. Poked down the right field line. Little tricky play. Long run to go for the Woo Sox right fielder Campbell, and he makes the catch on the move, crossing over into foul territory, and there are two away.
2: Really like the sequencing there from Webb. Gets a swing and a miss outside, low and away on a slider. Goes up and in with the fastball, then goes back away, induces a weak fly ball. That's good stuff. Too quick away.
1: Now, man, I don't want to harp on this too much, but getting those quick outs,
2: huge,
1: without a doubt. Here's Abimelech Ortiz, a left-handed hitter with a big swing, and he takes a mighty cut on the first one and fouls it off behind the plate for strike one. Ortiz, 10 doubles, 4 home runs on the season, but it was Ortiz and Morales yesterday, heart of the order coming up in tough spots, where Jake Bennett was able to settle the score and strike him out. This one in the dirt hits the foot of Ortiz, and he will be awarded first base. So a changeup that just darts down into the batter's box will put Ortiz aboard and continue the inning here with two outs. Set up Brady House in his return. Oh, just an ugly pitch by Webb. Lost control completely. So we'll see House, who, if you're paying attention to the world of baseball, this is a guy that has been in the major leagues the last two seasons. 23 years of age, hit 227 in the big leagues this year. Last year at AAA, hit 305 prior to his call-up, and have been penciled in as the everyday third baseman for Washington. Webb throws, and a breaking ball misses inside for ball one. So nothing is certain in the game of baseball, and the Nationals swapping out some prospects. They sent up Dylan Cruz yesterday. House comes down. 1-0 pitch to him, big swing and a miss on a fastball upstairs.
2: And it's always interesting to see how guys like House respond to a demotion. Some guys respond beautifully. They come down here, they work on what they need to work on, they tear up AAA, they find their confidence, they go back. Some guys don't.
1: It's been a different year for the Nats. They're back to 500, 1-1 pitch inside in the count 2-1. House had 7 home runs in the big leagues. Offense has not been the Nationals' problem this year. It's been the pitching. The inverse of where the Red Sox have been this season. Runner on, just underway, top of the first, two gone, and a foul back for strike two on Brady House. But he was a household name coming through up through the ranks, big-time prospect. Andrew Pinckney awaiting on deck for Rochester. Webb trying to, again, keep the pitch count minimal and give as much length as he can today in the pitch. Floated into shallow center field. Eaton breaking in. Coming on. Makes a sliding catch on a sinking little looper into center field. And that will retire the side. So Rochester gets none. They'll leave one on the hit by pitch. And after half an inning, the Red Wings none. And the Woo Sox coming to bat on the Worcester Red Sox Radio Network.
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1: Here we go to the bottom of the first inning. Worcester coming to the plate. Braden Ward, Nate Egan, and Mikey Romero do up as the Woo Sox will face Riley Cornelio for the second time this season. He makes his 9th appearance of the year, his 8th start at AAA. Cornelio, the right-hander, 25 years of age. As Ward digs in from the left-hand side for the Woo Sox, hitting 256, and he tries to bunt and tips it foul for strike one. Ward taking over the reins at the leadoff spot with Nick Sogard getting promoted to AAA from AAA to the big leagues, and Ward going from the bottom of the order. But really, they had that double leadoff guy going with Ward and Sogard. Eaton awaiting on deck. So one strike on the speedster, Braden Ward, and the right-hander throws, and it hits him. Oh, it hit Ward again. He is a magnet for the baseball, and he will gladly take that.
2: It's now 112 times he's been hit in his career. It's a tough way to make a living, Jack.
1: We were talking about it a couple weeks ago, and the secret sauce is he doesn't get out of the way. So Ward gets hit by a pitch, obviously a threat to go. And a check on Ward over to first. He dives back safely. Now, he was picked off in this instance yesterday. Got on base to start. So alertly gets back to the bag. Leads the league in stolen bases as well, does Ward. 22 out of 25. On the season, we'll see if they send him. Eaton digs in from the right-hand side. There he goes. Pitches a strike. Throw down to second is a good one. Ward slides in under the tag of the second baseman, Glosser. So hit by pitch, stolen base. That's exactly how you drew it up for the Woo Sox.
2: You know, Jay, I know we've kind of reconsidered what we think a leadoff hitter is in baseball. A lot of teams have their best hitter leadoff. They have a guy who gets hit by a pitch 112 times in his career and can steal a bag. It changes the game. It changes the inning. It puts pressure on the opponent right away. That's what a leadoff hitter is.
1: And now Eaton squares the bunt, takes it back, and will take a ball outside, a ball and a strike. Yeah, Braden Ward. I mean, he's been really a treat to watch for the Woo Sox this season. And gets on base any way he possibly can. Ball and a strike on Eaton, riding a five-game hitting streak. Rather, six games after a base hit and then thrown out trying to stretch it to a double last night. He takes a pitch down in the dirt. Yeah, the hit-by-pitches, I mean, 13 this year alone for Ward. You mentioned on his career, over 100. Eaton, a 275 hitter for the Woo Sox. Bottom of the first inning, no score. Here comes the pitch from Cornelio, and it's down. In the dirt, three balls and a strike on Eaton. As the Worcester Red Sox will try to solve, Riley Cornelio, a seventh-round selection out of TCU, made his major league debut earlier this season, April 24th at Chicago, the White Sox, that is. Went two innings but walked four in that outing. That's been one of his bugaboos, is putting too many guys on. 3-1 pitch inside, ball four, and Eaton does just that. So that's what you like to see. Hit by pitch, walk, and the Woo Sox will try to chip away at Cornelio, who otherwise has been very good. Doesn't give up much contact. Coming off a 7-strikeout performance in a win on Saturday against Lehigh Valley.
2: No, again, I'll just go back to how Ward can change an inning. You have to consider him stealing third. It gets in a pitcher's head. He walks the next guy. Now even more pressure on.
1: Now Romero at the plate will take a strike on the outside edge. Yeah, he can change the course of a game, the course of an inning. Can advance guys, can get bunts down. And he has done just that in spades this year. Two aboard for Mikey Romero. Cornelio throws in a swing and a miss at 95. Fastball slider change is what you're going to see from the right-hander, who was the 2025 Pitcher of the Year for the Washington Nationals last year. Romero, two home runs on the season, 9 doubles. Awaits from the left-hand side with two aboard, and the pitch to him, swatted foul down the third base side and into the stands that have filled up with youngsters today. No wind at Polar Park in this one. 70 degrees for the game time temperature. It's a little chilly waking up this morning. Ducking out of the house, going to water the plants. No frost, fortunately. Welcome to New England. Here's the 0-2 in the dirt for ball one.
2: Plant's going to need that after those back-to-back 90-degree days.
1: Where are we, man?
2: You wake up, it's 50 degrees.
1: 95.
2: Didn't bring enough layers. We got a beautiful day, though, settling in here at the ballpark.
1: Campbell awaiting on deck for the Woo Sox. He did not play yesterday. Two aboard. Nobody out. Bottom of the first inning. Cornelio in a bind in the 1-2 pitch. Swinging a high fly ball down the right field line. Sailing towards the monster, but foul. Out in front of a changeup there for Mikey Romero. Romero a little bit slow to get the power going this season. Saw Romero get called up from AA last season, so the first year really starting here. Still just 22 years of age for the former first-round selection. On top of the plate from the left-hand side, behind in the count, 1-2. A look back at second, and the right-hander throws outside. Fastball, good life on that fastball, 96 miles an hour for Riley Cornelio. Again, threw 100 pitches in his last outing on Saturday. Ward dancing, here's the 2-2, high ball three. And I think of all the organizations, the Nationals are the one that let their pitchers go at this level. They let them throw.
2: You like that?
1: I kind of do.
2: I do too.
1: Now, you could argue it hasn't worked for the Nationals, but they did win a World Series in 2019. Here comes the 3-2 pitch. Fouled right back.
2: I mean, you can say it hasn't worked, but is that because they let them throw? Or is that because they've been the Washington Nationals?
1: Yeah, I mean, it's a fair point. Man, these Washington Generals just can't shoot the basketball. Well, yeah, it's...
2: You bet it all on the Generals?
1: They were due.
2: They were due.
1: And now stepping off the rubber is Cornelio with Ward dancing in the back of his head.
2: See, now I'm glad I know I can make Simpsons reference at you all game long, and you'll pick up on it.
1: No, I got you on the years, but we're of the same mindset, I think. Three balls and two strikes on Romero. Cornelio deals. Swing and a miss, strike three. Chased a fastball out of the zone at 96. That would have been ball four, and he aids Cornelio here. He doesn't go after that pitch. It's bases loaded, nobody out.
2: Yeah, it completely changes the inning, but you can see the life on Cornelio's fastball. You can see why he was the pitcher, the minor league pitcher of the year last year for Washington. The stuff is there, the command, just as you pointed out, Jay. I mean, that's a ball.
1: So now with two aboard, here's Christian Campbell from the right-hand side, and Cornelio's pitch is a breaking ball down and away for ball one. Campbell, 254, seven doubles, two home runs on the season. Two-tone bat, red and white off the back right shoulder. Red socks pulled up to below the knees and a red undershirt out from that stark white uniform for Campbell. Then the 1-0 pitch right there on a fastball at 95. So able to locate that pitch for Cornelio. And the strikeout numbers have been superb for this promising right-hander this season. 52 Ks entering today in 37 and two-thirds innings. Slider down. And two good takes there for Christian Campbell. But there's been a couple of outings where he's walked five guys, including the start against the Woo Sox. Back on April 30th, went three innings, allowed five walks and five strikeouts. He shakes off the catcher, Trace Barrera. Looks back at second where Ward still stands, and the pitch swing and a miss. Fastball dialed in, 95 right there.
2: Just a little late on that fastball from Campbell. Seen a couple sliders in this at bat. Wasn't able to get on time.
1: So now you've allowed Cornelio to maybe work around this mess. Still just one gone, but two strikes on Campbell. And the 2-2 pitch. High on the fastball, 96. So a lot of that fastball, but hasn't been able to locate it consistently, and Campbell has worked the count full with Anthony Siegler awaiting on deck. No score here, just underway, bottom of the first inning. Woo Sox looking to strike first with two runners aboard, plenty of speed, and the 3-2 outside, ball four, bases juiced. Hit by pitch, walk, strikeout, walk, and not uncommon for Cornelio, who's in a bind right now. And this is where the Woo Sox have struggled mightily. With runners in scoring position, 10 of their last 68. Pitching coach Fernando Nieve coming out to have a word with Cornelio. He's already at 22 pitches so far here in the bottom of the first inning. Well, Woo Sox baseball proudly supported by Convenient MD Urgent Care, Major League Care for your minor league injuries. And Matt McCarthy, time for a big hit here for the Woo Sox.
2: Oh, without a doubt. You know, especially coming off an 11-inning game last night where they did struggle to, and ultimately plate some runs, a number of opportunities yesterday. These are the types of, especially you got a bullpen game today, you jump out to a lead, it just changes the complexion of the game.
1: Give them a boost, right? They need a little pick-me-up. Bases loaded. Here's Anthony Siegler, one home run on the year on the pitch to him. Tries to check a swing.

0: And a huge hit finally secured by the Woo Sox. Next one outside, 96-mile-an-hour fastball. They have not assessed an error on the right fielder, Franklin, who had been playing in the left field the first two games of the series. Castro, 5 home runs on the year. Powerful bat from the left-hand side, a switch hitter, and the 1-1 pitch swung on and tapped foul at the plate for strike two. Well, so many times the Woo Sox have let their opponent off the hook to get out of those situations, and not here. Siegler, acquired in the offseason in the trade with the Milwaukee Brewers, keep in mind, was in the big leagues last year. I think was on the postseason roster for Milwaukee. I'll give an idea of the future that he has, and now we're getting a warning that Castro wasn't ready to receive the pitch from Cornelio. 1-2. One gone, bottom of the first inning. 3 runs in on the double for Siegler. It'll be a 1-2 from Cornelio, and the pitch fisted over the third baseman's head and into left field, a base hit. Siegler hits third. He's coming on home, and he'll score on a little bloop base hit the other way for Alan Castro. And the Woo Sox take a 4-0 lead.
1: It's a line drive in the box score tomorrow, Jay, but it goes to show the importance of just putting your bat on the ball. You're down in the count, 1-2. You just lift it over the third baseman's head. You kind of fist it off a little bit. He'll take it. Woo Sox up 4.
0: This might be devastating for Rochester because they're going to have to get action going in the bullpen. Still just one gone, bottom of the first inning. Sungche Chang at the plate. And the shortstop, Chang, takes a pitch outside, 1. If Chang can kind of work a count here and get you into the mid-30s for pitches for Cornelio, he could be looking at a very short day. With only recording 1 out, runner goes to second. Chang with a line drive, base hit center field. Making the turn from second to third is Castro. Chang digging for second. He slides in safely ahead of the throw. Hassel's throw, late to get over and late to get there. It's a hustle double for Sungche Chang, and the Woo Sox keep moving the line here. Castro to third with only one away and a 4-0 lead.
1: I think the Woo Sox came ready to play the morning game here, Jay. They're running, they're putting the pressure on Rochester, putting pressure on these outfielders, putting pressure on the battery with the stolen base to lead off the inning after the hit by pitch. They are ready to go for an 11:05 start. Now Rochester is going to have to bring the infield in the first.
0: Crazy thing here is how much success Cornelio has had against left-handers this season. Not working today. First offering to Nathan Hickey is taken outside, 1. 31st pitch of the outing for Cornelio. 8th man to come to the plate in the bottom of the first inning. Hickey, 214 in limited time this year. Florida Gator settles in from the left-hand side. 2 on, infield in. Cornelio throws, swing and a miss. Well out in front of a slider. We're seeing throwing, or at least the intention of getting loose in the bullpen down the left field line only in the first inning. 1-1, swing and a miss, slider again. Strike two on Nate Hickey, but left-handers hitting 138 coming into today against this right-hander Cornelio. Give Castro a base hit, he hit from the left-hand side. Siegler, he got the double. Chang with a double. A 4 spot for the Woo Sox in the bottom of the first inning. Cornelio with a 1-2 to Hickey. A touch low, changeup, and that levels the count at 2-2. Good start. It all begins with Braden Ward not getting out of the way of a pitch. And what a pain in the backside he is. 2-2. High and in, 3. And this might be his last batter. 35 pitches. Now, we did say the Nationals let you go longer. That was brilliant foreshadowing on our part. 100 pitches in his last outing. 3-2 on Hickey, and the right-hander throws. Fouled right back.
1: We know what we're talking about, Jay.
0: I mean, just putting things on tees and hitting them out of the park. Matt McCarthy in the booth today. Keith Stevens back

0: in the studio, making sure everything operates A-OK. The berm starting to fill up mightily in left center field. And we are just getting underway. 3-2 pitch, swing and a miss. He swung at ball four. Slider down and in on Hickey, and that's strikeout number two for Cornelio. 37 pitches, and that will be all. So we were indeed surmising, and we were correct. Matt LeCroy makes his way out of the dugout, former big leaguer, longtime manager here in the minor leagues for the Nationals organization. He'll take the ball for Cornelio in just two-thirds of an inning, and now, well, hey, it's a bullpen day for everybody as we step aside. Woo Sox have a 4-0 advantage. Red Wings already into the bullpen here in the bottom of the first on the Woo Sox Radio Network.
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0: Well, damage done for the Woo Sox in the bottom of the first and still going. The ninth man to come to the plate will face a new pitcher. Right-hander Seth Schumann out of Georgia Southern University will take over. Day is done for Cornelio through 37 pitches in this inning. Reaches that limit, but they don't want you to go within a single inning. So Cornelio goes two-thirds of an inning, allows three hits, walk two, hit a man, struck out two. And I'll hand the ball off to Seth Schumann, who's really a one-and-change kind of guy, not a long guy. And a 5.31 ERA in 20 innings so far this year. Imperative, Matt, that he gets some outs for this team.
5: Well, we talk about how one game leads into the next. With Cornelio only going two-thirds of an inning today, that affects now not only tomorrow, it affects the entire series for Rochester at this point.
0: 100%, and also playing two extra innings last night. So Seth Schumann on the mound. Matt Theis at the plate, another left-handed hitter for the Woo Sox with two aboard and a hard ground ball to first base, scooped up by Ortiz, and he'll rush to the bag to take it there himself for the out. So nine men come to the plate in the first inning. Schumann throws one pitch to close it out. 4-0 Worcester after one when we come back on the Woo Sox Radio Network.
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0: staked to a 4-0 lead is Jacob Webb, the spot starter in this one. So Webb goes back out there for the start of the second inning, threw 15 pitches in the first. We'll see how long he can go. He'll face Andrew Pinckney, Robert Hassel, and Trey Lipscomb due up for Rochester. Great start to the game for the Woo Sox. Bases clearing, 3-run double for Anthony Siegler. You could argue 2 RBIs and an error, but they gave him all 3. And then Castro with an RBI base hit as well. There's a breaking ball for strike one to Andrew Pinckney, who hit one of the longest home runs in years at Polar Park last night. 469 feet to straightaway center field. A slender right-handed hitter takes wide on a breaking ball, a ball and a strike now from Jacob Webb. Pinckney, 261, 5 home runs, 29 runs batted in for Rochester. Again, they have won 10 of their last 11 games. And had a guy with a 3 ERA on the mound to start this one. Woo Sox with a 4-0 lead. Swing and a miss on a slider from Webb, who will throw a fastball, slider, sweeper, and change. Sort of slightly gray skies overhead, but very pleasant here at Polar Park. And the 1-2 offering over the head, ducking out of the way as Pinckney ran a fastball at 92 towards the tower of Pinckney, and the count evens at 2 balls and 2 strikes.
5: 68 at first pitch, 70 now.
0: You like that?
5: It's a good day to tell the boss to shove it.
0: Grilling weather, that's right. 2-2, swinging a high fly ball. Right center field, Campbell moving to his right and back, and he'll make the catch in front of the warning track. One gone in this second inning. Wait, aren't you the boss? No, you don't run things?
5: No, I don't.
0: Okay.
5: I mean, the boss is coming to town this weekend. I don't know if you've heard.
0: I did not know that.
5: Yes, he is.
0: Fenway? Where? What?
5: Garden,
0: huh?
5: Bit of a tough ticket right now, Jay. That's why I'm working today.
0: Robert Hassel at the plate now, center fielder. One gone, nobody on. 4-0 Woo Sox, top of the second. And the pitch is a breaky ball for a called strike. How many Woo Sox games will we have to do to pay for a ticket to see Bruce Springsteen?
5: Well, how many do we have? 142 in a season, right? Maybe about a season and a half at this point.
0: Next one from Webb is inside for ball one. A ball and a strike now on Robert Hassel, the center fielder. 7 for his last 38 is Hassel. Awaits from the left-hand side for the Rochester Red Wings. Swing and a miss. Fastball blown right by him at 93. Hassel acquired from San Diego. And the pitch outside for ball two to Hassel. 2 balls and 2 strikes.
5: It was a big trade he was sent over in, Jay. It was the Juan Soto trade. Deal.
0: James Wood, big headliner of that deal. I think there was a lot of feathers ruffled when the Nationals traded Soto. And, hey, in hindsight, turned out to be a pretty good deal. 2-2 lifted in the air to right field. Back goes Campbell. Still some space along the track. He'll make the catch. The ballpark holds. Hassel didn't get all of that. And there's 2 away in the top of the second inning. So, yeah, the names involved in that trade, Luke Voit, Mackenzie Gore, C.J. Abrams, James Wood, Soto and Josh Bell, Carlin Susana. So Abrams and Wood, 2 guys that the Nationals are building around.
5: Mackenzie Gore as well.
0: Yeah.
5: Hassel was a first-round pick, 8th overall.
0: He's retired, and now with 2 outs and nobody on, here comes Trey Lipscomb, who takes a pitch inside ball one. And I would say this, you don't hold it against San Diego for trying to go for it and acquiring a guy like Soto upstairs for ball two. And I like the fact that they're saying, hey, we're not going to hold on to all these pieces. Let's go out and get somebody at the big league level. But it felt then they shipped him away to New York. That Soto is now, of course, with the Mets. Next one outside, high, 3 balls and no strikes. But there's teams like San Diego who aren't afraid to move their prospects.
5: Well, you think about it, too. You then move Soto a year later. You get Michael King in return, who's been a good pitcher for them. So they did recoup some of those assets.
0: Yeah, just kick the can. Here's the 3-0 pitch. A little bit low. Called the strike. A late strike call. Played umpire Charlie Welling, to the dismay of Trey Lipscomb, who has to stay in there. 3-0. Thought he might challenge that. Situation doesn't call for it, though. Nobody on and two gone here in the second. And the pitch grabs the edge on a slider for strike two. And just like that, Webb is back in this at-bat.
5: Lipscomb again. Now he's going to take a timeout here with a pause and a look back. But you don't like it so much, challenge.
0: I love that that's the umpire's kind of calling card now, rallying cry. 3-2, swing and a miss, and that call was all the difference in the at-bat. Webb comes back from down 3-0, strikes out Lipscomb, and gets him 1-2-3. He's retired 4-0, and it's a 4-0 lead for the Woo Sox as we go to the bottom of the second inning on the Worcester Red Sox Radio Network.
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10: Thanks.
0: Well, the Woo Sox take a 4-0 lead as we go to the home half of the second inning. Thanks for joining us here today. Special guest in the booth for this half inning, Kerry Carter, CEO from Hope and Comfort Hygiene Hub, joining us throughout the next 3 outs. Good morning, Kerry. How you doing?
11: Doing great, Jay. Thanks for having me.
0: Thanks for being here. Take you through here. Top of the order for the Woo Sox, Braden Ward, Nate Eaton, Mikey Romero. Do you like being at the ballpark this early in the morning?
11: I absolutely love it.
0: Me too.
11: What a great place to be.
0: What else would you be doing this morning?
11: This morning I would be in our Needham warehouse helping distribute hygiene products to about 20 nonprofits that show up and pick them up.
0: Well, that sounds worthwhile as well. As Ward settles in, he takes a pitch inside for ball one. So let's go talk about your organization and what you guys do and how people can help out if need be. 1-0 pitch is outside ball two. So the Hope and Comfort Hygiene Hub, where you're based out of, and what's the overall goal?
11: We're based out of Needham, and we serve the entire state of Massachusetts. We work on something called hygiene and security. And what that is not having access to essential products like soap and toothpaste. Believe it or not, these items are not covered by SNAP, what we used to call food stamps. So families that are struggling struggle even more when it comes to this stuff.
0: And everything getting cut at the federal level doesn't help. 2-1 pitch grounded foul up the first base side. And I'd imagine, first of all, those products continue to skyrocket in price.
11: They have gone through the roof.
0: Yeah.
11: And, you know, it's a lot more than just a tube of toothpaste. It's showing up to school or showing up to an interview. People who don't have that stuff, they do not have the opportunity to show up.
0: Razors for men to shave, to be presentable for job interviews, to get back on their feet, per se. 2-2 pitch grounded down the first baseline. Backhanded stop by Ortiz. He'll flip to the pitcher, Schumann, covering the base. A face-first dive for Ward, trying to beat out the toss, but he is one step short. So Ward grounds out 3-1, and there's one away in this second inning. We're joined by Kerry Carter, Hope and Comfort hygiene hub. So you guys cover the entire Commonwealth.
11: We do. So what we're a nonprofit distributor. We buy the products in trailer loads, and then we've got 625 organizations across the state, including about 30 in the Worcester area that we help serve. They come pick it up and they bring it back. These are schools and community colleges and homeless shelters. They will come and pick it up in Needham and bring it back to their people who need a helping hand.
0: So one gone here is Nate Eaton now. WooSox in the lead 4-0 in the bottom of the second inning. Schumann, the right-hander with his pitch, is up and in for ball one. So for starters, are there organizations that might not know that your organization exists and they're the people that you need to get in touch with to get the products out, right?
11: Absolutely. So we're lucky, and we do get some corporate sponsors.
0: There's a ground ball to short off the bat of Eaton, scooped up by King. He throws the first, and there's two gone.
11: Who donate products to us. But 50% of the stuff that we distribute, we purchase, so we need those financial donations.
0: Yeah. And so how do we get them?
11: You can go to hopeandcomfort.com. Sorry, I made a mistake there. Hopeandcomfort.org.
0: Yep. That sounds
11: org.
0: Better.
11: Yes,
0: yeah.
11: Yes. And if you donate a dollar, it goes 8 times further than if you were to walk into CVS.
0: I'm familiar with
11: yourself.
0: This. Mikey Romero at the plate now, and the pitch to him is high, ball one. My wife works at the Food Bank of Western Massachusetts, and people want to give, which is great, but you say, hey, our buying power, if you give the cash, goes longer than you just dropping off a thing of toothpaste.
11: Absolutely. Funny you
0: mentioned, which, by the way, is $5 at the store at least. Here's the pitch low for ball two.
11: Funny you mentioned your wife working at the Western Mass Food Bank. We have a waiting list right now of 444 organizations that want to get product from us, because there's 2 million people in Massachusetts that are experiencing hygiene insecurity. And your wife's organization is on our waiting list.
0: Oh, wow. I'll let her know. 2-0 pitch is lifted down the right field line. That is a fair ball off the warning track and up against the wall. But Romero has to stop at first. Maybe a little gun shy after what happened late last night. A similar ball where he tried to get to second. This one he'll take the single. A 2-out base knock for Romero. We'll keep the inning alive. We're visiting with Kerry Carter, Hope and Comfort Hygiene Hub. So I'll let her know they're on the waiting list, but that's, I guess, we need to figure out how to get more product, right? Is that the goal?
11: More financial donations so we can buy more product. And, hey, I don't know. I know the CEO. Maybe they can go higher on the waiting list. Just kidding.
0: That's just not how it works. We wouldn't do that. Here's Campbell. He flares one down the right field line, heading out of play. You know, when you think about it, too, it's the society we live in. You have to have the hygiene.
11: You got to have it.
0: And when all those products continue to rise in cost, I mean, those are things people cut out of their lives.
11: Absolutely. Because, you know, you got to eat, right? You got to eat. You got to sleep somewhere safe and warm. I'll tell you, talking about the cost of things rising, we have organizations that drive 2.5 hours every month to Needham to pick up stuff and bring it back. We've got a lot of organizations in the western part of the state as well. That's how expensive it is.
0: Two strikes now on Campbell. Two gone and a runner on. A base hit for Mikey Romero. WooSox in the lead 4-0. Then Schumann. Long set. The 0-2 pitch. Strike three called on the outside corner. Kerry, one more time. What's that website people can help donate?
11: It is hopeandcomfort.org.
0: Thanks for all you do. Keep up the good work.
11: Thanks so much for having us.
0: All right, that's Kerry Carter, Hope and Comfort Hygiene Hub, joining us in the second inning. WooSox leave one on a base hit. We go to the top of the third. Matt McCarthy will take over with the play-by-play. Worcester in the lead, 4-0 on the WooSox Radio Network.
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4: Worcester Red Sox baseball plays here. Let's get back to the game.
5: Logan Webb back out for his third inning of work. He's faced just one more than the minimum. That is a significant development for the Woo Sox on a bullpen day as we head to the top of the third. 4-0 Worcester on what is becoming a very nice day at Polar Park. Trace Barrera lifts one high and deep to left center field. Going back is Ward. He's going to play it off the wall. It's going to be Eaton. I think Barrera thought that was out of here because he's now having to slide into second base. I mean, the only question was it going to be gone or not? And it was not. He hit it to the deepest part of the ballpark, pretty much, at least into the power alley, 399 to left center. And he made that more interesting at second base than he needed to, I think.
0: Yeah, he's saying, oh, you're going to make me run now? Because he stares this ball down. We're getting a look at the replay.
5: Oh.
0: Four strides, flexing his muscles as he walks out of the batter's box, and then it doesn't leave the yard. And really wasn't close. I mean, not close, but it hit off the warning track, so it's not as though it just tipped off the top of the wall. But he'll take a double.
5: I did not think that was gone. He sure did. Here's Philip Glasser. That is the first hit of the day issued by Webb. This one misses downstairs. Ball one on Glasser, the nine-hitter, then back to the top for Rochester. It's their first runner in scoring position so far today. Ortiz, the three-hitter, was hit by a pitch in the first. Kicking the deal from the right, he fouled back to the screen. It's 1-1 on Philip Glasser. Batting .244 with a .586 OPS. Entering today, second baseman for Rochester. Outfield's going to play him straight away. Infield pretty much straight away, too. Back where they used to play. This one's ripped over the head of the third baseman, Siegler, into left. That's a base hit. Ward's going to charge. They're going to put the brakes on Barrera. You can understand why. He's a catcher. He doesn't run well. Didn't have any interest in running on his double. And that's a single for Glasser. So two on here for Rochester as they threaten in the third. And let's see if some stirring starts to happen in the Worcester bullpen on a bullpen day for Iggy Suarez and the Woo Sox.
0: Yeah, I think that's inevitable. The good news is that the pitch count was manageable through the first two innings for Webb, and you thought maybe you could get through with some fastballs here to get the bottom of the order, but that has not been the case.
5: So here comes Christian Franklin, leadoff hitter. Right fielder 0 for 1 on the day. Looks at a breaking ball inside. You have to consider, Jay, pitch count, but you also have to consider up and downs for a reliever. This is a guy who's not going to be asked to pitch, sit down, pitch, sit down, as a starter would, as he's into his third inning of work here. 1-0 pitch outside, 2-0.
0: Yeah, and this is just going to be how many outs can we get out of each guy. I mean, you've got to consider, of course, you've got the game and 4-0 right now, but you're in a position to get at least one or two more outs from Webb.
5: No action yet. Runners at first and third. This one misses inside, and it's quickly 3-0 on Franklin. Now, if there isn't action now, there probably will be soon, you would think. Some guys stirring around, doing some stretching. As Webb has worked his way into a bit of a jam here. 3-0 pitch from the righty on the way. And this catches the outside corner. Sure about that, but you're not going to get a challenge this early in the game, it seems, on a 3-0 count from Franklin. There's the 3-1 pitch. Upstairs, ball four, he lost him. So bases loaded, nobody out here, and Logan Webb has now worked his way into a big-time jam.
0: Yeah, this is tough, right? Because I think in a different scenario, you wouldn't have Webb pitching past this two-inning performance, but again, the extra innings, the injuries, the call-ups. You need to piece together another bullpen day. And you've got to balance game on the line versus getting through the game, and now you're in a pretty hot spot here.
5: I should say Jacob Webb, Logan Webb of the San Francisco Giants.
0: He's a good one, too.
5: He is pretty good. Not pitching here at Polar Park today. Bases loaded, swung on, hit in the air, deep to center field. It's going to be an easy play for Eaton, but this should bring in a run. Eaton's going to throw to third. See if there's a play there. There is not. And because of that throw to third, the runner Franklin at second, at first, advances to second. So a run in on the sacrifice fly, 4-1 Worcester, now with runners at second and third and one away.
0: You know what? In this situation, I think you take that out all day long. What you would have liked to do was keep Franklin at first base. As you pointed out, Eaton's got a great arm. We saw it last night, nailed the guy at third, or should have been called out. But you want to keep him at first because a ground ball would have been able to get you out of this situation with only one run home.
5: It changes the inning a bit, and here is the home run hitting the big time hitter, you could say. Just looks like a hitter. Abimelech Ortiz has four home runs on the year, but if there are guys who look like they are power hitters, he looks like a power hitter. Number three hitter for Rochester, 1-0 offering, swing and a miss. Pulled the string on him, the 76-mile-an-hour sweeper. And it's 1-1 on Ortiz, who was hit by a pitch in the first inning and an opportunity to bring Rochester right back into this game, trailing 4-1 in the top of the third, but two runners in scoring position. Glasser, the runner at third. Franklin, the runner at second. Ortiz in the left-handed batter's box. Here's the pitch. Ripped back to the screen. It's right on that one. It's 1-2. Straightaway outfield alignment for the Woo Sox against Ortiz. Here's the 1-2 pitch. This one's lifted in the air to center field, left center field. It's going to be the left fielder Ward who's going to move over, and that'll bring in another run. Throw's going to be cut off, so a sacrifice fly for Ortiz, and Rochester's cut the lead in half. It's 4-2.
0: All right, so look, obviously you don't want to give up runs, but bases loaded, nobody out. Something's going to give in this scenario, and if Webb can get one more out here, that puts you through three innings and kind of takes away what would have been a crooked number inning. I'm pitching the bright side of all this, Matt, but long of it is, you know, could have been a lot worse here if you gave up a couple of the big hits.
5: Yeah, I mean, if you're Worcester and you get out of this inning giving up two, you get three innings out of Jacob Webb, who that would be his season high. You will absolutely take that. So this is a critical batter coming up here. And, Jay, it's Brady House, who's come back down from Washington, former top prospect, struggled in his, you know, parts of two seasons in the big leagues, now gets sent back to AAA. As we talked about, how do hitters like this, how do players like this respond to a demotion? You know, he's going to be facing guys who do not have, at times, major league stuff. How do you, you know, adjust to that? Are you locked in? Are you ready to go? How do you handle the demotion?
0: Are you miffed? Are you
5: in a good way or a bad way?
0: Yeah, exactly.
5: Both of those things can be true. First pitch to House, up and in. And it's 1-0 on the third baseman for Rochester. That's just a, you know, different lifestyle. All of a sudden you're riding a bus again. You're not at the Ritz-Carlton every night. It's, how do you respond to that? Rip back to the screen, and it's 1-1 on House. Big, tall, right-handed hitter.
0: And you could make the case, you know, at times he's been a serviceable big leaguer. You know, seven home runs this year. The average hasn't been great. But hitting .225 in the big leagues now isn't a rarity.
5: It's not like it was a few years ago, 20 years ago. This one skips in the dirt. It's 2-1.
0: I mean, used to make fun of Rob Deer, right? He'd hit 40 home runs a year and bat .200. And now you're saying, oh, that, well, we'll take that.
5: Rob Deer would get a three-year, $100 million
0: yes.
5: contract, right?
0: Absolutely. Sign me up.
5: This day and age, it's like Antoine Walker. He missed his time.
0: He did, yeah. Just keep chucking, man.
5: 2-1 pitch, and this is going to be thrown back to the screen. Webb tripped coming off the mound. And it's one of those situations where you're either going to balk it or you're going to throw it back to the screen. Just an uncomfortable spot for the pitcher. And
0: yeah.
5: It'll move to 3-1.
0: You're right. That was either because he's coming down for his delivery and then trips. So he can either try to throw the baseball and have it be a wild pitch, which is what it was, or come up with a balk and not throw the ball. So you probably want to just hang on, but also you don't want to stop your momentum because you can hurt yourself or hurt your arm kind of going through a half delivery.
5: All right, so hitters count here for House. Webb is going to set just below the belt. He will kick and deal, swinging a fly ball foul. So it's going to run full on House, and a real opportunity for Webb to get out of the inning. And you think about it, bases loaded, middle of the order up for Rochester, and a chance to get out of that with only two runs allowed. Big swing moment in the game here. 3-2 offering, misses upstairs, he lost him. So Brady House walks, and now we have runners on first and third. And an opportunity, the tying run at first, and an opportunity for Andrew Pinckney, who's one of the hotter hitters in this Rochester lineup, and that's going to do it today for Logan Webb. I did it again, Jacob Webb. I got Logan Webb on the mind. WooSox will take it. They get 2 2/3 out of Webb on a bullpen day. And we will tell you about the new WooSox pitcher when we come back. Top of the third, Worcester with a 4-2 lead, two away. On the 98.9 Nash Icon, WooSox Radio Network.
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5: Just past noon here at Polar Park, new pitcher on for the WooSox, it's Devin Sweet, 5'11 righty, 29 years old, making his 15th appearance for the WooSox this year. He's 1-1 with a 4.30 ERA. He has started four of those games, of course, the WooSox going to many bullpen games so far this year, and they will do so again today. They have done so again today. He struck out 20 in 23 innings of work. He inherits a bit of a mess. Runners at first and third for Rochester, but two away in this inning. Logan Webb, Jacob Webb. Third time I've done it. Right, I'm just going to call him Logan Webb for the rest of the day.
0: It's going to be $20 from
5: this guy. That's a problem right there. 51 pitches for Jacob Webb. Yes, Jacob. 2 2/3. Book not officially closed on him. We'll see if Andrew Pinckney can get it done for Rochester here. First pitch from Sweet. Foul back to the screen on Pinckney, who enters today one of the hotter hitters for Rochester. 9-game on base streak. 6-game hitting streak. RBIs in 6 straight games as well. And an opportunity to drive in at least one here with runners at first and third. 0-1 offering. Hit in the air, and this will reach the seats off to our right, and is quickly 0-2 on Pinckney, who is 0-1 on the day with a flyout to Christian Campbell in the second. Devin Sweet, fastball, changeup, slider, and cutter. 4-pitch mix. Out of North Carolina Central. Here's the 0-2 pitch. Swung on, it was not, as we appeal down to first base. And it'll run to 1-2 on Pinckney. He's able to hold up. Sweet will peer to first. He's going to set at the letters. And here's the 1-2 offering. Breaking ball missing inside and downstairs. It's 2-2. Sweet went an inning last time against Buffalo. Threw three innings against these very Red Wings on April 30th. Wusok's hoping to get some length out of him. Pick play to first. And the runner House is back safely. It's 2-2 on Andrew Pinckney. Straightaway outfield alignment for the Wusok. He'll play Pinckney to pull in the infield with Romero shaded closer to the bag at second. Here's the 2-2 pitch. Swung on, hit in the ground, up the middle. That's a base hit. And that'll bring home a run as Franklin scores, and three across for Rochester in the top of the third. It's 4-3 Worcester.
0: Well, you almost had him on the check swing. Opted to say, hey, he didn't go around, and the inning continues. And now you're in a position where the Wusok were in offensively in the first inning where they sent nine men to the plate. Sweet has to figure out how to bear down and get out of this inning and keep the lead intact.
5: So how's the runner at second? Pinckney, the runner at first. And here is Robert Hassel, the third, the center fielder. Looks at a breaking ball for a called strike. Hassel 0-for-1 on the day with a fly out to right in the second. Trouble here for the Wusok in the third. Three already across for Rochester. There's the 0-1 pitch. Hit in the air. Center field. Eaton's going to come in. And it's ultimately going to be the shortstop, Chang, who's going to make the play. And the Wusok will get out of the inning. But not before the damage is done. Three runs on three hits for Rochester in that inning. We head to the bottom of the third. Worcester 4, Rochester 3 on the 98.9 Nash Icon Wusok Radio Network.
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5: After a very rough start for Rochester and Riley Cornelio, Seth Schumann has managed to settle things down a little bit here for the Red Wings. They trail 4-3 as the Wusok come to bat in the bottom of the third. This game looks completely different than it did about 10-15 minutes ago. Worcester jumping out to a 4-0 lead in the first. And Rochester's right back in the game. Schumann's first pitch to Anthony Siegler's foul back to the screen. Siegler with the big hit for Worcester in the first. What goes down is a 3-RBI double for the left-handed hitting third baseman for Worcester. Schumann peers in over the glove. He has the sign and will kick and deal the 0-1 offering. Cutter catching the outside corner, and it's 1-1. Oh, pardon me, 0-2 on Siegler. Fifteen pitches so far for Schumann, who has really settled things down here for Rochester and is ahead on Siegler 0-2. The pitch. This is downstairs. It's 1-2. Schumann, a 28-year-old righty. former sixth-round pick of the A's. 1-2 pitch, misses upstairs, 2-2. Sixth-round pick out of Georgia Southern for this 6'1", 195 righty. Making his 114th career appearance. Here's the 2-2 pitch, fouled off to the left, and we'll do it again at 2-2 on Siegler. Siegler, then Castro, then Chang. Anybody who reaches, Nathan Hickey will hit for Worcester in the bottom of the third. On what has turned into just a beautiful day for baseball, 69 degrees here at Polar Park. 2-2 pitch. Hit in the air to left field. Left fielder Pinckney is going to move over to his right, glides over, makes the catch, and there's one away. So that'll bring up Alan Castro, who singled in the first, part of a four-run first inning. Woosock sent nine men to the plate in the first, but Schumann has kept them at bay ever since. This will be Castro's first look at Schumann. Here's the first pitch. Hit on the ground at third. And actually, that was a hit on the line. I should apologize for that. Hit hard at the third baseman house. And he makes the play. Two away. L5 Castro goes down. Quickly two away. Schumann's taking control of this game here. Here's Sungche Chang. In from the left side. Third baseman House, even with the bag. Chang's going to foul it off. Chang not afraid to lay one down, as he did on the day where he recorded the first cycle in Woosock history. Bunted for the single. It's always good when you need the single last. Laid down a bunt. That was that. A one pitch. Ripped into left center, right center field. That's going to get down for a base hit. Hassel's going to go over to cut it off. That'll hold Chang to a single. But Sungche Chang now 2-for-2 on the day. Double in the first, a hustle double into the right center field gap. And Hassel was quicker to it that time. It'll hold him to a single. So, well, he's now got 2/4 of the way there to the cycle again. So here's Nathan Hickey in from the left side. 0-for-1 today. Strikeout swinging in the first. See if the Woosox want to get something going on the bases here with Chang. Decent sized lead at first base. He's not going. Fastball catches the outside corner for a called strike. Hassel, the center fielder, is going to play Hickey a step or two to pull into the right center field gap. Schumann now from the stretch for the first time since the first inning. Is this going to roll foul down the first base side? Quickly 0-2 on Nate Hickey. Nice crowd filling in here at Polar Park on a day game. Always good environment. A lot of kids in the ballpark. Just a beautiful day for baseball. Pickoff to first. And kind of a pickoff out of obligation there for Schumann, who gotten down to one on the pitch clock and wasn't ready to go home, so stepped off and very casually tossed to first. So that's one disengagement. It's the type of thing that wouldn't have changed much of an at-bat before the rules came in, but there goes Chang. He's going to try and steal. Now he's going to go back to first base. Got a big-time jump, and Schumann didn't go home, so now that's two disengagements, and you have to imagine Chang was trying to steal there. He's probably going to try and steal here again. Now that we've reached our two disengagements. 0-2 pitch on the way to Hickey. Chang a bluff, hold, and the kick and the deal. Called strike three on the outside corner. Cutter at 89. Caught the outside corner, and Nate Hickey goes down for the second time today by way of the K. And that'll do it for the Woosox in the bottom of the third. They leave a runner at first, go to the top of the fourth. Worcester 4, Rochester 3 on the 98.9 Nash Icon Woosox Radio Network.
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5: Devin Sweet returns to the mound for the WooSox as we head to the top of the fourth. Rochester trailing 4-3 as they dig in for the visiting half of the fourth inning. 7-8-9 do it for the Red Wings. Trey Lipscomb, Trace Barrera, and Philip Glasser against the righty Devin Sweet. First pitch. The fastball at the knees for a called strike. Lipscomb struck out in the second inning. One of the only strikeout recorded by Jacob Webb in this game. Takes a weak swing and a miss at a breaking ball, and it's 0-2 quickly on the designated hitter today for Rochester. Nate Eaton, number of steps over into the right center field gap, expecting Lipscomb to take it to the opposite field here. Here's the 0-2 pitch. This one's lifted in the air and out of play to our right. So Devin Sweet scoreless in his last three outings. Trying to keep it that way today and give the WooSox some length on what is ultimately a bullpen day for them. Here's the 0-2 pitch. Misses in the dirt, and it's 1-2. Sun trying to peer out behind the clouds here at Polar Park. Beautiful day temperature-wise, now 70 degrees. 1-2 pitch misses inside, and it's 2-2 on Lipscomb. Lipscomb entering today, or through his first at-bat, batting 234 with a 746 OPS. Here's the 2-2 pitch. Breaking ball hit in the air deep to left field. Ward's going to go back. He's going to give this a look, and he's going to circle under it just shy of the warning track in left center field, just to the right of the 399 sign. And the ball traveled but stayed up long enough for Ward to get there, one away. Ballpark holds that one, and that brings Trace Barrera to the plate, who hit the ball pretty much in the exact same spot in his first plate appearance, except he thought it was gone. And had to make it a little interesting getting to second base. Gave it a long, long look heading down the first baseline and hopped off the wall. Rochester's catcher looks at a breaking ball for a called strike on the inner half. Barrera scored the first of three runs for Rochester in the top of the third. 0-1 offering from Sweet misses downstairs. It's 1-1. Barrera at 167. One pitch. Fastball catches the outside corner. It's 1-2. 91 from Sweet on the gun on that heater. Righty working quickly. It's going to set, kick, and deal. Misses outside. It's 2-2. Tried the breaking ball there, but missed. nine-hitter Glasser on deck. 2-2 pitch. In the dirt, and the count's run full on Rochester's catcher. Breeze starting to settle in here at the Polar Grounds, as some of us like to call it. Blowing from left to right. Clouds burning off a little bit out by Union Station. 3-2 pitch. Lifted in the air, foul down to the right, so we'll do it again between Sweet and Barrera. Outfielder's now going to take a few steps to their right. Here's the 3-2 pitch and fouled back over our heads. Got excited there for a second, Jay. I thought that was coming our way.
11: Just so a little close.
5: Believe it or not, I've caught one foul ball in my day, and that was a foul ball that just so happened to hit our mixer in the booth. 3-2 pitch, ripped down the third base line. It's fair. It's going to bounce off the tarp. Barrera, the catcher, is going to hold up at first. Just so barely fair down the line. And I think the WooSox caught a little bit of a break. That took a nice bounce off the tarp for them. Came right back into play. Ward was able to get there quickly. And that'll hold Barrera to a single.
0: Yeah, this felt like a double off the bat of Barrera. Yesterday we saw Eaton hit one off the tarp so strongly that it came quickly back on the left fielder. And he was thrown out at second base. And here, you know, this is an option for Barrera to try and get two. But he says, I don't got the speed and I hit that one too hard.
5: Yeah, I do believe in the baseball gods, as any good broadcaster would, as misses outside to Glasser. Now we're going to get a challenge here from the catcher, Theiss. So we shall see. Love how quick these are. And it's a strike. So the call's overturned. That changes the bat a little bit on Glasser. We go from 1-0 to 0-1. But the baseball gods have punished Trace Barrera, in my opinion, Jay, for not digging it out on his double. Thought he had a home run. Ended up being a double. Then he hits what probably should be a double. The ball bounces back into play, and he's a catcher. Actually did dig it out of the box that time. Swing and a miss here from Glasser, and it's 0-2. And the baseball god said, yeah, you hit the ball hard, but you're staying at first.
0: You're saying if he had run out of the box on that double,
5: the first time around,
0: another double.
5: Correct. Okay. Yeah, that would not have hit off the tarp. It would have bounced in a different direction. Geometry, physics, it would have worked completely differently. The baseball gods affect all of those things. Here's the 0-2 offering to Glasser. He is able to get a piece of this back to the screen. We'll do it again. I have many theories like that. I have an out-on-principle theory. This is from, I can't take credit for it. This is a Little League coach I had many, many years ago. There's a Sweet that's going to set at the letters here. Kick and deal, 0-2 pitch. Hit on the ground to short. Chang has a long way to go. Slides, is unable to make the play, knocks it down. This is going to be a tough play based on where Chang was playing. They were doing the modified overshift that you can do in baseball now. You can't be on the right side of the bag if you're at short, and he was playing way up the middle and had a long way to go for that one. So that's going to be an infield single. And weak contact, but it is what it is. And now two on with one away here for Rochester.
0: Yeah, no chance for Chang to get an out. Even if he had got it cleanly, would not have been able to get the runner at second.
5: So back to the top of the order, and Franklin hits one on the ground past the diving third baseman Siegler into left field. That's a base hit. They're going to wave Barrera. No play at the plate, and we're all tied up here. Rochester puts at least one on the board here in the fourth. We're tied at four, and they are still threatening with runners at first and second and one away. An RBI single for Christian Franklin, and we have a new ball game here at Polar Park.
0: That's frustrating for the WooSox. You get that four-run spot in the first inning, knocked out the Rochester starting pitcher. Trying to get just a couple more outs from Webb in the third. That didn't work. Put up a three spot there, and now some bad luck here because that ball could have been gathered by Siegler had he been playing a little bit deeper than the infield base hit on the previous plate appearance. So it's not like Sweet's given up a ton of hard contact, but snake bitten here in the fourth inning.
5: Have we offended the baseball gods?
0: There you go. It's your fault now. Maybe. Well, you didn't catch that foul ball that hit your mixer years ago.
5: That's a real problem. Didn't have good reaction time on the one over our head. We'll try to be better here in the broadcast booth. Matt McCarthy, Jay Burnham on a beautiful day for baseball, and trouble here for Worcester.

0: red hot at Harrisburg, batting 336, five homers there. This is his third game at the AAA level. 1-1 pitch, and he rips it back up in the middle. That's a base hit. They're going to wave home the runner, and Rochester is going to take a 5-4 lead. Seaver King, nice piece of hitting, sent it right back where it came from, and Rochester in the lead and potentially more on the way with a threatening situation here for the WooSox. Still two on and just one away in the top of the fourth.
1: Yeah, how about the rich getting richer? Seaver King coming up from AA has been an immediate success. A couple runs batted in today alone, five hits in the first two-plus games, and then also, as we mentioned, getting Brady House down from the big leagues. So this is a tough lineup to deal with.
0: Here's the first baseman, Ortiz, swings over a breaking ball, and it's 0-1. Abimelech Ortiz, sack fly last time at the plate, was hit by a pitch in the first. It's funny how baseball numbers work. That's 0-0. Foul ball off to the right, and it's quickly 0-2 on Ortiz. This is a big hitter here with the former big leaguer House on deck for Sweet. We get some stirring going on in the Worcester bullpen, but 11-inning game last night, bullpen game today. You're just going to need some length from all of these guys. And Sweet running into a little bit of trouble here in his second inning of work. Franklin the runner at second, King the runner at first. Here's the pitch. Hit in the air to center field. Eaton just a couple steps back and to his right, now comes in, makes the play. Runners will hold, and there are two away in the inning. That is a big timeout from Sweet, with Brady House now coming to the plate.
1: Yeah, a couple of things. They're trying to keep this game intact right now. Still just a one-run game, but Rochester threatening for another big inning, and can you get a full inning out of Sweet? I don't think he's going to go beyond this inning, but, man, you'd like to not have to go dip back into the pen here in the fourth.
0: So House walked his last time at the plate, flew out in the first. Eaton's going to play a couple steps over, and a cut and a miss. 0-1 on Brady House, late on that 91-mile-an-hour fastball from Sweet. House, former first-round pick, batted 227 with the Nationals this year, sent down today. Breaking ball misses inside, 1-1 on the third baseman. Big-time prospect for the Nationals. Goes to show there's nothing guaranteed, as, you know, in some ways the Red Sox have found out with some of their own big-time prospects. Takes a while sometimes for guys to find it at the big league level. Hit on the ground, too short. Chang goes the easy way to second, and that'll do it for Rochester in the top of the fourth. But they get one run, two runs on four hits, and they now take a 5-4 lead to the bottom half of the fourth inning. Rochester 5, Worcester 4 on the 98.9 Nash Icon WooSox Radio Network.
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0: Bullpens today. Third pitcher now on for Rochester. It's Andre Granillo. We'll tell you a bit about him in a second. But a pretty big-time outing from Seth Schumann. His day is done. 2 1/3, 2 hits, 2 strikeouts, no runs, no walks for the righty. He really settled this game down for the Rochester Red Wings. Here's Matt Theis. This pitch on the outside corner for a called strike. Theis grounded out to end the first inning. Only at bat so far today, the backstop for the Woo Sox. Here's the 0-1 offering from Granillo in the dirt, and it's 1-1. So Andre Granillo, 26 years old. Scoreless in his last two outings against Lehigh Valley. On for Rochester here. They lead 5-4 in the bottom of the fourth. 1-1 pitch. Hits him. Theis unable to get out of the way of that one. And he'll jog down to first. So a runner on here for the Woo Sox. First time since the first inning that they've had the leadoff man on. And that sends it to the top of the order here for Braden Ward. Ward, a big part of that first inning, opened the game with a hit by pitch, as he often does. The 112th time he's been hit in his career, and was the first of four to score for the Worcester Red Sox in the first inning. He's going to try and bunt this one. Pops it foul and out of play over to our left. That's going to put some pressure on House at third base. Again, you get sent down to the minor leagues. We'll see where you're at. We'll see where your head's at. And Ward trying to bunt there. House is going to come in on the grass here. 2-3 steps in on the grass. Ward swinging away, hits one in the air to right center field. Center fielder Hassel's going to glide over, but it's going to be the right fielder Franklin who's going to put it away. And that's the first out in the home half of the fourth for the Woo Sox. That brings up Nate Eaton. Comes into today with a six-game hitting streak. He's 0-for-1, worked a walk in the first inning and scored a run. Andre Granillo making his 10th appearance. It has not gone so well for him this year. Eaton lifts this one in the air in the infield. Sky high, big league pop. House, the third baseman, comes in behind the mound, puts it away. First pitch swinging for Eaton, and he pops to third, two away. Granillo, a 12.10 ERA in 9 2/3 innings pitched. Struck out 11 in those 9 2/3, a whip of 2.07. Made 22 appearances in the big leagues. As Mikey Romero digs in. There goes the runner, Theis at first. Pitch misses upstairs, and he is in there, diving head first. So the speedster and the catcher, Matt Theis, picks up a stolen base.
1: Catchers with wheels.
0: Gotta love
1: Theis. Get there, big man. Grinning ear to ear right now.
0: Changes the inning. You know, pitcher not paying attention. And Theis swipes the bag. You got Ricky Henderson out there. You got to pay a little bit more attention. 1-0. Misses upstairs. It's 2-0 on Mikey Romero. So how about Matt Theis? Look at those wheels. He's able to hold the bag. Actually came off the bag, but Seaver King, the shortstop, didn't hold the glove on him, didn't hold the tag down. Probably would have been out had he done that. 2-0 pitch. Slider catches the inside corner. It's 2-1. So that'll be the first stolen base of the year for Matt Theis. Eighth of his minor league career. Actually, eighth of his, he had seven in the big leagues, is this one. Did that hit the bat of Romero? I think it did. No, it skipped in. 3-1. Theis, 29 minor league steals, now 30 steals, and 7 steals at the big league level. 3-1 pitch. misses outside for Romero, and he'll work a walk. Second time he's been on today, so that sets up Christian Campbell with an opportunity to tie the game for Worcester here in the bottom of the fourth. Rochester 5, Woosox 4. And two ducks on the pond for Campbell. We'll have a mound visit here. Barrera, the catcher, heads out. Maybe for a quick scouting report on Campbell. So Christian Campbell, 0-for-1 on the day, worked a walk and scored in the first, struck out looking in the second. Campbell, 252, 713 OPS. Two homers and 18 driven in for the Woosox this year. Looks at an off-speed pitch. Called a strike. We'll get a challenge here from Campbell. And that missed below the zone, so a good challenge for Campbell. Changes the at-bat a little bit. We go from 0-1 to 1-0 on Campbell. This changes the approach as a hitter. Granillo, 61% slider. He's a breaking ball merchant. 1-0 offering. Misses up and in. Went to the fastball there. Peeled down to first. Campbell did not go, and it's 2-0 on Campbell, so a hitter's count here and an opportunity to tie the game. With Theis representing the tying run at second base. Mikey Romero, the runner at first. Here's the pitch, ripped down the third baseline off the netting. Campbell hunting that one, was out in front, got the slider there from Granillo. Maybe looking for the fastball, looking to do some damage there. He liked the approach from Campbell, but was just out in front. Christian Campbell, of course, the $60 million man, signing the big contract last year with the Red Sox. 2-1 pitch. This one's lifted foul and out of play. He was out in front again on that slider. And it's 2-2 now on Campbell. Granillo's worked his way back into this at-bat. Granillo pretty much goes slider fastball. Worked the sinker in there every once in a while, but it's a two-pitch mix. Campbell lifts one in the air, foul and out of play, off to our right. We'll do it again. We've got left-handed action in the bullpen for the Woosox, so it looks like Devin Sweet's day will be done. Christian Campbell trying to get Sweet off the hook here with the tying run at second base. Two balls, two strikes, two away in the home half of the fourth inning. Here's the pitch. Campbell looks at this pitch outside. Good take there from Campbell, and now everybody will get a head start. Everybody's going. Three balls, two strikes, and two away. The righty sets in, gets the sign, kicks, and deals. Outside ball four. Campbell works a walk, and the bases are loaded for the Woosox, and the man they want at the plate, the man who in this very situation in the first inning delivered a three RBI double, Anthony Siegler, the third baseman, about to dig in.
1: Good plate appearance there for Christian Campbell. Works back-to-back big blue bug solution walks for the Woosox, the official pest control of the Worcester Red Sox. And seeing those times where he can lay off the breaking ball, work the count, get on base. Like to see more of that from Campbell. And, hey, as you set it up, Siegler had the big knock for the Woosox back in the first inning. Let's see if he can do it again.
0: The second walk of the day for Campbell. Four walks issued so far by Rochester pitching. Matt McCarthy, Jay Burnham here at the ballpark. Beautiful day for a game. Woosox baseball brought to you by AC Hotels. It's everything you need. Woosox need a hit here. Two away, bases juiced. Bottom of the fourth, trailing by a run. Here's Siegler, awaits the first pitch. Check swing, he went around, according to the home plate umpire Charlie Welling. And it's 0-1. I'm sure I like that. Got the third base umpire out there with a better view of that.
1: You want to appeal there?
0: Yeah. I'm feeling great about that. This one misses downstairs. It's 1-1. I'm also not convinced he went around and saw the replay.
1: Much, yeah.
0: Yeah. This is something I'll never understand. You know, somebody else has a better view. Anyway, 1-1 pitch. Chop foul down the first base side, and it's quickly 1-2 on Siegler. I think sometimes there's an attitude, and actually maybe even sometimes an expectation that the home plate umpire is in command of the game.
1: It's your game.
0: It's your game. But if somebody else has a better view, that's okay. It's okay to say that. I was always happy to go down when in my umpiring days, my travels as an umpire,
1: you
0: Jay.
1: You can criticize because you were an umpire.
0: Very much so.
1: One
0: I have
1: 12 careers you've had.
0: I picked media. Got to have other jobs. Kind of a weak swing pop-up to short, and that should do it for the inning here. A half swing there from Siegler, and King puts it away, frustrating a bat. You can see he's frustrated with himself, shaking his head as the Woo Sox leave him loaded in the bottom of the fourth. We head to the fifth, Rochester 5, Worcester 4, on the 98.9 Nash Icon Woo Sox Radio Network.
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0: The fifth inning from beautiful Polar Park, a new pitcher in for the Worcester Red Sox, third of the day, and another guy that can give them some length here, left-hander Alec Gamboa, who had been in the starting rotation, will come in out of the bullpen to replace Devin Sweet. Sweet goes an inning and a third and gives up a couple of runs, one earned, no walks, no strikeouts. Woo Sox trailing 5-4. And Gamboa on, last saw up at Buffalo this past weekend, went four innings, allowed four hits, two runs, and threw 56 pitches in the start on May 16th. Andrew Pinckney will lead things off here for Rochester, and the big left-hander rocks and fires low for ball one. And you might remember it was Gamboa making his major league debut back on May the 5th at Detroit, part of that Red Sox sweep. Threw a scoreless inning and struck out two in his big league debut. 1-0 is fouled off down the first base side for a ball and a strike.
1: You know, you see a number of those debuts a year, right? And it never gets old. You see a guy's family in the stands just taking it all in. No matter how many times it happens, it's still a cool thing.
0: And had to work mightily to get there. 1-1 pitch is upstairs, ball two. So Alec Gamboa on for the Woo Sox, 29 years of age, signed as a free agent this past offseason by the Boston Red Sox. One of many who made their big league debuts this year in the staff for the Red Sox. 2-1 chopped over the mound towards second base. Gloving is Romero, has a bit of a hard time getting it out of his mitt, but he does so on the transfer and fires to first base. One gone here to start the top of the fifth inning for Gamboa.
1: And you mentioned the length, Jay, it's something the Woo Sox desperately need coming off of the extra innings game last night, bullpen game today. Jacob Webb gave them pretty much everything he could ask for. 2 2/3, a ties his season high. And now we'll see what Gamboa can give them.
0: Well, Robert Hassel will be at the plate, a left-handed hitter, 0-for-2 today with a couple of pop-ups. Nearly hit by this pitch as he steps out of the way for ball one. Yeah. 2 2/3 from Webb, two hits, three runs, and then Sweet, an inning and a third, four hits. Woo Sox with an error on the board as well. And Gamboa tries a cutter, missing inside. Ball two on Robert Hassel. It's a good start to this one for Worcester. Four runs in the bottom of the first inning, but they gave up three in the third and two in the fourth inning. And trail by a run. 2-0 offering guided over for a strike on the inside corner by Gamboa, who has pitched for Tulsa, Oklahoma City. First year in the Red Sox organization here at AAA. 2-1 grounded to shortstop for Chang. Left of the bag on a couple of the bounces. Flags it and throws it. 6-3 on the putout. Two gone here. And a good start for Gamboa's outing. So with the bases empty, here comes Trey Lipscomb, 0-for-2 today with a strikeout and a flyout to left field. Well, the big talk yesterday was Jake Bennett, 11 strikeouts, matching a Woo Sox record. Lipscomb will watch a strike. Jason Alexander, Kyle Bearclaw, Victor Santos, all with 11 strikeout performances for Worcester in years past, and Bennett had fastball command, as he tends to do. Here's the 0-1 pitch. Chops softly back to the mound, and there's Gamboa. Gets the glove on it, steps and throws the first, and that's the easiest inning we've had all morning long. 1-3 on the putout. Gamboa gets him 1-2-3. We go to the bottom of the fifth inning. It's Rochester 5 and Worcester 4 on the Woo Sox Radio Network.
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0: Well, we go to the bottom of the fifth inning. Thanks for joining us here today. Worcester trailing Rochester 5-4. Alan Castro, Sungche Chang, and Nathan Hickey do up for the WooSox, facing Rochester's Granillo, who came on last inning, walked a pair, hit a man, but able to keep the lead intact for the Red Wings, AAA affiliate of the Washington Nationals. Castro with an RBI base hit today. That made it 4-0 back in the first inning. That was a whole game ago, it feels like. WooSox down by one. Switch hitter Castro from the left-hand side against the big right-hander, and a swing and a high fly ball golfed to right field. Drifting back in front of the Worcester wall. There's Franklin to make the catch. You know, Castro just did not get all of that pitch and still was able to ride it out to deep right field, one away in the fifth inning.
1: Yeah, something to watch here. You know, wind was quiet when we started this game, Jay, and now we've got a little bit of a breeze blowing out towards right field. We know the ball can carry here at Polar Park. Could change the way that the second half of this game plays out.
0: Base is empty for Chang, who's had a good day, and he swings and fouls the first one back. Chang with a base hit and a double in this one for Worcester. Five runs on six hits. No errors for Rochester. Four runs on five hits and an error. Three now in the series for the WooSox, being game three of a six-game set in the 0-1 pitch. High. A one ball and one strike. We mentioned the Red Sox with a sweep. Having some good fortunes against the AL Central. Swept the Tigers earlier this season, swept the Royals last night, 1-1 pitch. Chang takes down and away for ball two, and kind of a awakening for Jaron Duran, which is always good to see.
1: Yeah, significant development for the Red Sox with Duran really starting to hit the ball with some authority. He is a catalyst for that lineup, Jay.
0: And we talked about Sogard and Gasper at the open. 2-1 pitch, swatted high in the air, shallow, left center field. Pinckney over, center fielder Hassel there as well, and Pinckney cuts him off and makes the catch for out number two. So two away in the bottom of the fifth inning, WooSox trailing 5-4, and Nathan Hickey, first baseman for Worcester, will come to the plate. It's remarkable. You know, think of how good the Yankees pitching has been. They get Garrett Cole back. He's been out for over a year, year and a half. He's set to start tomorrow, and how good that Yankees staff has been. Rays as well. Hickey swings and drives one deep to center field. Back there for Hassel along the track, and he makes the catch on the move. Moving on an angle to his left, hauls it in to retire the side. Well, the WooSox go down 1-2-3. We'll keep talking about the Red Sox when we come back. Top of the sixth upon our return. It's 5-4 Rochester on the WooSox Radio Network.
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1: All right, we head to the top of the sixth. Rochester 5, Worcester 4. Alec Gamboa out for his second inning of work. That fifth inning, 1-2-3, fifth inning for Gamboa. Then the WooSox went 1-2-3. First time we've had back-to-back 1-2-3 half innings in this game today. Worcester jumping out to a 4-0 lead and giving it back. Three-run third for Rochester, a two-run fourth for the Red Wings as they lead 5-4. He's Trace Barrera. He's been right in the middle of all of this. Looks at a called strike. Breaking ball on the inside corner. Barrera doubled and scored in the third. Singled and scored in the fourth. 2-for-2 today for Rochester's catcher. 0-1 offering the kick and the deal. Misses downstairs. It's 1-1. Alec Gamboa, of course, made his big league debut for the Red Sox earlier this year in a series sweep in Detroit. Red Sox with 5 series wins this year. There's the 1-1 pitch missing downstairs, and it's 2-1. 4 of them have come against Central Division teams. So if we just move the Red Sox to Topeka, they're going to be in really there's going to be really good shape. Fifth series win, of course, coming against Baltimore. Overshadowed by everything that went on in Baltimore that weekend. 2-1 pitch upstairs, 3-1 on Barrera. If you want to say the Red Sox have built their team with maybe a bit of an AL and NL Central approach, pitching and defense, it's working against the AL and NL Central teams. Here's the 3-1 pitch from Gamboa, hit on the ground to third, and just foul. Siegler ranging to his right, but just to the left of the bag, and the count will run full on Barrera. WooSox have to get this Rochester bottom of the order out. It has not been the case so far today. Barrera and Glasser, the 8-9 hitters, both 2-for-2. There's a broken bat there for Barrera. He's going to need a new one.
13: Yeah, I think now he wants some something to rub down on the bat and spray it. Some grip.
1: I mean, he did hold.
13: They've got this figured out in hockey, right? You break your stick in hockey, boom, there's someone right there
1: right
13: to hand
1: there.
13: You a new one. Come on.
1: Pace of play, important in our sport. They've figured it out. The pace of play initiatives have arguably saved the game. 3-2 pitch. Missing downstairs, ball 4. Barrera is going to walk. Does he realize he's walked? He's been in the middle of just about everything today, Jay. I think he thought that was a 3-ball count.
13: Well, yeah.
1: Better, he was just real slow to take the equipment off.
13: When you take a hiatus mid count to go get another piece of lumber, see what the cookie selection is over in the dugout, spray down your bat, get your new gloves, and then you get back into the batter's box. You don't know what the count is.
1: This guy's a catcher, man. And a catcher and a character. So here's Philip Glasser. He's 2-for-2. 2 singles on the day. Barrera the runner at first. Siegler's going to come in expecting a bunt. It is a bunt. Foul back to the screen. So Rochester maybe going to try and play some small ball here. We'll see if they put it on again after fouling that one back to the screen. Nothing like asking a guy who's singled twice in his two appearances to lay one down. But it's a one-run game. It's a bullpen game. Just trying to get out of here with a win. And one run matters quite a bit, especially with the top of the order coming up. Nobody out here. Top of the sixth. Rochester a 5-4 lead. not great speed at first in Barrera. Try and get him over any way you can. Wusak's now not expecting the bunt. Siegler's going to take a step back and actually step over towards third. Now he's going to creep in onto the grass. Misses upstairs. A little bit of gamesmanship here going on. It's the beauty of baseball. There's something going on in between every single pitch. Siegler takes steps back, takes a step towards second base. Then all of a sudden he's on the grass at third by the time the pitch is coming in. Even with the bag now, pitch up and in, and it's 2-1 on the second baseman, Glasser. I'm going to peer down for a sign here. No sign given, so it's up to him. Sometimes there's the get him over any way you can. And this is one of those situations here for Rochester. 2-1. Hit in the air, left side. Might be trouble, but it won't be. That's because Chang is there. He's going to try and throw to first and get the runner, Barrera, try and catch him napping. Maybe not a bad idea with some of the base running we've seen from Barrera today. And there's one away. Never know about those tweeners in between short and left field. And Chang covered a lot of ground to make that play happen. And especially with a lot of the alignments now, there's still no shift in baseball, but Chang was playing up the middle there and is able to range over and make the play. So back to the top of the order we go, and Christian Franklin is 1-for-2 on the day. Franklin looks at a pitch upstairs. Franklin singled, an RBI single his last time up, walked and scored in the third. Franklin at 275, three home runs, 12 batted in on the year. 1-0 offering from Gamboa is in there for a called strike. 1-1 on Franklin. Seaver King would be next. He's got two runs driven in today. I say would be because a double play is in play here. Would end the inning. One away, runner at first. 1-1 pitch. Fouled right back to the screen, and it's 1-2 on Franklin. No action for the WooSox in their bullpen. Gamboa is going to try to give him some length here. He's looked good in his inning and a third. WooSox are going to need it today. They trail by one, 5-4 top of the sixth. Runner at first. Here's the 1-2 pitch. Lined right at the first baseman, Hickey. He's going to make the play, and two quick steps to the bag, and that'll do it. A line-out double play. That is the pitcher's best friend, especially when it's hit right at the first baseman, and the WooSox are out of the inning. We head to the bottom of the sixth. Rochester 5, Worcester 4 on the 98.9 Nash Icon WooSox Radio Network.
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1: Old friend Zach Penrod on for Rochester here as we head to the bottom of the sixth inning, Rochester 5, Worcester 4. Worcester Red Sox Baseball brought to you by Convenient MD Urgent Care, Major League Care for your minor league injuries. Matt McCarthy and Jay Burnham hanging out at Polar Park here in Worcester. Zach Penrod with 7 appearances for the Red Sox in 2024. Signed a minor league contract with the Nationals at the beginning of this year, so he'll take over. Lefty Matt Theis digging in. Penrod winds and deals. Off-speed pitch catches the bottom of the zone. It's 0-1 on Theis, who was hit by a pitch and stole a bag his last time. He's 0-1 today with a ground out. Penrod the lefty out of the modified wind. Misses downstairs, and it's 1-1. Penrod made 5 appearances and 2 starts for Worcester last year and was designated for assignment by the Red Sox on June 15th. Fastball catches the outside corner, and it's 1-2 on Theis. Theis, Ward, and Eaton do up if anybody reaches Mikey Romero, the 3-hitter would hit. 1-2 pitch, misses downstairs. It's 2-2 on Matt Theis. Penrod fastball slider mix, working the change occasionally, every once in a blue moon a cutter. Here's the 2-2 pitch, swing and a miss, fouled off at the plate actually. Theis is just able to get a piece of that to go down for that one. And it's 2-2 on Worcester's catcher. Penrod entering today with a 4.30 ERA. Here's the pitch. Misses outside, and the count runs full on Theis. So here's a situation where you do not want to commit the cardinal sin, which is walking the leadoff hitter. You were ahead on Theis, and now he's worked the count back full against the lefty Penrod. Into the wind, and here's the 3-2 pitch. Misses up and in, ball 4, and Theis is going to take his base. Let's see what Worcester gets going here. Braden Ward, top of the order, now digging in. Ward, a guy you can move a runner along, he can bunt for a base hit, he can sacrifice, he can get hit by a pitch. It's 0-2 today, but is just the kind of guy you want up at the plate when you need to get something going, as Worcester does here. Trailing by a run in the 6th. Ward squares to bunt, pops it, foul. And off the screen. Ward trying to get it down, and trust me, Brady House at third base thinks there's a good chance he's going to bunt here. He's in on the grass to begin with, and he's going to stay on the grass, just a half step beyond the cut. Ortiz holds on Theis at first. 0-1 pitch. Ward squares, pulls it back, takes strike 2. So you would think he'd be swinging away here, as House is now going to move off the grass and play beyond the bag at third, shade over towards the second base bag, or into the hole. Shortstop Seaver King pretty much up the middle. Modified shift on Ward here. Here's Penrod's 0-2 pitch. Downstairs. Missed with a breaking ball, and it's 1-2. Nate Eaton on deck. Worcester trailing by a run in the bottom of the 6th. Outfield playing Ward to the opposite field. Here's the 1-2 offering from Zach Penrod. Swing and a miss, strike 3. Blew the changeup by him. Had him out in front. And there's one away.
13: Well, we're familiar with that, aren't we? Mm-hmm. Penrod, big fastball, changeup. Tough pitch.
1: Maybe the best he's thrown so far in this outing. So he gets Ward swinging one away. And here's Nate Eaton. It's a 6-game hitting streak and is 0-2 today. This one misses inside. And that's just, you know, an experienced pitcher. A guy who's made a few appearances in the big league. It's been fastball slider for the majority of it. And then pulls the string on the changeup on the lefty in Ward. 1-0 offering on the way to Eaton. Misses outside, and it's 2-0 Fastball averaging around 94 for Penrod, 87 on the changeup. About 87 on the slider as well. 2-0 pitch, swung over, darted down on Eaton. Had him off balance there, and it's 2-1. Nice pitch there from Penrod. Nice slider from the lefty. The stuff is there. There's very little doubt about that. Here's the 2-1 pitch. Ripped in the air to left field, but pretty much right at the left fielder Pinckney, a couple steps back, and he puts it away. Hard hit ball there for Eaton. Nothing to show for it. Two down.
13: Yeah, this almost felt like Pinckney misread it, but it was right at him, so obviously hard to kind of get a read on it and had to go back further than he initially anticipated. Nate Eaton still swinging the bat very well. Great contact from him in this series.
1: All right, so here's Mikey Romero. He's singled and walked in this game. First pitch to Romero, hit in the air to center field. Going back is Hassel, glides back, shy of the track, and he puts it away for the third out of the inning. So Penrod walks a man, then retires the next three. We go to the top of the seventh. Worcester trailing Rochester 5-4 on the 98.9 Nash Icon WuSox Radio Network.
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1: Two strong innings from Alec Gamboa, settling the game down a little bit for the Worcester Red Sox. His day is done, and we go to the fourth pitcher on the afternoon for Worcester. It's Angel Bastardo. Take over as we move to the top of the seventh. Rochester 5, Worcester 4. Matt McCarthy, Jay Burnham hanging out at Polar Park on what is just a gorgeous, gorgeous day for baseball. You're going to have a morning game, an 11:05 first pitch. You want it to be just like this. If you'd imagine yesterday at 11:05, the heat we've had, this is, we lucked out, and everybody did here today at Polar Park. Seaver King leading off for Rochester. First pitch swinging, hits one in the high in the air, left center field. Eaton moving in, he's going to put it away. This one's easy, and there's one gone in the visiting half of the seventh.
13: I've got a little pace to this game now. Alec Gamboa, those two innings out of the bullpen, been a guy that's started, so kind of speculating, is that something the Red Sox want to see him do? Maybe be available as a long guy?
1: Here's Ortiz, the lefty, digging in. Takes a little check swing, not really interested in swinging. I'm kind of taking whatever it was. Looks at a strike, it's 0-1. The pace is picked up. Some of us may have a 3:12 tee time at Green Hill, so you know, got to take advantage of this. A one offering catches the inside corner. It's a breaking ball for called strike two. But we are going to have a challenge here from Ortiz. He thinks it's in, and it was. So we go to 1-1. I love how fast the ABS challenge is.
13: They've definitely dialed it in.
1: It really is. It's good for the sport. calls your attention to what's going on. It's been great. I think the fans really like it. Swing and a miss over the top of this fastball cutter here. And yeah, it's 1-2.
13: And I think the umpire is initially kind of against it, but here's the deal. After this pitch, I'll tell you how great it is for them.
1: 1-2 pitch. Misses downstairs, and it's 2-2.
13: As we were saying earlier, if you have a problem with a call, put your money where your mouth is and challenge it. Don't gripe at me. Don't bicker from the dugout. Make the call. It gives them something to back them up.
1: 2-2 offering. Missed inside, and it's 3-2 on Ortiz. I couldn't agree more. And, you know, there's also the strategy, too, of when you challenge.
13: Yeah.
1: And, you know, we saw particularly early in the year the Red Sox struggling with that strategy. So the teams who are really on top of it are the teams who are going to take advantage most of the system. 3-2 pitch misses outside. He lost him. Frustrating there for Bastardo. Was ahead in the count and is unable to put away Ortiz and loses him. So a runner on here for Rochester in the top of the seventh.
13: Just saying, for 150 years, umpires had to deal with whiny baseball players crying about the strike zone, and now you can say, if you think it's that bad, if you really think it's bad, challenge it.
1: Here's Brady House. Looks at a fastball that catches the outside corner. 97 on the gun that time from Bastardo, and it's 0-1, maybe, because we have a hitter's challenge.
13: I think this is going to be a ball.
1: And that's going to be a ball. It is downstairs. So the Red Wings have been successful in every one of their challenges. Worcester with one challenge that I can remember so far. Christian Campbell earlier today, successful. So House now has a 1-0 count. Runner at first. The pitch. Swing and a miss. Blew the fastball right by him. House just not able to catch up at 97. It's 1-1. Brady House, 0-2 with a walk today in his return to AAA. 1-1 offering. Hit in the air, deep to center field. Eaton's going to get on his horse at the track, and he leaps and makes the catch. Throw back in to try and double up Ortiz. It's not going to be in time, but a very nice play from Nate Eaton. Always seemed to have a beat on it. That was right at the wall. But you like the confidence you see from a center fielder who knows I'm going to make the play. He approached that play like, I have this the whole way back. Nice play from Nate Eaton.
13: Yeah, he's been a great center fielder for the Woo Sox. Really, outfielder in general. Strong arm, read that well. Yeah, wasn't going to leave the ballpark, but still a tricky play, kind of a tweener between the wall and warning track.
1: So two away, here's Andrew Pinckney, who extended his hitting streak to 10 games. It'd be 7 games, on base streak to 10 games. Looks at a pitch outside. Well, broadcasters appreciate an outfielder who looks confident. I'm going to catch it or I'm not going to catch it. Helps us. 1-1. You see a guy who runs after a ball with the look of, I'm not getting this, helps us do our job. Eaton all the way. Knew the spot, tracked it well, made the play. 1-1 offering. Inside nearly hit him. He's going to turn around and maybe claim that it did. It did not. And it's 2-1. Almost as if Pinckney wanted to make the argument that it grabbed his jersey and decided better of it. 2-1 offering from the righty. Swing and a miss. Got a cutter by him at 93. And it's 2-2 on Pinckney. Two away. Top of the seventh. Rochester a 5-4 lead on the Woo Sox. Righty sets at the letters. The kick and the deal. Missing just downstairs. And the count will run full on Pinckney. So that'll give Ortiz a head start at first base with two away. A guy in Ortiz who's not going to run all that well, so that might make a difference on a ball hit in the gap. A lot of space in the left center field gap. There goes the runner. 3-2 pitch misses outside. It's not going to matter. Ball four. So Pinckney works a walk. That is now the fifth free pass issued by WuSox pitching today, and the inning continues with Robert Hassel III, the center fielder, digging in from the left side.
13: Yeah, Bastardo, that's the problem. You saw the big fastball, 98 miles an hour. He's now walked eight in just over 12 innings of work. And really, at the 2-2 pitch, he tried to throw the changeup. It actually was a pretty good changeup, had a lot of depth to it, but Pinckney just didn't chase. He's been, as you mentioned, kind of locked in as seeing the pitch as well, and then tried to come back with a fastball and 3-2 and just missed outside. So I think you got to continue to try to harness the magic of that, you know, overpowering fastball that Bastardo has.
1: So here's Robert Hassel III, former 8th overall pick, traded from the Padres to the Nationals in the Juan Soto deal a few years back. Once a highly touted prospect, 0 for 3 on the day. He's flown out twice and grounded out. A look back to second, and here's the first offering from Bastardo. Misses outside. Hassel at 244 on the year. Smooth center fielder. Tracks balls well. Has driven in 13 this year. 1-0 offering. Swing and a miss. Got the fastball by him at 97. It's 1-1 on Hassel. Hassel, 24 years old, taken again 8th overall out of high school in Franklin, Tennessee. 1-1 pitch. Hit back up the middle, and that's going to get through. Base hit. Here comes Ortiz from third. There will be no throw to the plate. The runner advances from first to third on an RBI single from Robert Hassel. Rochester takes a 6-4 lead in the top of the seventh. Just an off-speed pitch that really didn't do too much. Stayed up. Hassel stayed back on it. Sent it right back where it came from, up the middle. And feels like a big run in this game. Now a two-run lead for Rochester in the top of the seventh.
13: Yeah, a little insurance, and this is where the walks get you, right? Felt like he was having a pretty confident start to this inning, but not a lot on that hit, but just enough to cash in the walk.
1: Here's Trey Lipscomb. He's 0 for 3. Runners at first and third with two away. Foul back to the screen, 0-1. On the designated hitter for the Red Wings. Hassel with 5 stolen bases this year. 109 in his minor league career, so something to keep an eye on here. Try and get a second runner into scoring position if you feel like you can take it. Doesn't look runner-ish at first base. A pick play to first. Kind of a lazy dive back, slow dive back. Was not Bastardo's A move. He doesn't look like he's going to me. A check. 0-1 pitch, and he does go. And he's going to stop, throw down to second, run's going to score. WuSox just unable to execute it. They'll get Hassel in a pickle. But the old Little League first and third play works for Rochester here. A throw down to second. Hassel stops halfway. Run comes home to score. Inning will end as Hassel's tagged out. But Rochester grabs one more. They get two in the inning. And we go to the bottom of the seventh. Rochester 7, Worcester 4 on the 98.9 Nash Icon WuSox Radio Network.
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1: Well, some trickery for Rochester in the top of the seventh. They get an extra run across on a throw down to second on a first and third play. The run, Pinckney comes home to score. 7-4 Rochester as we head to the bottom of the seventh inning. Stretch time here at Bowler Park. Christian Campbell to lead things off for Worcester in the home half of the seventh. Looks at a pitch outside from Zach Penrod. Matt McCarthy, Jay Burnham hanging out on a just gorgeous day for baseball. Hit in the air to right field. The right fielder Franklin's going to range over to his left and make the play. And Campbell is retired. First out of the inning here in the home half of the seventh.
13: Oh, man, it really feels like you had a grip on this game early. And since that first inning, it has been all Rochester. Seven unanswered on the scoreboard.
1: Four for Worcester in the first, three of those coming off the bat of this man, Anthony Siegler, a three RBI double off the wall, the Worcester monster. Lifted in the air to left field, first pitch swinging, Pinckney, the left fielder's under it, gliding towards the line, he puts it away. And very fast, very quickly, we have two up and two down for Worcester here in the home half of the seventh.
13: Well, Penrod coming in after walking the first man, five in a row retired, weak contact on flyouts. Always known the ability there has been there for Penrod. It's a good showing for him out of the Rochester bullpen.
1: Lefty heavy Worcester lineup, as we talked about earlier on in the day, and the lefty Penrod has been really good. Blows a fastball by Castro, the switch hitter. 0-1 on him. Castro with an RBI single in the first. He's lined out and flown out. Has hit the ball hard today. 0-1. Fastball by him again. It's 0-2. WooSox in

0: Thursday morning and afternoon, and they do have a runner on with two away with Chang coming to the plate.
1: Yeah, I like to see that for Castro from the right-hand side as well. A guy entering today hitting under 200. A couple of base knocks will make you feel better about your batting average.
0: So here is Sungchae Chang. He's 2-for-3. House even with the bag at third. Chang looks at a pitch upstairs. 1-0 on Worcester's shortstop today. Nathan Hickey, first baseman on deck, if Chang's able to keep this inning going. Pick to first, and they got him. Penrod, just a quick, easy little move. Got Castro leaning towards second base, and that ends the inning. So frustration here for Worcester on the base paths. Rochester gets him in the top of the seventh on a Little League first and third play, and Castro gets picked off to end the home half of the seventh. We head to the eighth. Rochester 7, Worcester 4. On the 98.9 Nash Icon, WUSOX Radio Network.
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1: All right, we go to the top of the eighth inning. Worcester trailing 7-4. We'll try to keep it that way. Bottom third of the order for Rochester due up in game three of this six-game series. And the first pitch from Bastardo is lofted in for a called strike. We'll get you the code word of the day in this inning as well. Line score reads 7 runs on 7 hits, no errors for Rochester. And the 0-1 offering is down and away, a ball and a strike. 4 runs on 6 hits, a error, although we had that error initially as a hit overturned. So an error on the WUSOX, 3 thus far in the series. And the offering is upstairs and inside from Bastardo. It's gone like this for the WUSOX. 2 2/3 from Jacob Webb. Thrust into an emergency start today in a bullpen day. Devin Sweet went an inning and a third. Lipscomb will take low here. Now it's 3 balls and a strike. Alec Gamboa, who had been in the rotation, comes in and throws 2 pristine innings. He faced the minimum in his 2 frames. And now Bastardo trying to give the WUSOX a second inning here in the eighth. 3-1 pitch is fouled away down the first base side for strike 2. Okay, code word of the day. You must spell it correctly, but it's not case sensitive. It is ABVIE, A-B-B-V-I-E, A-B-B-V-I-E. A code word of the day on an ABVIE STEM day. Swing and a miss on a high fastball for strike 3. Swung at ball 4, did Lipscomb, a hard fastball at 97 from Bastardo, and there's one gone here in the eighth inning. So put that word in at WUSOXrewards.com. Your chance to win experiences with players, concession items, all kinds of good prizes. Your code word of the day is ABVIE. Got that?
0: Jotted down.
1: That's on it.
0: They let me win those?
1: Well, put it in when you're on the third hole. teeing off today. Here's Tres Barajas.

0: and he takes down and away for ball one on a slider. Barrera has had a great day, has walked, doubled, and singled, scored twice. One gone top of the eighth inning. And a fastball high at 96.
1: I wish I were thinking about Abdi on the third hole today on the third tee box. I'll be thinking about how disastrously the first two holes went, and I'll be getting in my own head.
0: I can't imagine you've had a ton of free time to get out there that much this year. 2-0 pitch. Check swing on a high fastball. Three balls and no strikes on Barrera.
1: That's what these morning games are for, Jay.
0: Okay. Thanks for the invite. 7-4, Rochester in the lead. One gone in the top of the eighth inning. Bastardo to the plate. And he grabs the edge for strike one. Three balls and a strike on Barrera. Philip Glasser awaiting on deck. We will do it all again tomorrow night. Start time. High and in, ball four. Third walk issued by Bastardo, first of this inning, and a one-out base runner. Coming up for Rochester and the number nine hitter, Philip Glasser.
1: Bottom of the order has just been such a problem for the Woo Sox today. That's now the fourth time Barrera's been on. Glasser has been on two times in three plate appearances. Woo Sox have just really struggled to get the eight and nine hitters out.
0: That has been a significant issue for the Woo Sox in this one. Glasser from the left-hand side awaits the pitch from Bastardo. Here it is. Chopped foul on the ground at the first base side. Jack Anderson, right-hander, will get the ball for the Woo Sox tomorrow night at 6:05. Take us into the weekend.
1: With Star Wars fireworks.
0: Fireworks, Friday nights, presented by Unibank. Really getting into the summer feel. One strike pitch. Off speed, low for a ball and a strike. Now on Glasser. It was Glasser's. Initially, we thought it was a hit in the fourth inning. On an infield dribbler to the shortstop. Ended up being ruled an error on Chang. One ball and one strike. One gone. Woo Sox trailing 7-4. Rochester trying to add to the lead. Bastardo, the right-hander, deals. Strike on the inside corner. And a challenge coming from Glasser. All eyes look to the video board to tell us, was it a strike or was it a ball?
1: I think he may win this one.
0: He does. That's tough for a guy like Bastardo who's just trying to fire strikes. And a strike gets taken away from him. So instead of one and two, it's two balls and one strike. And Bastardo throws down and in, ball three. Angel Bastardo, 6'1", 175 pounds, 23 years of age, out of Venezuela. Behind the count here, three balls and a strike. Barrera at first in the pitch. Swung on, fouled right back. The count goes full. Lipscomb to start this inning. Helped out the Woo Sox right-hander Bastardo and swung at a pitch out of the zone for strike three. Let's see if Glasser will follow suit here. Time is called, and now Glasser shimmies his way back into the batter's box after an exhale. Twirls the bat through. Three balls and two strikes from Bastardo. Runner goes. Here's the pitch. High ball four. Well, this could really take it out of the Woo Sox. They've still got time to come back in this game. Nobody warming up. So it will be Bastardo here to try and give them multiple innings, which he's done several times this season, most recently on the road trip up at Buffalo. The Woo Sox used to this bullpen game, trying to cobble together nine innings. Again, lost an extra inning, 7-2 last night. Back to the top of the order, here's Christian Franklin. And he'll take a strike on the outside corner. Good pitch from Bastardo at 97. Fastball looks like it's got a little cut to it as well. Coming in at that heat. Oh, 1 to the leadoff man, Franklin. He takes a slider down in the zone. Former fourth-round selection at the University of Arkansas, Christian Franklin has been on twice today, including an RBI base hit that tied things up at 4 back in the fourth. 1-1 in the pitch. Swung on, fouled right back. Well, this will be a big out if Bastardo could settle in and get Franklin, but you're entering Seaver King awaiting on deck, who's been red hot since coming up from Harrisburg. Strikeout, walk, walk has set it up here in the top of the eighth inning for Christian Franklin. Runners on first and second, 1 gone on the pitch. Hit on the ground softly to the right side. Hickey has it, spins, throws the second out there, and then a throw back to third to see if the lead runner, Barrera, was trying to sneak past the third base bag. He was not. Ball was hit too softly to get an easy two, and the Woo Sox will have to settle for the ground out and 2 gone here in the eighth inning.
1: You know, it's interesting. You can tell Cheng's read the scouting reporter, has been watching this game today. You almost never see that, a 3-6 put out where you then throw to third. But Barrera's been a bit of an adventure on the base paths today. I think that's fair to say. Maybe that's the journalistic way to say it. See if you can get him. Why not?
0: Not sure if they would have had a chance to get Franklin over at first base. So 2 gone here, Seaver King with runners on the corners, and the pitch down and away. For ball 1 to Seaver King, sack fly and a RBI base hit today. 1-for-3 for King, another solid day, third day up at this level with Rochester, trying to add to a 3-run lead, 7-4 here in the top of the eighth inning. And the pitch to King is a strike at the bottom of the zone, 96-mile-an-hour fastball. To Seaver King, a top-10 prospect for the Nationals organization. First-round selection out of Wake Forest. From the right-hand side, a ball and a strike on him. Bastardo working through it, trying to pitch around a couple of walks. Runner goes to second, pitches a strike, no throw from Feist as he fakes a throw. Don't want to have a repeat of what happened last inning, a similar situation where the Woo Sox threw down and the runner from third came home, although I'm not sure you'd have to worry about that with the catcher Barrera at third, but give the stolen base for Franklin over at first, his ninth of the year, now 2 in scoring position. Bastardo trying to strand them both. It'll be a 1-2 pitch. Here it is. Slider off the plate. Good take by Seaver King. Big numbers down in Harrisburg for King. Hit .336 at AA. 2 on and 2 gone in the 2-2 pitch. Chopped on the ground towards short. Chang has it on a waist-high bounce. Throws across the diamond in time to get King and strand a pair. So Bastardo walks the tightrope, and he'll leave 2. We go to the bottom of the eighth inning. Cue the Sweet Caroline. Woo Sox need 3, down 7-4 on the Worcester Red Sox Radio Network.
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0: Well, a couple of innings for Angel Bastardo, and the WooSox will strand a pair for Rochester in the top of the 8th inning. We go to the home half of the 8th. Worcester trailing 7-4, and a new pitcher on here for the Rochester Red Wings. Another lefty, Eric Tolman. Place the slew of lefties at the bottom and towards the top of the order. Sungche Chang will lead things off facing Tolman. Good effort for Penrod today. And we'll tell you about Tolman here as we go through with a 5.74 earned run average. And the first pitch to Chang with two hits today. That almost grazes his jersey for ball one. Penrod went two innings out of the bullpen against his former team. Allowed one hit, one walk, one strikeout, no runs, and a changeup from Tolman is in there for a called strike. Tolman doesn't have any major league experience, his 18th appearance out of the bullpen. Went from low A to high A to double A all of last year. First season at triple A, pumps in another one for a called strike on Chang on the outside edge. Eric Tolman, California native. 6'2", 193 pounds. WooSox, they say you might not get all three here, but you'd like to get within striking distance for the ninth inning. See if Chang can get it going for Worcester, and the lefty throws outside. The count evens at 2-2 from the new southpaw, Tolman. Chang with a double, a hustle double at that. Thought it was a base hit, 2-2. Inside, ball three. And a single in this one. Good to see him swinging the bat well. Now the batting average up to 244. Tolman on the mound, a 14th round selection. Back in 2021 by the Nats. Swing and a miss. He gets an 85 mile an hour slider up in the zone past Chang. Not a great pitch. But Chang is retired, one away in the home half of the 8th inning. Comes Nathan Hickey for the Worcester Red Sox. I don't want to harp on this too much, but ships passing in the night. Worcester has lost 5 out of 6. Rochester's won 10 out of 11. The WooSox 3 games out of first place. Hickey takes inside. Good fastball at 95 from Tolman. And sometimes you catch a team at the right or wrong time. Rochester feeling pretty good right now. Next one from Tolman inside. Red Sox off tonight. Come back home to take on the Twins at Fenway Park tomorrow. An imperative that Boston plays better at home. You know they will. 2-0 pitch down and away for ball three on Nathan Hickey. But now's the time.
5: Spin the lineup at home. Hard to imagine a Red Sox team not hitting at Fenway Park, and that's exactly what it's been this year.
0: Hickey takes all the way, ball four, so Tolman loses him on four straight pitches. And a one-out base runner for the number nine hitter, Matt Theis. Think about some of the competition. I mean, the Tampa Bay Rays are, what, 20 games over 500 already? They are a force. As you mentioned, the Yankees getting Garrett Cole back. They're only getting stronger. I got Carlos Rodon, who we saw here last homestand. Theis will take a pitch down and away, and this is unacceptable for a lefty out of the bullpen. You have to attack the lefties in this lineup. You got another one on deck in Braden Ward. Theis hitting 221 on the season, has been hit by a pitch and walked today. Pinch hit in the game late yesterday, and the offering is a fastball at the knees, 95. The ball and a strike on Theis. But now the new-look Red Sox come back to Fenway Park. the Gasper Sogard Red Sox. 1-1. Touch low for ball two.
5: I mean, you say that, but they really have been. In many ways, Mickey Gasper has been in the middle of it. Nick Sogard has been in the middle of it for this Red Sox team. And they're just maybe better built to play a brand of baseball that ultimately...
0: 2-1 inside, ball three.
5: Gets a little bit more contact, puts the ball in play a little bit more. It's what we saw this Woo Sox lineup do for much of this year with Gasper and Sogard at the top of it.
0: Kind of catapulted the Worcester Red Sox to the top of the standings. 3-1 pitch outside, ball four. So back-to-back, this, I mean, if you're a manager, you're pulling your hair out right now. 8-9 hitters, lefty-lefty, you have the pitching advantage. And you walk both of them, and really neither plate appearance is all that close. So up to second goes Hickey. Now the problem for the Woo Sox is they don't have a lot of speed on the base path, but they got speed in the batter's box coming up and Braden Ward. And this is where you miss having Sogard at the top and Ward at the bottom, because it just gave you more leverage as a manager.
5: Couldn't agree more. Ward, of course, has been, you know, in the middle, was right in the middle of that first inning. But that back-to-back leadoff hitter, and then you have the leadoff hitter type feel at the bottom of the order, somebody who can run, somebody who can put his bat on the ball, somebody who can bunt, put a lot of pressure on the defense. It just changes the complexion of this lineup here for the Woo Sox, but an opportunity for them to get right back into this game. They're down three. They've got two on, one away. We got a ball game here at Polar Park.
0: Sure do. Woo Sox trailing 7-4, tying run at the plate here in the eighth inning. Two on for Ward, and the pitch is hammered foul down the left field side. Out of play. Ward has been hit by a pitch, stolen a base, scored a run, has flown out and struck out as well. Grounded out back in the second inning. So I feel good about staying out of a double play with the speed of Ward. The third baseman House deep in on the grass. And Ward again slashes foul down the left field side. Behind in the count, no balls and two strikes with Nate Eaton awaiting on deck. One out, bottom of the eighth inning. Woo Sox trailing 7-4. Seven unanswered runs for Rochester after Worcester put up four back in the first inning. All started by this man here, Ward. ...27-year-old left-handed hitter settles in. Left on left, and the pitch to him. Little dribbler behind the plate, and Ward will see another one. Tolman coming in here in the eighth inning. Fifth pitcher utilized, not by design for Rochester. The starting pitcher, Cornelio, only went two-thirds of an inning through 37 pitches. Two-strike pitch again. Swing and a miss. Got him on a changeup. Nasty one at that, diving down in the zone. Second strikeout of the inning for Tolman. And now he'll have to face Nate Eaton with two outs and two on. Zach Kent warming up for Rochester down the left field line. 40-man roster member for Washington. Eaton has walked. He's hit the ball hard twice. Nothing to show for it. 0-4-3 today with a run scored on the pitch. Strike. Changeup on the inside edge. But you know Eaton, no, he's got the power. Four home runs so far this season. Seven doubles. On the year for Nate Eaton, 29 years of age out of Chester, Virginia. Two aboard and two gone in the eighth inning of the pitch to him. Changeup again in the dirt. Six hits in all for the Woo Sox today. But this Rochester bullpen has done enough to hold them at arm's length since that first inning. One ball, one strike on Eaton. And he'll take on a fastball high for ball two. So the fastball's at 94. The changeup's been around 88 miles an hour. And the two main pitches for this left-hander, Tolman. And now he's going to say he wants a new baseball. Well, he shook the baseball to say, hey, I want a new one, but then he held on to it. We're stuck with that one.
5: Thought better of it.
0: I like this one. 2-1. High on another change. That one down to 83 miles an hour. And you got to drive here if you're Eaton. I know you want to look to get on typically, but you're the guy that needs to make something happen here. You got a lefty on deck. If this pitch is close, attack. 3 balls and a strike on Eaton in the pitch. Swing and a miss. He did just that. Good fastball that time from Tolman.
5: Yeah, looking for the fastball, looking to do some damage with it. Passed him.
0: But the effort maybe would have been out of the zone, but I like the fact that he took a chance on that. Now the 3-2 pitch, changeup floated foul off the end of the bat of Eaton. So saw the fastball, 95. Changeup comes in at, again, 83. So good disparity there, the delta between the two. And Eaton stays alive, just got a piece of it. Feels like a big moment in the game. Wusak's trying to trim a 3-run deficit. Two runners on, two gone in the bottom of the eighth inning. And the lefty throws, swinging a high fly ball. Shallow left field, breaking in Pinckney. Still coming in, still coming in. He makes the catch. I had to call off the third baseman, House. Nearly floated in by Eaton. Well, Pinckney makes the catch, and the WooSox get none on a couple of walks. They'll leave two. To the ninth here in game three of this series. It's Rochester 7 and Worcester 4 on the WooSox radio network.
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3: Worcester Red Sox baseball plays here. Let's get back to the game.
0: Oh, we've reached the ninth inning. Wusak back into the bullpen. Kyle Keller for the second consecutive game will come on in. The 33-year-old out of Louisiana. We'll try to keep this a 3-run deficit for the Worcester Red Sox. So Angel Bastardo goes 2 innings, allows 1 hit, a couple of runs. He walked 4 and struck out 1. WooSox trailing 7-4 in this one. They've trailed since the 4th inning. And now Ortiz, Melick Ortiz will lead things off 3, 4, and 5. Due up for Rochester against Keller, whose first pitch is low for ball 1. 7-7-0 for Rochester, 4-6-1 for the Worcester Red Sox. Game started at 11:05 this morning, offering high to Ortiz in the count 2-0. Abimelech Ortiz has been hit by a pitch, walked and scored, brought home a run on a sac fly, and has flown out to center field. 2-0 pitch is swatted deep down the left field line and heading out of play. Good look from Ward to try and chase that one down. Falls into the seats. 2 balls and a strike on Ortiz. The new right-hander into the wind, and Keller in the pitch. Hammered towards second off the glove of Romero. He just took 2 steps to his right and squeezed the glove a bit too soon. And that allows Ortiz to reach on an E4. So Second error of the game, fourth of the series for the Worcester Red Sox, and the leadoff man aboard in the top of the ninth inning.
5: This ball's hit hard, but I think it's one that Romero might...

0: Out right back into the netting. Good fastball, 96 from Keller. Trying to work around what should have been an error. Base hit and a walk. Blue Sox give them a chance if Keller can get this out for the bottom of the ninth inning. No balls and two strikes in the pitch to Lipscomb. Grounded foul up the third base side. Rochester got three in the third, two in the fourth, two in the seventh. One on a caught stealing run down with the runners on the corners. Keller trying to put away Lipscomb here with two aboard in the 0-2 pitch. Way outside, past the catcher. Runners are going to advance on a wild pitch. Theis had no shot at that. And that puts runners at second and third with two gone. Well, you feel like if you get Lipscomb here, get out of this inning, you give your team a chance down by three in the ninth. 1-2 pitch, poked foul. Now first base open. You do have Barrera on deck. I don't think you want any part of that the way he swung the bat today.
1: Two for two, two walks for Barrera has been right in the middle of this.
0: He wants to stay away from Barrera for sure. Lipscomb is the guy. He's hitless today, 0 for 4 in the 1-2 pitch. Fouled off yet again, 97-mile-an-hour fastball. So good velocity here from Keller, pitching on back-to-back days. He has allowed a run in each of his last three outings. And a 4.15 ERA so far this season, his 15th appearance out of the bullpen. And the 1-2 again, drilled foul, tied him up on the inside part of the plate. This one pulled down the left field line. That was just a get-out-of-the-way swing for Lipscomb. To see another one here from Keller. Came right in on the hands with a changeup. Pitch number 9 of this exchange. Back to the drawing board once again for Keller in the 1-2 in the dirt. Tried the cutter, and Keller has thrown the kitchen sink so far at Lipscomb. And the count level at 2-2. And Keller steps off the rubber. Signed by the Red Sox back in February. Keller working out of a jam here. 2-2. Line drive out the right center field. Eaton going back. That's going to split the gap and roll to the base of the fence. Two will score as Lipscomb battles Keller and wins the exchange. It's a double for Lipscomb and maybe put this game out of reach, now 9-4.
1: Yeah, just too many base runners today allowed by the Woo Sox, ultimately trailing this game by 5 now. Good piece of hitting from Lipscomb. He's not trying to do too much with it. It's a short swing. I'm just going to put my bat on the ball. And you take it the other way and split the gap, split the outfielders. Might do it for Worcester this afternoon.
0: And that also does it for Keller. So he reaches his pitch count, pitching on back-to-back days, a 30-pitch performance. And the Woo Sox will have to burn another arm with two outs in the top of the ninth inning. So back to the bullpen, 9-4. Now all Rochester on the Woo Sox Radio Network.
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1: Noah Song will come on for the Worcester Red Sox here, trailing 9-4. We'll try to strand a runner at second. Nine consecutive runs scored by Rochester after the Woo Sox put up four back in the first inning. And here comes Noah Song, S-O-N-G. Numbers not grand this year for Noah Song, but improving. 6.17 ERA, 15th appearance. He'll face Barrera, who takes the first one wide. Ball one from Song. 23 innings, 22 strikeouts, 16 walks allowed by Noah Song. Runner on second and a 1-0 offering. A changeup in there for a called strike from Song.
2: The stuff has always been there for Noah Song. Fourth round pick many moons ago.
1: Dealt with injuries. Pitch inside, ball two to Barrera.
2: Time away from the game.
1: Yep.
2: Graduate of the Naval Academy and enough to fighter pilot school.
1: 2-1 pitch outside on the slider for ball three. Yeah, a lot of anticipation to see Song and then a Rule 5 selection at that. Well, here's the good news. He has gone three consecutive outings spanning 5 1/3 innings without allowing a run. Ground ball foul off the bat of Barrera in the count 3-2. So comes in and has to face Trace Barrera. Double, walk, base hit, two runs scored for the catcher today for Rochester. He'd get your player of the game if we're handing those out. Count full now. Song trying to get this one to the bottom of the ninth inning. Payoff pitch, strike three called. So Noah Song comes in, rings up Barrera, keeps his scoreless streak alive, and now we head to the bottom of the ninth inning. Last call at 2:11 in the afternoon on a Thursday from Polar Park. Woo Sox down by 5, 9-4 on the Worcester Red Sox Radio Network.
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1: All right, we finally reached the ninth inning, 9-4, and a sloppy affair. Worcester down to their final three outs, trailing Rochester and Zach Kent, 28-year-old out of Virginia Military Academy, will take over for Rochester on the mound. Six pitcher utilized today for the Red Wings after their starter went just 2/3 of an inning and threw 37 pitches in that first inning, had to be removed. And then credit Seth Schumann, who came in, and you said this, Mr. McCarthy, settled the game down. Mikey Romero to lead things off against Kent with a 5.56 ERA, and Kent brings in strike one.
2: You know, you're not going to look at the line and say it's anything special, it's anything spectacular. You'd look at the line and say it's good. It's 2 1/3, two hits, no runs, two strikeouts.
1: 0-1 to Romero for the Woo Sox outside, a ball and a strike.
2: But to me, Jay, that was the difference in the game. You know, Worcester hasn't really done anything since the first inning. They threatened in the fourth. Other than that, this game has been completely different since Schumann came in.
1: Romero swings through a fastball for strike two. And yeah, the converse of that, Woo Sox going into this knowing it was going to be a bullpen game. And hit a little sticking point, trying to get an extra inning out of their starter, Jacob Webb, today. I think in a perfect world, you would have patted him on the back after two innings. Really tried to let him go for that third, and that's where Rochester mounted their first rally. 1-2 pitch hit high and deep out to left center field. Hassel on the move, moving over his Pinckney as well into the gap, and this one will hang up high enough for Pinckney to make the catch. Romero is out number one in the ninth inning. Christian Campbell at the plate has walked twice today. The big swing by Anthony Siegler back in the first inning, played it three for Worcester. Castro added an RBI base hit to score Siegler, but since then, that's all she wrote for the Woo Sox. 9-4 Rochester. Bottom of the ninth inning. Campbell take the first pitch low for ball one, a slider. And the Red Wings on the verge of winning their sixth consecutive and 11 out of 12. Not too shabby. Campbell watches a fastball for a strike on the inside corner. Campbell now 5 for his last 37, but showing more patience at the plate with those walks today. 1-1. Fastball missing in at 93. And the count, two balls and a strike on Christian Campbell. Starting pitcher Cornelio went 2/3 of an inning, 37 hits. 37 pitches, rather, for Rochester. 37 hits would be impressive. 2-1 pitch, swing and a miss on a slider. Seth Schumann then 2 1/3. Granillo went 2. Zach Penrod went 2. Last inning, Eric Tolman worked around a couple of the base runners. And now on the mound, Zach Kent out of Henrico, Alabama. Two balls and two strikes on Campbell. Here's the pitch. Down. Once again, Campbell has worked the count in his favor. So seeing more pitches at the plate is Christian Campbell. Let's see what he does here. Probably looking to, for the heck of it, drive something. Why not at this juncture? 3-2 pitch. Check swing on Campbell. It hits off the knob of the bat. Foul. And he'll see another one. 10 pitch at. Rather, 8 pitch at bat for Campbell. Three, two again. Swung on, chop, foul. A lot of the kids have left to go back to school, unfortunately, on the AbbVie STEM Day. Sucked a little of the energy out here at Polar Park, but a great field trip experience for those making their way here to the confines today. 3-2 pitch, hit sharply, foul down the third base side. And Campbell really digging in there. Against the new right-hander, Kent. One gone in the bottom of the ninth inning. After losing in extra innings last night, Worcester down 9-4. Campbell swinging a broken bat roller towards third. Charging in-house, he scoops and throws the first to get out number two. We had our good buddy Chef Michael Ray listening in on the postgame show last night, departing the ballpark here. Big thanks to him and the entire crew for providing an elite brunch.
2: Tremendous.
1: For us up here at the DCU Club. We might not always win on the field, but man, we'll beat you in the kitchen for sure here.
2: It is a great place. If you're a fan, you have the opportunity to come up to the DCU Club. I cannot recommend it enough. The food is excellent. The hospitality is excellent. Great place to watch the game.
1: breakfast potatoes out of this world today. Now two outs down to the final out. Anthony Siegler takes a pitch high.
2: Did a little breakfast for dinner last night, having really did not consider that I would have pancakes this morning here at the ballpark.
1: So good. Top notch. Siegler with a big double today. He'll take a fastball to the outside edge for a ball and a strike. Kerry Carton from Hope and Comfort Hygiene Hub joining us, trying to spread their goodwill and efforts across the Commonwealth. 1-1. Siegler tries to hold back on a breaking ball, and he does upon appeal. Two balls and a strike on Anthony Siegler. 1-for-4 today. So 7-6 on Tuesday, 7-2 on Wednesday. 9-4 as it stands right now for Rochester, trying to take the first three games of this series in the 2-1 pitch. Hammered foul. Down to the final strike. It's not always about win or lose. It's about the food we've eaten along the way here.
2: We're talking
1: about friends we've made, right? Is that how it goes?
2: We're talking about baseball or life here, Jay.
1: Always a pleasure to be with you, Matt.
2: Always fun.
1: Back at it tomorrow night. 6:05, 2-2 pitch. Hit on the ground towards first base. Scooped up by Ortiz. Sets his feet. Throws to Kent, the pitcher covering. And that'll do it for us today. 3-1 on the putout. Woo Sox drop another one. And Rochester takes the first three of this series. 9-9-0 for the Red Wings. 4-6-1 for the Woo Sox. We'll come back with the totals and the recap after this. Worcester falls today 9-4. You heard it here on the Woo Sox Radio Network.
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1: Bases loaded, one gone here in the bottom of the first inning, and Siegler swings and drives it deep to right field. That's going to get down on the track and one hop off the wall. Ward scores. Eaton right behind him. Coming on in is Campbell. The throw to the plate is high and wide. It's a bases-clearing double for Anthony Siegler, and the Woo Sox take a 3-0 lead here in the first.
2: Remember that? Remember how excited we were? Full of youth and optimism. Now we're just old and jaded.
1: Beaten down over the last 8 innings. Woo Sox fall today, 9-4. That was a big swing by Siegler. Happened in the first inning. They'd add another run after that. And then 9 straight scored by Rochester. Your totals look like this. 9 runs on 9 hits. No errors for the Red Wings. 4 runs on 6 hits. And an error for Worcester. Give the win to Seth Schumann, who threw 2 2/3 and settled this game down. He improves to 4-0. Devin Sweet gets hit with a loss. He falls to 1-2. 5,000 in attendance in a game that took 3 hours and 15 minutes. Rochester improves to 28-20. They've won 6 in a row and 11 out of 12. Woosox now 23-23. They have lost 6 of 7. Final thoughts. Jay Burnham, Matt McCarthy, Keith Stevens. Appreciate all the work he does each and every day. And, well, Matt, it's not what you wanted, but any positives you can pull out of this one for the Woosox tonight?
2: First and foremost, that first inning was really good for them. You know, I like what, you know, some of their pitchers did out of the bullpen. I thought Gamboa was good. And Noah Song is a really interesting guy to me. He's a guy who, you know, missed 4 years of his baseball career in flight school after graduating from the Naval Academy. He's 28, but he's a young 28 by baseball standards.
1: His arm's a 22.
2: Right, exactly. So, and a number of scoreless outings he's starting to string together. So there's that. But, you know, again, Jay, this is just one of those moments in a baseball season where, you know, Rochester's headed in the right direction. Worcester's headed in a little bit of a wrong direction. But over the course of 142, you're going to have stretches like this. Rochester is getting some help right now. They've got a young shortstop who just came up a couple of days ago in Seaver King, who very much looks like he belongs. Looks like a big leaguer to me. They get help from the big league club with Brady House coming down from the big league club. Right now, Worcester's missing a couple of their key guys who have earned a call up to Boston in Nick Sogard and Mickey Gasper. These types of stretches happen over the course of a baseball season. You're seeing a red hot Rochester team. You're seeing a Worcester team that's, you know, dealing with just the limitations of a roster that happens over the course of 162. Guys are up right now. You're missing some guys. It's the way it is.
1: 6:05 first pitch tomorrow. Woosox have Jack Anderson set to throw. It's TBA for Rochester, whose starting pitcher today went two-thirds of an inning. So it's a battle of attrition going into the weekend. Who's got enough arms to cover the rest of these games?
2: And that's, as we talk about, one game leads into the next. Rochester gets a win today, but they burn most of their bullpen in doing it. Now all of a sudden, Worcester's in a better spot entering tomorrow on a day where they had a bullpen day. They're going to have a starter going tomorrow. You did not see Kane Lee at the end of this one. You did not see Guerrero, who's been really good. So you've got your big-time bullpen arms ready to go tomorrow. You got a starting pitcher on the mound. That's what happens over the course of these series. Feels like it's a good spot for the Woosox tomorrow. Maybe not as good a spot today. Feels like a good spot for them tomorrow.
1: You're back with us on Saturday, right?
2: Looking forward to
1: okay.
2: it.
1: Okay, we'll be back here tomorrow, Friday, 6:05, Saturday, be 4:05, and then Sunday, 1:05. Final score today, Rochester 9. Worcester 4. Matt, a pleasure as always, my friend.
2: Always good to be on with
1: Big
2: you,
1: Big thanks to everybody for joining us throughout Day Baseball from Polar Park in the books. We'll check you out tomorrow for fireworks presented by Unibank. For Keith Stevens back at the studio and Matt McCarthy, my broadcast partner, until next time, my name's Jay Burnham saying so long from Worcester.
0: You've been listening to Worcester Red Sox Baseball. The Woosox would like to thank their following partners: Assumption University, Atlas Distributors, Corporate Credit Union Association, Country Bank, DCU, Fallon Health, Flexcom, Hanover Insurance, Polar Beverages, Rodenheiser, San Cobain Abrasives, Table Talk Pies, UMass Memorial, Unibank, Worcester Regional Chamber of Commerce, and Wormtown Brewery. 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
10: When it comes to the myriad reasons people don't get enough exercise, psychologist Diana Hill has heard them all. She's the author of a new book with a great title, I Know I Should Exercise, But. On a recent episode of my podcast, Chasing Life, Hill told me the number one reason people don't exercise is because they don't feel like they have enough time. She told us that she encourages people she works with to shift from an either-or mindset to a both-and mindset. Hill herself uses time at her son's baseball game to walk around the field cheering him on, instead of sitting on the sidelines. She also recommends setting up your space at home, at work, in the car to facilitate movement. So every night before I go to bed, I lay out my workout clothes next to my bathroom sink, so they are waiting there for me as a good reminder. I'm Dr. Sanjay Gupta, helping you live a better life.
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0: 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She was the maid of honor. Everybody, it's Dave O'Gara. Let's talk about Post Malone and Jelly Roll crisscrossing the country. Actually, crisscrossing North America. 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
5: A better life with Dr. Sanjay Gupta.
6: You know, one of the weirder things I've seen on social media lately is parents feeding their babies butter. Like whole sticks of butter. They swear that it helps them feel fuller after meals and get a good night's sleep, among other things. There's actually something to this. You know, butter is full of fat, which a rapidly growing infant needs, but eating butter all the time results in, quote, boxing out other important nutrients they need as well. Spokesperson for the Academy of Nutrition and Dietetics told us she recommends half a teaspoon to a teaspoon melted and then added to a puree. Or as they get older, you can drizzle oil or melted butter over cooked vegetables, she told us. We never say just give butter by itself, and it's not the only source of fat she would recommend. Avocados, hummus, fish, they are great sources of fat as well. And also, great foods to introduce. I'm Dr. Sanjay Gupta, helping you live a better life.
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12: There's something I'd like to talk to you about today, something that's been circulating on the internet that's become a real problem. Deep fake videos of me endorsing products that I've never even heard of and I have no relationship with whatsoever. Let me tell you clearly, these videos are scams. They are designed to take your money. Now, a couple things you should keep in mind. If something sounds too good to be true, it probably is. When you look at these videos, if they don't seem natural, if there's something off about them, the audio or the video, it's probably AI generated. And if you come across something that does pique your interest, see if you can find evidence of it from other sources. I promise you this, if I discover something incredible that you need to know about, I'm going to talk about it somewhere that you can easily find, not on some shady social media site. I'm Dr. Sanjay Gupta, helping you live a better life.
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again, today's best country. That was Alan Jackson. Well, here is the guy who took home the coveted Entertainer of the Year at Sunday's ACM Awards, also the Male Artist of the Year. It's Cody Johnson on 98.9.

0: There's Kenny Chesney with the first release off his new Hey Now Records label. It's expected to be the first single from his upcoming 21st album coming out this year. Carry On also gave Kenny another career milestone, his 100th song to land on the Billboard Country Airplay chart, tying him with King George. Yes, George Strait for the most all time. Kenny already holds the record for the most number ones on that chart with 33. And how about the Red Sox sweeping the Royals with a 4-3 win last night in Kansas City, improving to 22 wins and 27 losses after stumbling out of the gate. Jarren Duran with the go-ahead home run in the seventh inning last night after joking on Tuesday that he wanted to sleep at the stadium so he didn't lose any of those good feels, as he called it. Asked about the win again yesterday, he said, "I cannot confirm nor deny if I slept at the ballpark." So I guess that'll be a mystery for us this season. So the former Woosock and now Red Sox star having some fun with that. Honestly, if it works, let him bring a sleeping bag to the ballpark. Duran also hit his first triple of the season in the ninth inning yesterday and hit the go-ahead home run as the Sox won that game and series. They're off tonight, back at home tomorrow to kick off a weekend series with the Twins.
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9: When it comes to the myriad reasons people don't get enough exercise, psychologist Diana Hill has heard them all. She's the author of a new book with a great title, I Know I Should Exercise, But. 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She told us that she encourages people she works with to shift from an either-or mindset to a both-and mindset. Hill herself uses time at her son's baseball game to walk around the field cheering him on instead of sitting on the sidelines. She also recommends setting up your space at home, at work, in the car to facilitate movement. So every night before I go to bed, I lay out my workout clothes next to my bathroom sink so they are waiting there for me as a good reminder. I'm Dr. Sanjay Gupta, helping you live a better life.
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And if you are playing along trying to win those tickets to see Jelly Roll and Post Malone in the city of your choice on their big-ass stadium tour provided by BBR Music Group, today's text to qualify keyword between now and 7 p.m. is flame. 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
1: 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Well, the Black Tavern in Dudley invites you to a free local history program this evening at the Tavern Bar on Center Road, right next to Nichols College. 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It starts at 7 o'clock. It's free. It's open to the public at the Black Tavern in Dudley. Let them know you heard about it here on 98.9 Nash Icon.

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That's Luke Combs on 98.9 Nash Icon. Definitely cooler today after that summer-like feel as we get ready for Memorial Day weekend. The Oxford Spring Carnival returns to St. Rock's Parish in Oxford tomorrow evening through Memorial Day. 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Here's Sugarland on 98.9.

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9: Sometimes you can tell a lot about what someone wants to do offline by looking at what they do online. Let me tell you about Pinterest's first parenting trend report. Pinterest is a huge platform. They have 600 million monthly users, 80 billion searches per month. The report found a shift from the iPad kid era to now, when parents are actually more interested in real-world adventures and hands-on activities. The Global Trends and Insights lead at Pinterest told us, families are thoughtfully designing childhoods rooted in creativity, intention, and meaningful experiences. One psychologist we spoke to said he sees this as a reflection of parents' desire to build core capacities in their children: resilience, curiosity, self-regulation, empathy. These things don't grow automatically, but are built through lived experience. I'm Dr. Sanjay Gupta, helping you live a better life.
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0: 98.9 Nash Icon, there's Dustin Lynch. Well, I was seeing red on the back of my neck and my arms last weekend. Yes, I got sunburned doing a little kayaking, but it hurt so good during our little summer in May preview. We went from hot enough to get sunburned back down into the 60s today, and then tomorrow, mostly sunny, around 70. Saturday, looking to be mid-60s. Sunday, we might not even get out of the 50s. So we're going from shorts to back to the hoodies, and then Memorial Day, chance of showers back around 70. Yes, New England weather, right?
1: Sure.

0: That's Tracy Lawrence on 98.9 Nash Icon. He will be at Indian Ranch in Webster Sunday, June 21st. And speaking of shooting for the stars, SpaceX apparently getting ready to go public. They filed paperwork for a possible IPO that could help make Elon Musk the world's first trillionaire. SpaceX breaks its business into three buckets: rockets, Starlink satellite internet, and AI, including their Grok chat box and those massive Colossus data centers. And because this is Elon Musk, one of his performance goals reportedly involves creating a permanent human colony on Mars with 1 million people. Yes, he wants to put 1 million people on Mars. Most CEOs trying to increase revenue. He's trying to become a trillionaire. And yes, they say if you got to spend money to make money too, right? So SpaceX brought in nearly $5 billion in the first quarter of this year, but still reported a net loss. I can't fathom that kind of money. I get annoyed when my streaming services go up $2, but 1 million people in a Mars colony. I'm not naming names, but I'm thinking of a bunch of them right now.
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2: On 290 West, you're on the brakes from just before the burn code curve down to East Central Street in Worcester. Eastbound, pretty good on 290. 190 is slow on the northbound side, right up at that Route 2 merge in Leominster. 290 East, slow in Marlboro right before 495. 495 South, delayed in Westboro before the Pike. Pike's pretty good, though, between Westboro and Millbury. Slow in Charlton on the Pike westbound by the service area. I'm Dave.
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11: 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I recently spoke about this with Dr. Yoram Yovel, a psychiatrist and neuroscientist. He was on my podcast, Chasing Life. Now, he told me heartbreak doesn't have to last forever. And while your inclination might be to withdraw, isolate, and shut down, it's often the opposite of what supports healing. One of the things that helps us the most is reconnecting to other people you love. And the reverse is also true, he said. If someone you care about is struggling, don't give up on them. You hold the power to comfort loved ones that are in deep physical or emotional distress. I'm Dr. Sanjay Gupta, helping you live a better life.
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98.9 Nash icon. There's Ella Langley, who set a new ACM record for the most wins in 1 year by a single artist last Sunday, taking home 7 of the 9 ACM trophies that she was nominated for. Meanwhile, this weekend, you've got Sturbridge Recreation with a spring bonfire Saturday night from 5 until 8 on the Sturbridge Town Common with live music. And there's going to be a BT Smokehouse, Susie Q ice cream, Altruist Brewing, and some other fun foods out there. So bring a chair, bring a blanket, and enjoy the bonfire this Memorial Day weekend. It's Saturday from 5 until 8 on the Sturbridge Town Common. Sounds like fun. Here's Kenny on 98.9.

0: Icon. Well, tomorrow morning, your final chance to win a pair of tickets to see Dan and Shay at the Xfinity Center in Mansfield in September. You've got Tyler Hubbard and this guy, Josh Ross, opening up for
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There's Morgan Wallen. Well, today's Drive at 5 trivia question is about some country music royalty. And in fact, his real first name is Troil. That is actually his first name. Most people will not know that. He grew up in Oklahoma, went to Oklahoma State on a track scholarship, competed in the javelin, got his degree in advertising before country music completely changed his life. He once made a trip to Nashville to chase a record deal and came back home pretty quickly. But obviously, that was not the end of his story. He went on to bring

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1: On 290 West, you're on the brakes from just before the burn code curve down to East Central Street in Worcester. Eastbound, pretty good on 290. 190 is slow on the northbound side, right up at that Route 2 merge in Leominster. 290 East, slow in Marlboro right before 495. 495 South, delayed in Westboro before the Pike. Pike's pretty good, though, between Westboro and Millbury. Slow in Charlton on the Pike westbound by the service area. I'm Dave
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8: Getting your heart broken can be really rough. It'll happen to most of us at some point in our lives. It's not just an emotional experience, it's a physical one too. Often described as getting the wind knocked out of you, a knot in your stomach, trouble sleeping. I recently spoke about this with Dr. Yoram Yovil, a psychiatrist and neuroscientist. He was on my podcast, Chasing Life. Now, he told me heartbreak doesn't have to last forever. And while your inclination might be to withdraw, isolate, and shut down, it's often the opposite of what supports healing. One of the things that helps us the most is reconnecting to other people you love. And the reverse is also true, he said. If someone you care about is struggling, don't give up on them. You hold the power to comfort loved ones that are in deep physical or emotional distress. I'm Dr. Sanjay Gupta, helping you live a better life.
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0: Presley on 98.9 Nash Icon. We heard Garth Brooks at the end of our last set, and he was the answer to today's Drive at 5 trivia question. Yes, Garth's real first name is Troil, and he is country music royalty. And not only did he earn himself a degree in advertising at Oklahoma State, he went there on a track scholarship, competed in the javelin, but he is a businessman for sure. In fact, I learned when the DCU Center was the Centrum and Garth Brooks came for a couple of nights, they put one show on sale, and they knew that they were going to put two shows, but they wanted that first show to sell out first. And Garth Brooks got on the telephone with the marketing people at the Centrum, and he would be on those marketing calls. Garth Brooks, yes, no, not his people, not his marketing people. Garth himself would get on the phone calls. And if he's doing that at the Centrum in Worcester, he must do that at every arena for every tour. That's how involved he is in his business and his tours. So Garth Brooks taking his marketing and, excuse me, his advertising degree on the road with him to this day. He is definitely a businessman, but his real first name is Troil. If you knew he was today's Drive at 5 trivia answer, give yourself 25 points. That was a tough one. I've got more of the Icons of Nashville as we continue streaming live on iHeart, or you can download our app or ask your smart speakers to play 98.9 Nash Icon.
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0: 98.9 Nash Icon. It's Adam Webster here. You there, the icons of Nashville on the air. Well, we had some summer heat in May as Memorial Day weekend is on the way. Today, cooling back down into the 60s after temperatures in the 90s. Tomorrow looks mostly sunny around 70. Saturday, mid-60s. Sunday, we might not even get out of the 50s. So we went from pool weather back to hoodie weather. And then Memorial Day, chance of showers back around 70. And of course, there's already talk about El Nino possibly helping to crank up the heat this summer. So enjoy this weird weather sampler platter while you can. We had sunburn weather, hoodie weather, cookout weather, maybe a shower or two. We had that torrential downpour the other day, and now getting ready for the unofficial start to summer, Memorial Day weekend.
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2: On 290 West, it gets slow just before that 190 merge. Gets better after East Central Street. 290 East is a bit slow at 146. 146 North is delayed in that spot. It's looking pretty good on 190. The Pike's not bad between Westboro and Millbury. No big delays on Route 20. Okay on 146 to and from Rhode Island. And it's a nice ride from Auburn down to Webster and back along 395. I'm Dave Gardner.
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12: You and I have never met, but I'm willing to bet that there is something you would like to do, but you feel like you can't, that it's too hard, that you don't deserve it. A colleague of mine recently told me about this new book called Brave Shift, 30 Mindset Changes to Transform Your Life. It's written by a woman named Michelle Carrer. Carrer says the one thing most people forget when they set a goal is to attach a reason to it. Having that reason is big. Because when you don't want to do something that's necessary to reach your goal, you can go back to your reason to find the motivation you need. Try to frame your goal as something you want to achieve, as opposed to being a bad part of yourself that you want to change. That will make you more likely to succeed, as will asking for help. All of us need it, and it makes people feel good to help you achieve your goals. I'm Dr. Sanjay Gupta, helping you live a better life.
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That's Rhett Akins on 98.9 Nash Icon. Rhett these days, better known as Thomas Rhett's dad with That Ain't My Truck. Right now, here's the song that won Music Event of the Year at Sunday's ACM Awards for Riley Green and Ella Langley. Ella also had a monster night, taking home 5 ACM Awards, including Female Artist of the Year. 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
14: There's something I'd like to talk to you about today, something that's been circulating on the internet that's become a real problem. Deep fake videos of me endorsing products that I've never even heard of and I have no relationship with whatsoever. Let me tell you clearly, these videos are scams. They are designed to take your money. Now, a couple things you should keep in mind. If something sounds too good to be true, it probably is. When you look at these videos, if they don't seem natural, if there's something off about them, the audio or the video, it's probably AI generated. And if you come across something that does pique your interest, see if you can find evidence of it from other sources. I promise you this, if I discover something incredible that you need to know about, I'm going to talk about it somewhere that you can easily find, not on some shady social media site. I'm Dr. Sanjay Gupta, helping you live a better life.

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And then, of course, you could buy ride tickets if you dare, play those carny games, and eat some fair food. But the people watching is always second to none. It's the Oxford Carnival at St. Rock's Parish tomorrow through Monday. Here's Zach Topf on 98.9.

0: Trash Icon. Well, it looks like Tyler Hubbard and Brian Kelly are reconnecting, if not on stage. They've been hanging out, laughing, and goofing around. That's what Tyler was talking about at the ACMs on Sunday. And right now, the two guys and their wives are even vacationing together at the beach. So are they flirting with the idea of maybe playing a handful of shows next year? No new music plans yet, but it sounds like the door is at least cracked open for that. SpaceX is going public. Are you hearing about this? Yes. Apparently Elon Musk wants to take SpaceX to Mars, and that's a part of their goals. Right now, if the IPO gets launched, it could make Elon Musk the world's first trillionaire. The company is now rockets, Starlink internet, and AI. And the business model is performance goals includes a permanent Mars colony with 1 million people. SpaceX brought in nearly $5 billion in the first quarter, but still reported a net loss because SpaceX, well, it's expensive. But a big part of his goals is 1 million people living on Mars. I would, lower the goals to how about getting your rockets to stop blowing up on takeoff.
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5: You know, one of the weirder things I've seen on social media lately is parents feeding their babies butter, like whole sticks of butter. They swear that it helps them feel fuller after meals and get a good night's sleep, among other things. There's actually something to this. You know, butter is full of fat, which a rapidly growing infant needs, but eating butter all the time results in, quote, boxing out other important nutrients they need as well. Spokesperson for the Academy of Nutrition and Dietetics told us she recommends half a teaspoon to a teaspoon melted and then added to a puree. Or as they get older, you can drizzle oil or melted butter over cooked vegetables, she told us. We never say just give butter by itself, and it's not the only source of fat she would recommend. Avocados, hummus, fish, they are great sources of fat as well. And also, great foods to introduce. I'm Dr. Sanjay Gupta, helping you live a better life.
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9: So-called superagers, they are an enviable segment of the population. People who are older than 80, whose brains function like someone a fraction of their age. It's true, a lot of these people have genetics on their side, but more and more research is bearing out the idea that people who practice good brain health also slow their cognitive decline. Dr. Richard Isaacson, a pioneer in the Alzheimer's space, told us that, quote, his studies have found lifestyle changes including diet, exercise, reducing stress and optimizing sleep, along with managing vascular risk factors with certain medications, can actually help grow brain areas and also reduce telltale signs of Alzheimer's, such as tau tangles and amyloid plaques. What else helps? Staying social, surrounding yourself with family and friends, and maybe even volunteering for a real sense of purpose. I'm Dr. Sanjay Gupta, helping you live a better life.
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10: You know, one of the weirder things I've seen on social media lately is parents feeding their babies butter. Like whole sticks of butter. They swear that it helps them feel fuller after meals and get a good night's sleep, among other things. There's actually something to this. You know, butter is full of fat, which a rapidly growing infant needs, but eating butter all the time results in, quote, boxing out other important nutrients they need as well. Spokesperson for the Academy of Nutrition and Dietetics told us she recommends half a teaspoon to a teaspoon melted and then added to a puree. Or as they get older, you can drizzle oil or melted butter over cooked vegetables, she told us. We never say just give butter by itself, and it's not the only source of fat she would recommend. Avocados, hummus, fish, they are great sources of fat as well, and also great foods to introduce. I'm Dr. Sanjay Gupta, helping you live a better life.
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